0: Glenn Beck program.
1: Glenn Beck is on.
2: So yesterday, I saw a viral video that was going around. It was about a guy who was completely out of control on an American Airlines flight over the weekend. And we're showing it now. They actually had to duct tape him to his chair. And everybody apparently was a victim of this guy. A 67-year-old guy out of Arizona. And they had to divert the flight to BWI because he became violent. And the story talks about how he was going after blacks. He was going after gay. He was insulting women. And the story that I read said that... and the poor gentleman that was sitting next to him in the aisle seat, the individual had his hands around his neck because he was assaulting him. I happen to know the guy who was sitting next to him. You know the guy who is sitting next to him. Jonathan Cahn, the author of God only knows how many books and a new book that is coming out. We're going to have him on the show to talk about it, The Altar of Pergamum. He is the guy who was on the plane. I'm guessing that maybe because he was Jewish, that might have come out at some point, but I didn't read that anywhere. I'm going to talk to Jonathan, get the real story on what happened on that American Airlines flight in 60 seconds. First, 15 years ago, I asked you to help me build something. Not something for one disaster, one crisis. This was not a company. We were in trouble. We were in trouble, and I wanted to build something that would be there for people years later.

0: spiritual warfare. And the other thing is, this going to sound wild. I know I'm going to be back and we're going to talk about the book. The book was actually at the center of this, or causing this. Or the real story is, I knew something, it's going to sound wild, I knew something was going to happen before that even week. I knew there, I told people pray because of an attack on me. Because the reason I said it is because every time a book comes out, I put out a book, there is crazy attacks. And that makes sense because I'm kind of on revealing. The books reveal kind of the spiritual realm, and there's a dark side of the spiritual realm. And so it's always happened. And I'll say this one, the altar of Pergamon is, it says the mystery of the dark angel, that's Satan and the future of the world. And so it's even more so. So we expected something big. So, I get on the plane and, the guy is to my left. Friendliest guy in the world. By the way, Glenn, I wasn't supposed to be on that seat. Last minute, I'm switched to that seat. And he's the friendliest guy, talking about his business and realtor and all that. We're talking, he's laughing. I'm talking about his family, my family. And I wanted to get work done, but I figured, okay, maybe God wants me to talk to this guy. And so, like 2 hours, the flight attendants thought we were the best friends. You know, we knew each other. So, and all that. And then I said, God, give me a chance to share your love with him, your salvation with him. And so it happens. And so I said, well, you know, he says, well, I rejected that. I knew that as a kid. I rejected that because of Christians and because, so he goes to this thing. I said, well, so I'm sharing about God. So I'm sharing about, it's not about Christians. It's about you and God. It's about God's love. It's about being born again. I'm saying that was, and then he said, this is what's going to lead up to it. This is what caused the whole story. He says, how do you know God is real? And I said, well, I was an atheist. You know, I saw biblical prophecy coming true now. Israel, I couldn't argue with it. And then I got hit by a train. He says, really? I said, yeah. And then I shared two things. And this is what triggered the whole thing. I said, you know, he said, well, he's real. So I said, well, one, I shared the story of how the Harbinger is the first book I did became a book. It was a supernatural encounter in an airport. Okay. Then number two, I shared how God brought my wife from Brazil, how we met, and it was totally supernatural. Everything's great until, and then it turns that moment. I don't know. I've never seen anything like this in my life. It was like his face changes, his voice changes. And all of a sudden he whispers, he has something to tell me. He whispers and he says, I'm not going to say the word. He says, bull blank. I said, what? He said, bull blank. I said, what are you saying? What I said wasn't her. And then he says, I'm not, go blank yourself. And I'm like, okay. And so I'm there. And then he goes off. He's cursing God. You know, by the way, he's cursing Jesus. It's blasphemy on the airplane. They didn't put that in the articles. In fact, one of them said he was talking about Jesus like he was a Christian and he was a hateful Christian. So he is blaspheming. He's saying vulgar things. People all around are getting disturbed. I'm saying, shh, calm. You can get yourself in trouble. Come. And then the flight attendants come over. He says something, and he probably said everything. And it happens back. And then he stands up, and he goes to the people in front and says, "Do you believe in Jesus? Do you believe it?" And then he starts talking about hell. I mean, it was. I mean, if you imagine, wow. I'm not saying where the guy's at, but imagine a demonic manifestation. This had everything. And then suddenly he turns friendly again, like he's a different person. And he sees my computer. Now my computer, Glenn, at the beginning of the week, we're like ready for attack. All of a sudden, it's a black patch in the middle of it. Just appears when I'm about to go out and talk about the book. The book released on Tuesday, so I'm going out on Monday, and this I'm coming home on Thursday with a guy. And so he sees the thing there. I worked around it, but he taps my computer like three times, and the black thing spreads across my screen, where I can now barely see what's on there. That's what happened. And then this is what happened. And then he's being like he's friendly, but I'm saying then he puts his hands around me, like you said, and he's laughing like it's a joke. So it took me by surprise. He's going like this.
1: So wait. So he has his hands. He's standing kind of in front of you as he's going the seat.
0: No. He sat down again. He's to my left.
1: Okay.
0: To my left. Turns around. I'm to his right. I have my computer.
1: And he puts his hands around your neck.
0: Yes.
1: Okay.
0: Yes.
1: Like he's
0: yes.
1: going to choke so, you, but he's pretending that it's a joke.
0: Yeah, he's saying he's like I'm showing you. He's just laughing. It's a joke. That I'm saying. Well, and this is where one of the guys saw it. One of the guys who was going to help it saw that. Okay. So he's doing that, And then, and I'm trying, you know, I'm trying after this, not engaged. I'm trying to calm this guy down.

0: And then what triggers the ultimate escalation, and this is, and I'm the only one who could see this, what happens when he's going to start becoming violent. What happens is he looks at my computer, and on the side that you could still see, this is the image of the book appears on the, is there inside. And I'm just showing you, this is not, I normally would hold it up before you show him about the book, but yeah, that's what it looks like. That's what he sees. Okay. That is, and it says the mystery of the dark angel, that's Satan, and that's a picture of that. And that triggered that. Then he starts shouting, and he's shouting. He says, "What did you do? What did you do? Like, I did something wrong with this thing. It was this thing over the book." And then it starts escalating to a whole nother thing. He then says, "This is you will never see this in any newspaper, but this one." He says, "I'm going to punch your blanking Jewish face in." That's what he says at that moment. As you alluded to, and so at that point, I'm signaling the flight attendants. I'm saying like this. I'm in the aisle. I'm going like this. But they don't know what to do. They're trying their best. They don't know what to do, and they couldn't. And if they were prevented, they couldn't. Then he starts hitting me. Now the hitting, it wasn't like we were in a fight. It's like somebody who's trying to start a fight. He's hitting my yeah. abdomen like this, like trying to start it. I'm saying, I'm not going to get engaged in this. And I'm saying, at that point, I said, I'm saying, guys, I said, we could use help. We need help here. You know, okay. He's doing that. And then he stops. And the final thing is, and this is what led to everything. And this is exactly what happened, Glenn. Something says to me inside of it. It says, and I'm the enemy. I'm not talking about him. I'm talking about spiritually. It's going to use this guy to try to destroy your computer. Because the whole week, there's been something about my computer. Computer's where I write all my books. Everything comes from this computer. And so I said, what I do is I take my computer, I start closing it up. I take my cell phone, and I'm saying, I'm getting out. So I go there and I start going up there. At that moment, he lunges at me and he lunges at my computer and he grabs my computer like with all his might, and he's trying to wrest it from me and undoubtedly to destroy it, throw it, with all my might holding. I know if he gets it, it's over. I'm holding up. We are wrestling on the plane. We are wrestling and we are, I mean, everybody is, it's a standstill. The whole plane is in shock. The pilot is radioing down for an emergency landing at that time. And so we're back and forth, and finally, I'm able to wrest it away. At the same time, you know, about a month ago, I had injured my arm, and it was just at that day, finally, I didn't feel any pain anymore. He grabbed that arm, pulls it, I'm injured again. I get out, but I'm out, I'm in the aisle, I move forward. At that moment, two guys who were two seats in front of me, one is a retired policeman, they get up. They said, that's it. It was violent. They knew that. They get back and they go over to the guy. They're standing where I sat. The guy is violent with them. And so they take him and he starts screaming and it's unintelligible. You could see him. He's on the right. That's by the window, the seat where they're standing. That's my seat. I am now had just gotten up and it catches me, right? That's me. I'm trying to be up there. And so they give him duct tape. They bind him up. But then at one point I heard he was biting. At that point they try to loosen it, give him some loosened thing, and he attacks again. So that goes, so he's there, emergency landing. We land in Baltimore. The FBI comes on board. They talk to me. They talk to them. They take out the guy. He goes to jail. And by the way, this is a realtor. He was normal until this turning as I'm talking about God. That's the real story. Then the next day the story goes over the world. And as you said, and I saw immediately, it's like they didn't touch the real story and they avoided things. They made it look another way. But that was the real story. This is spiritual.
1: They made it look as though this guy was a racist, a bigot against women, hated gays. None of what you said was in that story. None.
0: Yeah, well, more than that. I mean, when I read one thing, it said he was talking about Jesus, like he's a Christian who is racist, Well, no, he was blaspheming Jesus. He was cursing Jesus. He was hating Jesus. And he did, I'm sure he said statements, you know, I'm sure he said vulgar statement. I'm sure he said a racist statement. And I'm not saying what the guy is, but it's like you're watching a demonic manifestation. It's vulgar. And he was saying everything. But that was like, it's like, Glenn, someone comes in a house and they commit a murder. And the story is, man comes in and leaves the house a mess. That was just the things on the side. They didn't even mention that he was not duct taped because of the things he said. He was duct taped because he was attacking me, and then he was just going violent. That's the truth. That's what happened.
1: Okay. Hang on just a second. We're with Jonathan Kahn, he's telling us a story. If you saw the video of the guy being duct taped to an American Airlines flight, when was this? Yesterday? Day before?
0: Yeah. It was Thursday night.
1: Thursday night. Okay. So I saw it yesterday. If you saw that video, he's giving you the real story because he was the guy sitting in the chair next to him. By the way, the real estate office that he was with has fired him and let him go. So he doesn't have a job, which, you know, to me, from what the story Jonathan is telling me, which is completely different than the story that you're hearing everywhere else, you know, it's pretty clear what was going on there. I don't want to talk about that in 60 seconds. 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
1: So, Jonathan, I led the show today with another story about something that was happening in Chicago, and it was with the DSA. And, you know, they had tarot card readers, and they, you know, were, somebody handed one of the speakers a hat about Satanists for gays or something like that. And honestly, you know, these people can look crazy, but you can call me crazy for saying this. I know you won't, but some will. I've never seen demonic possession before, but I think I'm seeing it in everyday life everywhere right now. Everywhere. I'm giving a speech at UVU this weekend or this Thursday night where Charlie was killed, and some of the things that are happening on campus right now, it's demonic. It is absolutely demonic.
0: Yeah. It is. You know, Glenn, we spoke about, I was led to write when I wrote The Return of the Gods, which is basically, if you drive God out of a society, drive it out. The Bible says that is the house is not going to stay empty. Other things will come in. Spirits will come in. And so you see this in our culture. And the amazing thing is you can actually identify some of them from the Bible that are actually affecting us. But it is a demonic thing. On one hand, if we're watching, you cannot put God out and not expect dark things to happen. Mm-hmm. And so that's been happening in our culture. Then you see it, and you see these things that don't even make sense. People getting into such irrationality, and they're glorifying things like that. You said, you know, the occult. Well, that's real. I mean, it's a real thing. And so I have the same thing. I was talking to somebody yesterday. They said the same thing. We're seeing more and more of it because the door has been open as a culture. So you're also going to see it individually. You know, Glenn, during this time, in the midst of it, he would suddenly become nice and as if it lifted. And then he would say, oh, I'm sorry. And then it would come right back. And I've heard this is exactly the way these things happen. So, and I don't know this guy. I mean, listen, I want the best for the guy. I hope he gets his life together. I hope all that. But I don't know that he even knew what he was doing. But if you do this in a culture, you will see more manifestation. So I believe that's absolutely right. You get it, and you get into the occult, it's real. Listen, Satan is real. I used to be an atheist. He's real. God is real. I even, again, knew something was going to happen, and then it happened. This is what it's about. We are in a spiritual war for the nation and for our lives.
1: Jonathan, we will have you back soon. I want to talk to you about your new book that came out, The Altar of Pergamum.
0: Say it. Which is, by the way, Glenn, this is what caused this. So everybody can now see that when we talk, they'll see why this happened.
1: This is an amazing story. It is known as the altar or the seat of Satan. It played a role in Germany, and it's just being brought back out in a German museum. It's been kind of away for a while. You wrote a great book on it. We're going to talk to you about that. It's out right now. You can read it. Also, you can follow Jonathan at hopeoftheworld.org, hopeoftheworld.org. Jonathan, we'll talk again. Thank you. I'm glad you're safe.
0: Great. God bless you, Jeff.
1: God bless you. I have to just speak to those who have ears that will hear and eyes that will see. We are in a different world. Things have changed. We have, and I think it started last year, this week, with Charlie Kirk. We entered a spiritual world, and we are in a spiritual battle now. Pray an awful lot. Pray for protection. Pray for people's souls. And rebuke Satan and dismiss Satan in the name of Jesus Christ. We are in a spiritual battle right now. Rebuke him and send him away in the only name that can do that. All right, back in just a minute. Tell you about Leaf Filter. 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
1: So I don't know what you did this weekend. I really didn't do much. But I will tell you, I don't know why I'm getting Mexican music all of a sudden. I don't even know where that's coming from. I think it's coming from my computer. My gosh, listen to that. Is this Mexico hacking into my system? I gotta shut my computer down. What just happened? Anyway, I don't know what you did this weekend. We've been hacked by the Mexicans. The president spent an awful lot of time online. I don't know if you noticed this. I mean, there were memes coming out of the White House a lot on Truth Social. He had memed, Canada, which they deserve, I think, although they are they're talking now about doing joint military operations with China. So, I mean, I think they're really actually very serious. Put the U.S. flag over Canada and Greenland and everything else. And then he was memeing that maybe we should name, New Mexico, New America. Okay. We get it. And then yesterday, he unveiled the next generation dress uniform of the United States Space Force. Now, I mean, the first thing that comes to mind when I saw it was bum, bum, bum, bum, ba-dum, bum, ba-dum. And not good. Not good. It's not a good look. Space gray, midnight black, silver gray, satin black, peak cap, wide belt, knee-high jack boots. No uniform should have jack boots. Okay? No American uniform should have jack boots. I'm just saying. The inspiration, per the Post, Starship Trooper. The uniforms in that. Okay. The first thing I thought of, because this, I mean, it looks like, honestly, it looks like a space version of the SS uniform. And I, first thing that came to mind is somewhere in Germany, the good people at Hugo Boss are feeling a warm breeze and just didn't know why. All of a sudden they're like, oh man, maybe we're not going to be the topic when everybody talks about uniforms. You know, yes, we made them. And we actually have slave camps actually make the uniform, but that's, I digress. Hugo Boss is the only party on earth, I think, that is excited about this. 80 years of, trying to be known for slim fit suiting. And here comes a fresh reminder. The firm's real breakout product was the SS uniform. They didn't design it. They made it. They had a contract on it. And, like I said, the concentration camps, the forced labor are the ones that actually did it. So they got that going for them, too. The company apologized in 2011. They were hoping we'd move on. But, I think for the most part we had until yesterday. Now, some people are going to say, relax. It's a movie costume. Yeah. See, that's exactly the problem. There's a difference between a costume from a movie about fascists and the uniform worn by actual fascists. And I'm not sure this design. I mean, it's almost like it keeps forgetting which one it's copying, The guy who did the movie grew up in Nazi occupied Holland. So he watched the whole thing, and he said he set out to make a film about fascists who don't know they're fascist. And to make sure nobody missed it, he put Doogie Howser in a black leather coat and a peaked cap and, jack boots. Why are we doing this? So when the White House, posts the uniform and names the film as The Influence, I don't know what's happening in my world. I really don't. I know people pay me so I can give you free explanations, I guess. You can come here every day and you're like, I don't understand the world. Maybe he does. I don't know. I don't know any better than you. I just have to come up with something. So, I mean, I come up with two possibilities. Either nobody in the building has actually seen the movie, or somebody has, and I'm not sure which, you know, which I'm more comfortable with, you know. Uniforms are arguments. That's their entire function, you know. A uniform tells a 19-year-old who he is, tells his mother what he's joined, tells the rest of the planet what's arriving. You know, we've always been the citizen who puts on a uniform. I mean, I love the Marine uniform. I think the Marine dress uniform is the most beautiful uniform out there. Okay. But we take them off and we go home. You know, the Sea of Tranquility, 1969. Do you know what we wore? We wore marshmallow suits. We looked like the Marshmallow Man on the moon. You know, it looked like the Plumbers Union of the future. And we planted a plaque there. It said we came in peace for all mankind, and the whole world read it, you know, including the people who wish we hadn't gotten there first. But we did. Menacing was never the American flex. It just was. We look like marshmallows on the moon. Can we go back into space, not look like marshmallows, but not look like we're out of Darth Vader? Can we stop? You know, menacing is what you reach for when you're sure the other thing isn't working. And our other thing works. Then comes another post. And I think maybe this is helping me explain in my head what happened on the first post, that he was bored and he's just trolling. Because the next thing comes the surface of the moon. He posts a picture of the surface moon and it says, "The moon is ours." Come on. Gru, is that you? The moon is ours? Come on. Somewhere, the little yellow guys were cheering, and, you know, there was an enormous shrink ray in the back where the wrestling thing happened. You know, I don't know. It's giving me a migraine. I'm getting migraines all the time now. I'm getting a migraine again. This is giving me a migraine. I mean, I enjoy these jokes as much as the next person, but can we just focus? Just focus. I've got two great things that happened this weekend. Two great things, but I'm spending my time talking about the moon is ours. Now, here's how I can explain the moon is ours, because this is really actually very important. What he did was important there. The post wasn't for you and it wasn't for me. You know, it wasn't for the base. It's not for anybody. Somewhere in Beijing, there's a desk. And a person at that desk is whose job it is to read every one of those posts and write a memo about what it means. I don't know his name, probably couldn't pronounce it if you showed me his name, but he knows our names. And that message, "The moon is ours," was addressed directly to him. So when you see the moon is ours, I can't explain the uniforms. When you see the moon is ours, here's the part nobody's covering. The Outer Space Treaty. 1967. We drafted it. Over 100 nations signed it. It says outer space and celestial bodies are not subject to national appropriation by claim or sovereignty, occupation, or any other moon. So legally, we can't own the moon. Legally, the moon is not ours. It's about as enforceable as, you know, "The moon is mine," that I wrote on a napkin. It doesn't matter. But sovereignty was not the real conquest and the real contest. Occupancy is. That's how you own it. Occupancy. Now, the whole fight is part of this patch of real estate at the bottom of the moon. It's roughly the size of a couple of countries. It's called the Shackleton Crater. It's permanently shadowed on the floor, and it may hold billions of tons of water ice, which is drinking water, breathable oxygen, rocket fuel, everything. It holds everything, and it's permanently, because it's in this giant crater at the bottom. Up at the top, it's nice and sunny. I don't know, 4,000 degrees. Down at the bottom, it's like 4,000 degrees below zero. It's weird. It's not a place to go vacation. I'm just saying that. And whatever it holds, we want it. Okay? We want what's at the bottom, and so does everybody else. And ringing those craters is a handful of ridges with nearly continuous sunlight. So you have power, you have resources down there, and you have the power to get those resources up. Okay? And right now, those resources are there and nobody has them. We want to be the landlord. China intends to put people on the surface before 2030 and begin building a permanent research station with the Russians in the 2030s. It's their, I don't know, Chang 7 or something. It's the mission, the rover and the orbiter and all of that stuff. And they're putting a probe down into the black part of the crater under the floor to sniff for water, hop back into the sunlight, recharge. It was supposed to fly this summer. It slipped to 2027. That slip is the window. That's the whole conversation that's happening here. This is why he's tweeted the moon is ours. Because there is no, there's no deed office up there. The first one to park and actually occupy it. I'm telling you, we are going to be sending robots up soon. I'm telling you, Elon Musk robots, you're going to first see them on the moon. We're going to send a bunch of boxes and a bunch of robots, and we're going to dump them off into that crater. And all these robots are going to do, they'll have a big flag on their shoulder, and they're going to move boxes from one part to the other part. One part, and then when we get them all over there, they'll move them back to another part. Because you have to be actively doing something to be able to hold it. So we're going to send robots. I'm telling you. So they're after it. We're after it. They just lost their window up until next year. And everybody that is after it is negotiating around the fact on the ground here. So I want us to win it. I think we need to. It's the whole of the space economy. That's the future. I want the water. I want the sunlit ridges. I want this, you know, the standard setting. I want the rules written in English by people who believe in property and contracts. And I want the right to leave. I just don't think we need to dress like the losing side of World War II to do it. You know what I'm saying? Now, the uniform was designed by AI, I'm sure, in an afternoon by a man who was scrolling on a Sunday. But the moon is not going to be won on a Sunday afternoon by anybody's chatbot. It is going to be won by welders and propulsion engineers and some kid at Purdue right now who has no idea. Give that something, that kid something to wear that his grandfather would recognize in a good way, that says we come for peace for all mankind, and we should get there, and we should mean it, and we can, because the moon is not ours. The moon will never be ours. The moon will always be all of the human race, but there are parts of it that are important that we get to before the communist state of China gets there. The moon is ours. Not a good look, Mr. President. Not a good look. All right, let me tell you about preborn. Alba had already been told that she couldn't get pregnant. She said the doctor said it was impossible, so she accepted that. And having a child wasn't just going to be part of their story. It wasn't. And then Alba found out that she was pregnant. Now, you and I hear that, and you're like, that's a miracle. We'd be right, it was. But that isn't how she felt. She was confused. She was afraid. She had spent all this time accepting that pregnancy was impossible. And suddenly there she was, pregnant with a baby she had never planned for. So she walked into a preborn network clinic. They met her with compassion. They gave her free ultrasound. Then Alba saw her baby and heard that little heartbeat. She had already changed her life. She was like, nothing's, I can't do this now. And then she saw and heard and everything changed. 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Right now, another mother needs that moment. 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
1: You know, just talking about the president trolling, and I love his trolls. I do. I love his trolls. I think people lose their minds. Let me just say this, Scylla. If you think New Mexico is going to become New America, first of all, he can't do that. It'd have to be voted on. It's not constitutional. The president can't do that. He can change the name of bodies of water, but he can't do that. Relax. If you're so confident you're going to win this next, election here in November, all this stuff is going to go away. All you're going to have to do is get your Congress and your Senate, to reverse that and say, no, you can't do that. And if they can't reverse it in the 2 years after he's gone, it'll all be reversed back. I mean, that's the bad thing. That's the warning to Republicans, the voters. First of all, you cannot allow this to happen. You don't have any idea. These people are worse than they were. Have you seen how crazy things have gotten? It's worse than they were. They're going to go back and then some. You may not like what's happening right now, but I got to tell you, do you know what's going to happen? Do you realize what's going to happen? They bring all this Green New Deal stuff back. Do you think they're going to be able to solve this war? Yeah, they're just going to pull out. What do you think that's going to do? What do you think that's going to do? You got to think this through. But, you know, he's memeing all of these things. And I don't think people, because my response, my gut response is, Mr. President, gas is over $4 a gallon. It's the highest it's ever been on Labor Day. Diesel fuel is out of control. And none of this is good. You've got an election right around the corner. And I'm really anxious to see what the Republicans are going to do. And if anybody even watches the Republican convention, I hope they do. And then he's going to go out on the road. But, you know, did you see what happened in Germany this weekend? Germany just rejected, and everybody is making this into, oh, look, it's the AfD, and they're Nazis or whatever. They're not in the first place. But what were they saying? They were saying immigration is out of control, spending is out of control, the wars are out of control, and you're not listening to us. We can't afford our lives anymore. And the ruling parties were like, it's fine, it's fine, it's fine. Well, the people, you know, that go to the gas station and they go to the grocery store, they realize it wasn't fine. That's what really happened in Germany. And, you know, if they don't turn out to be fascists, which I don't think they are, but I don't know, I don't follow Germany enough, but I tend to believe if the media is against them and the elites are against them, they're probably pretty okay. You know, I notice they don't say anything about Antifa in their streets. But that's the real message here. The real message over in Germany is the message that unfortunately the Republicans are going to receive if they don't wake up right now. Stop memeing. Start talking about gas prices. Start relating to people who are struggling. Please, Mr. President, please.
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16: 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Also on the card is former WWE champion Jake Hager and the debut of former UFC heavyweight Chris Barnett. 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
17: Iran hits back. I'm Lisa Lacera, Fox News. Jordan says 20 ballistic missiles from Iran have been fired into its territory.
18: It followed the U.S. military disabling five oil tankers, Iranian oil tankers. They had disabled 10 in the last week after the Iranians fired ballistic missiles for the second time in 2 days at a U.S. Navy vessel. The Navy vessel was able to maneuver and evade those missiles.
17: Fox says Jennifer Griffin in Washington. A federal judge in Missouri has temporarily blocked the state from using its old congressional districts in the November election after the U.S. Supreme Court declined to get involved. The federal court action came just days after the Missouri Supreme Court said the state cannot use a new House map backed by President Trump in the November election because citizens turned in thousands of petition signatures demanding a statewide vote on it. The U.S. Supreme Court declined to take up an appeal. The head of the Smithsonian Institution is leaving his role later this year.
19: Amid tensions with the Trump administration, the Smithsonian Secretary Lonnie Bunch says he will step down at the end of the year. In a statement, Bunch says he's leaving with very mixed emotions and heartfelt gratitude. He has led the Smithsonian, which operates dozens of museums, libraries, and research facilities since 2019. But Smithsonian leadership has faced criticism from President Trump, who accuses the museums of promoting radical transformation of society. Chief Justice John Roberts, who serves as chancellor of the Smithsonian, praised Bunch, saying he's pursued excellence in the telling of our nation's history.
17: Fox's Jared Halpern at the White House. Republican John Sununu will face Democrat Chris Pappas in November. In the race to replace retiring New Hampshire Senator Jeanne Shaheen, Sununu spent 6 years in the U.S. House and one in the Senate before being ousted by Shaheen in 2008. 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
26: TSA is now allowing non-ticketed visitors past security at several U.S. airports, including Omaha.
27: 13 airports will begin allowing those who have pre-check or known traveler numbers to apply for a gate pass on the TSA website. The practice was common before 9/11 when visitors could go beyond security to greet family or friends or say goodbye at the gate. Once approved, visitors go through the same TSA screening as flyers. I'm Sarah Walters.
26: The University of Nebraska system is reporting a boost in first-time freshmen this semester, with nearly 8,000 new students enrolled. Overall enrollment dipped slightly to just under 49,000 students. That's attributed to strong graduation rates, faster degree completion, and declines in international and graduate student enrollment. I'm Elaine Lee Irvin.
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28: Isolated to scattered severe thunderstorms remain possible this afternoon and into the evening hours. We could see some gusty winds, we could see some large hail, and we are likely to continue to see showers and thunderstorms through the late evening and into the overnight hours. Maybe a wet start to our Wednesday as well, but high temperatures will be much cooler, dropping back down into the 80s. From the First Alert 6 Weather Center, I'm meteorologist Carmelo Latuca.
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2: Welcome to the Glenn Beck Program. I've been bellyaching today an awful lot about some of the things that are going on in the country that, you know, is not the way I would be running it, especially if I were running a campaign. Have you seen gas prices? However, there are a couple of things that are being done right now that are long-term that, I mean, when I read them, well, one story I read and I thought, oh, thank God, because I have been so worried about our defense, and I thought, there's no way out of this. If we're not acting right now, we are, and there is really, really good news on our military and defense. And I don't even think you could imagine what it is, but it is one of my worst nightmares outside of nuclear. It's one of my worst nightmares, and we are on it, and it is fantastic what we've done. The second thing is our electricity costs. You're going to have to build these power lines. When we build these power lines, they're going to crisscross all of America. They're going to be bogged down in so much red tape because it's going to be eminent domain. It's going to cost a fortune to do, blah, blah, blah. And so your power company is going to raise the price on you. And that's just the way it's going to be. Well, it doesn't have to be. And the Department of Energy has just done something this last weekend that is the... When I read this one, I thought, this is the first time I have seen actual common sense at a government level. I have never seen the government solve something the way an entrepreneur would solve it, or the way that you and I could sit down at a table and solve it. And they just solved one of the biggest energy problems that we have. And I can't wait to tell you both those stories, but I have to tell you some bad news first on what happened in Germany. Bad news for Europe, I think. Really bad news for Europe. Bad news for Ukraine as well. And possibly bad news for us, but a lesson that we all need to hear. And I do that in 60 seconds. First, I want to tell you about Rapid Radios. I want you to think about your family as if you're a little company for a second. You got people going in different directions, different schedules, cars moving around, kids who need to be picked up, people traveling, somebody at home, somebody at work. If this were a business, you'd probably have some kind of communication system specifically designed to keep all those people connected. But at home, you got everybody's cell phone. That's why I think

0: on what happened in Germany, Jason?
1: Well, AfD won by, I think, two times what they pulled in their previous election. They are gaining in popularity. And no matter how much, whether no matter what European country it is, that they try and put this, whatever party it is, if they're right-leaning and just call them fascists or call them extreme right or radical right or whatever, it's not working. And they hope to just, I guess, ignore their way through this immigration crisis, what they're trying to do to destroy their countries. They're trying to ignore it and continue on.
0: Okay.
1: Keep calm and carry on. And they're giving power to these people. They're doing it on their own.
0: So you're exactly right. Let me put it into perspective. The area that voted has 1.7 million people. The country of Germany has 83 million people. So really on paper, this is like a county commissioner race. It was one area, and what he said is absolutely right. It's growing by leaps and bounds, But what are they really for? Because this is why this story matters to you. The AfD, everybody's going to say that it's a Nazi. Everybody on the left says it's a Nazi. Everybody in the press says it's a Nazi. But I don't know. See, this is the problem with making everything Nazi. I don't know if they're Nazi or not, because everything is a Nazi. And so are these guys Nazis? I don't know. I don't trust the people who are telling me they're Nazis because they say that I'm a Nazi and I'm not a Nazi. So I don't know. Words have no meaning anymore because of the left. And what are they for? Well, they're for fascism. Are they? Are they? Here's what I do know. They're calling for an end to military aid to Ukraine and the lifting of sanctions on Moscow and rebuilding the cheap Russian energy relationship that Germany spent 4 years tearing up. Okay? It's already first in the national polls in Germany. The same kind of party leads or is fighting to lead the polls in France and in Great Britain. The three largest economies in Europe all at once for the first time in modern history. So what does that mean? Let's run the arithmetic on this. If Europe's biggest country stops paying for Ukraine, there are two outcomes. We pay more, or the war ends on Moscow's terms. There's no third door here where it quietly resolves itself and nobody sends the bill. And if Germany goes back to buying Russian gas, then Europe is funding both sides of the same war, paying Moscow for heat in January and paying Kyiv for shells in February. This doesn't make any sense. This is chaos. But the biggest thing is this is a warning here in America. They asked voters in that state in Germany a question after they voted. The answer was the majority said the elites in Berlin had earned the rebuke. The incumbents kept telling them that their numbers were fine, but the grocery line said otherwise. This is not a country that lost its mind. This is a country that got handed a bill it couldn't pay by people who kept telling them the numbers were fine. Now, I know you have that feeling because you've stood in the checkout line and doing the math. I stood at the gas station yesterday filling up my tank going, when is this nightmare going to end? Germany in particular has been here before, and it tells you what to watch for next. Let me take you after the First World War. Europe was desperate. Was bleeding. It was broke. It was terrified of any kind of war again. It totally changed everything. In October of 1925, delegates from five nations met in a little Swiss lake town called Locarno. Germany's own foreign minister proposed the meeting by himself, quietly, by memo. And what came out of that, they came out with seven treaties. Germany accepted its western border with France and Belgium as final and permanent. Britain and Italy signed to guarantee it, and everybody signed and everybody cheered. Germany's eastern border with Poland and Czechoslovakia, yeah, they didn't even talk about that. It was left out. It wasn't rejected. They just left that blank. They said, we'll talk about that later. Like it was ever going to be a problem. Okay. The world celebrated.

0: celebrated and called this the Spirit of Locarno. Newspaper said the war is over and over for good, and Germany was welcomed into the League of Nations, and the Allied troops began packing up out of the Rhineland, and all three men who negotiated were given Nobel Peace Prizes. Okay, you know the story. Well, the Polish delegate went home sick about it. And historians have said ever since that, Poland and Czechoslovakia were the ones who lost at Locarno. Because nobody listened. Why? Because they were small. They were insignificant. And privately, and this is in the record, the German foreign minister's hope was that locking down the western border would give Germany room to move on the eastern one. Because nobody cared about them. And 14 years later, where did the war start? In Poland. Not in France. Not in Belgium. Not on any line that everybody had agreed was guaranteed. The treaty that won the Nobel Peace Prize told everyone exactly where the next war would begin. That was what it did, and it did it by showing you what was left blank on the map. A guarantee is not a mood or a handshake. It's a line with a name signed under it and men who will actually come if it's violated. Everything else on the page is decoration. The aggressor reads that page more carefully than those celebrating it. The aggressor always knows exactly what's in it. Now, let me tell you about two other people that were on an airplane this weekend. Saturday, Steve Witkoff and Jared Kushner sat down with Vladimir Putin in the Kremlin for more than 3 hours. Sunday, they took a train to Kyiv and sat down with Zelensky. Moscow called it constructive. Witkoff said he was very encouraged. No breakthrough was announced. Putin said his goals haven't changed and the root causes have to be resolved, which is the phrase he's used for, you know, years now to mean territory and a veto over Ukraine's future. I don't believe, because we were seeing signs that Putin and Zelensky were ready to move. I don't believe this would have been the answer had this happened 2 or 3 weeks ago. Ukraine had offered a 3-day ceasefire covering the whole front. Russia took that piece and then covered two capitals while Americans were, you know, in the air hitting everything else. But watch this. The Russian who sat down in that Kremlin meeting on Saturday was Dmitriev. He spent Sunday night on social media amplifying the German election result and calling it historic. Same man, same weekend, both files open on his desk. One is, how are we going to solve this? The other is, hey, look what the Germans are doing. So are we closer to peace or not? I think the German result changed what kind of peace is now available. And every month that Europe is willing to pay, every month that willingness looks shakier, Moscow's incentive to sign anything today goes down. Why accept a line now if the people funding the other side may not be there in 12 months? They may be buying gas and oil from you. Which means when a deal is finally announced, don't ask whether it's peace. Ask the Locarno question. Which line is guaranteed? Who's guaranteeing it? What are they obligated to actually do if there's a violation? And what happens on the day they don't do it? And what border has been left blank? Because something always is left blank. It is always the small country. It is always the part everyone is too tired to argue about. See, this is the key. You're tired. You're tired of these gas prices. You're tired of everything. You're too tired anymore. You just want somebody come in and fix it. That's when trouble happens. But back to the election in Germany and why it may be a warning for us. Americans usually think it's dangerous for a government's own intelligence service to classify an opposition party as extremist. I don't know. I mean, I think that's pretty clear, isn't it? You know, we don't like it when, you know, voters are arguing with each other. And by which side of that argument you're on gets you put into a government file. A party that just took 44% of a secret ballot is not a militia. It's an argument that the incumbent lost. The press and the political class in Germany and in France have been wrapping this argument in crime scene tape. We know that. We've watched that move here. We know it. They're now saying that they will use the entire system to shut this movement down. You want to talk about fascism? We also know other people move. The same people who reach for extremist when the threat arrives wearing a party logo go quiet when it arrives wearing a mask. They're, notice they're not saying anything about it, Antifa. It's treated in their newsrooms, you know, as a mood or a slogan or anti-fascism, which is a word that, you know, does a lot of laundry nowadays. What is it? What it is a group that will kick in your door and hunt its political enemies. It's anti-government and anarchist, bad actors. And they're on both sides of the street. A serious country will name both of them. But do you know of a serious country that's doing them? Most of our countries won't even name one. It just picks a team. The world is rejiggering. It is realigning itself. It's drawing new lines, new borders. It's what Trump is doing in the West. All of it. So, you know, if you think, you know, oh, Trump won, so it's destiny. And no, it's been 2 years. It's been 2 years. Remember, Viktor Orban party, he lost power in Hungary after 16 years to a pro-Europe opposition nobody thought could win. The first thing the new government did was drop its veto on 90 billion euro loan to Ukraine. The wave is running in both directions. You know, a nationalist party got into office and governed towards the center on foreign policy instead of against it. One is, I don't know. But here's the best case scenario, and I don't think it's going to happen. Everybody in Europe hears what those voters actually said. Governments in Europe get serious about the boring things, energy people can afford, borders that function, a grocery bill that stops climbing, which is, you know, I mean, that's why there's a populist party, because they talk about groceries. But something is coming our way. Because this is, you know, the blank space on the map I told you about, it's never really a map problem. It's the place where somebody decided the people who live there were just too small to argue about. Doesn't that feel like the way our government treats you sometimes? You're just too small to worry about. Well, we're not small. But I will tell you this, we are tired, and that's what concerns me. We're tired. And tired is how a country signs something it has not read. Before you vote, read the whole page. Back in a minute. All right, our sponsor this half hour is Ghostbed. 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
0: You know, 2027, 2028 is going to be a remarkable year around the world. Look at what's happening in Spain. Look what's happening in France. Look what's happening in England. There were guys that just went down to the water and they're like, nope, we're stopping these boats ourselves. I mean, people have had enough. They've had enough, and governments aren't responding. This government is responding, but people feel it's not hearing them. And that's a problem the Republicans have to solve. Maybe they'll solve it this week at the RNC convention. I don't know. I haven't seen any signs of that. But I do want to show you two good things that nobody will tell you about because they're good. And like wildly long-term good that nobody's going to be able to change. We'll give that to you next. Real estate has this weird way of colliding with real life. Did you see the interview I just did about an hour ago with Jonathan Cahn? 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
0: So a few months ago, I don't want to leave you blackpilled today. I want to give you some good news. And these two stories are great news. And I don't think anybody's reporting on them because I don't know if they know what they mean. Earlier this year, we were talking about in the middle of the show, they said the El Paso airport had been shut down because of drones. And we're like, uh-oh, what is happening? And then they shut it down. And then there was kind of like, well, we're not sure if it was drones or what was happening. And nobody would say why it was shut down. Well, we found out this weekend. Apparently, the Army had a truck parked in the Rio Grande with a laser mounted on the roof, and two soldiers sat inside. One of them tracks the target with an Xbox controller. I'm not making this up because this is what the kids grew up with holding. And on the 25th and the 26th of August, they took down three drones. Over the next 10 days, 11, and drone traffic probing of that stretch of the border has dropped 75%. Now, the border is a very small part of this story, in my opinion. Okay, it's good. It's good that this is happening because they're out of control. But let me tell you why this is less than half of the story. Each shot from that laser costs about $3. Now, let me show you what $3 is up against. The Iranian Shahed drone, the one Russia flies into apartment buildings in Ukraine, the one the Houthis have been throwing at our ships, costs somewhere between $20,000 and $50,000. Sheet metal, little piston engine in it, just about as complicated as a motorcycle, and a warhead. That's it. We shoot them down with Patriots. A Patriot interceptor is roughly $4 million every time we shoot one of those. Navy interceptors run between $2 and $4 million apiece. Our Red Sea, our destroyers burn close to $1 billion worth of missiles, knocking down drones that in some cases cost $2,000 to build. That's 100 to 1, sometimes 1,000 to 1, and it's running in the wrong direction. And I have to tell you, I have been so concerned. I've talked to the president about this. I've talked to his advisors about this. Why are we building these giant aircraft carriers? We should be working on how to shoot drones, because a drone wave is going to be coming our way. Nobody in Tehran thinks a plywood drone is going to beat the United States Navy. They know that. That was never the plan. The drone isn't the weapon. It's an invoice. Everyone they launch, we pay. Iran can build them by the thousand every month. We can't build Patriot missiles by the thousand. We can't build them by the hundreds. So the drone doesn't have to hit the ship. It only has to arrive. They're not trying to sink the magazine. They're trying to empty the magazine. And then somewhere down the road, on a morning that actually matters and a place we actually care about, we reach for the shelf and the shelf is bare. This is exactly what happened. We've been here before. This is exactly what happened in the summer of 1944 with Britain. They had survived the Blitz. The invasion had landed in France. People all think the worst is over. And then Germany starts sending these flying bombs across the channel. They're plywood and sheet metal, a little jet engine, no pilot, $2,000 a piece. They came in at night. They came in at the day, and you could hear them coming. And what you listened for was the engine cutting out, because that meant it was falling. So Britain answered, the way any serious country answers. 1,600 anti-aircraft guns moved to the coast. Fighter squadrons, barrage balloons on cable. And in that first week on the coast, they were knocking down about 1 in 6 of the bombs that came into range. But it was costing them 2,500 shells to bring down one. 2,500 shells for a plywood airplane. Now, the Americans had in a laboratory a small radio that was small enough to fit in the nose of an artillery shell and tough enough to survive being fired out of a cannon. And it would look ahead as it flies. And when it senses something close, it would detonate, which means you don't have to hit the thing anymore. You just have to get near the thing to take it out. Now, we had guarded that device at the level of the atom bomb. For 2 years, we refused to fire it over land, because if a shell goes off and it falls into a field, somebody can pick that shell up and then everybody has it. But then the flying bombs started arriving, and so we used it anyway. By the end of the summer, 3 out of every 4 bombs coming into the gun belt were being knocked down. One day it was 82%, and the price went from 2,500 shells per kill to 100 per kill. Now, here's the part that I really love. The fuses weren't built by some secret arsenal. They were built by radio companies, the outfits that made car radios and jukeboxes. More than 100 factories could turn something out, like 20 million of them. Patton said the funny fuse is what won the Battle of the Bulge. Germany didn't stop building flying bombs because Britain outspent them. Germany stopped because its arithmetic changed. And that's what just happened in South Texas. Now, you're going to hear the $3 number thrown around a lot, and it's not the whole picture. $3 is the shot, but the truck is somewhere between $17 and $25 million. But the truck you keep using over and over again. We're not using shells. And that burst of electricity or that burst of power, that's $3, okay? The Army just wrote its first big contract for these $465 million, but lasers don't like the weather, the fog, the water vapor eats the beams. The military says 75% drop in these drones might partially be because cartels are just moving to a different stretch of river, but they're doing it because they know we can take them out. The real danger in firing one of these near civilian aircraft is the reason the FAA shut down the El Paso airport, because we don't know what it'll do. I mean, we don't want to shoot a plane out. And what's flying over the Rio Grande is not the Shahid. It's a quadcopter scouting for smugglers, finding out where our people are standing so they know where not to walk. The commander down there made the point that matters. He says, you jam it and it goes home, but it comes back tomorrow. You burn it and it's gone. That's not a defense. That's subtraction. And they're already flying drones against each other in Mexico, all the cartels. Couple hundred incidents in the last 5 years. Dozens of people are dead. 8,000 American service members are on that border. Nobody has to imagine the next step. So here's the good news. We're learning to do this cheaply and on our own against an enemy who is not the most dangerous enemy we will face with it. And yes, we're showing the world our cards. And that's real. It was real in 1944. And the men who had spent 2 years hiding that fuse made the call anyway, because there's a point where keeping secret costs more than losing it. And 75% of those drones stopped flying because somebody on the other side figured out what the flash was. This is actually really good news. This is the war we're actually in, gang. It's not a war of firepower. It's a war of arithmetic. And on a Tuesday in South Texas, a kid with an Xbox controller made it 4 million to 3. That's fabulous news. Now, I'm not going to have time to get to this one fully today, so I'm going to have to move this to tomorrow. But let me give you let me give you the headline of this. What is everybody afraid of when it comes to their electricity costs with these data centers? Data centers, they say they're going to have to, they're going to have to generate their own electricity. You're afraid your electricity price is going to go up. But even when they say, well, no, they're going to have to use their own, electricity, so they can't pull off the power lines. You're already seeing that, the electrical rates in some states are going up. Why? Because they have to build new transmission lines. They have to build all this new infrastructure, just to keep up with the future, okay? It's all outdated. It all needs to be replaced. Well, what is the problem with that? If you need power and you need it now, what is the problem with power lines? The power line is, everyone says, what? Not in my backyard. I don't want one of those power lines going in my backyard. It's not cutting my farm. It's not cutting my neighborhood. It's not cutting my county, okay? For the first time, I have seen the government do something that I'm like, oh my gosh, that is genius. This is the way, it's not complex, it's just genius in its simplicity. It is common sense. So the president and his team were sitting around and they're like, okay, so we got to build all these power lines. Yes, Mr. President. Every time a new line crosses 1,000 parcels of ground, every one of those parcels has an owner, and every owner has a lawyer, and every county has a commission. It'll be 16 years before we can get these things started and built. So I don't know who it was, but they were sitting in the meeting and they went, Okay. Wait a minute. There are 161,000 miles of interstate highway in the country. 140,000 miles of railroad track. Every one of them has been surveyed and graded and appraised and condemned and litigated and settled. Who owns the grass on the side of the highways? I imagine the room went quiet because everybody knew exactly where they're going. Because on the sides of the highway, most of it's empty. Not the road, the strip in between and beside the road. The grass, the gravel, the ditch. A ribbon that runs from Maine to San Diego. And we only use it for one thing. Cars. So 2 weeks ago, the Department of Transportation asked a question about that grass, that strip of grass on each side. And here's the question. Why don't we run the power lines down that? We can run fiber. We can run power. We can run water. The land's already ours. The permits are already stamped. No, nothing has to be condemned. Nobody's farm is going to get cut in half. Nobody spends 11 years in court arguing because it's already ours. That's brilliant. Now all you have to do is build all the power plants and everything else. All these big systems, the data centers near the freeways. You build them near the freeways, they can dump power into those brand new power lines that will go to your house. And we've cut out all of the red tape. I'm going to tell you the rest of the story because it's amazing. It's amazing. I'll tell you the rest of it tomorrow. First, let me tell you about Cozy Earth. A lot of things in your house you buy for other people to see. You know, you get the nice couch, you hang art on the walls, you put the good towels out when company comes over because apparently your actual towels will bring shame to the family. That's the thing I never understood about my mom. These are for the guests. Our towels are pretty nice. Are they shameful to you? What is the deal? What is it? Does anybody use good towels anymore? Do you still have that in your house? We never have anybody over our house, but I think my wife has guest towels. No, those are for the guests. Wait, but what about the fam? 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
0: 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I am going on Thursday to honor my friend Charlie Kirk, and I'm going to speak where he was shot, the university he was shot, UVU. And apparently it's pretty controversial. Who would have guessed it? You're going to be able to hear this speech. By the way, if you want to go, please feel free. You have to get tickets in advance. You can sign up for the tickets. CharlieKirkLegacy.com. Security is going to be intense, as it should be. It'll take place on Thursday, 6:30 Mountain Time. Doors opening at 4:30 Mountain Time. And I will be there, and you'll be able to see the entire thing for Torch Insiders Thursday at 8:30 Eastern, and we'll have my speech ready the next day on demand. But I have a lot to say. I have a lot to say, and I am going to address a lot of things, and none of it is political. But I'm going to address exactly what's been going on campus. I mean, on Instagram, the Community Defense Club and the Democratic Society posted over the weekend, the UVU administration has closed campus that day and has endorsed this event, which is an endorsement of the views of Turning Point and Charlie Kirk. We will not stand for this, and we invite anyone who can attend to join us in solidarity to protest TPUSA. Can you give us a day? Can you give us one day out of the year The SDS chapter at UVU has been collecting signatures. The SDS, don't preach to me, SDS. It's also accused UVU President John Anderson of aligning himself with TPUSA, which is openly racist and antagonistic, but you're not. We emphasize that closing campus and proudly hosting TPUSA, which will no doubt serve the honor to honor Charlie Kirk and promote his politics, is not in line with the atmosphere of care and consideration. Was care and consideration the way you handled Charlie Kirk when he was on campus? You are lizard people. You have turned into lizard people. What is wrong with you? A guy was shot on your campus. Some people would like to gather and have a memorial for him on the one-year anniversary. Can you let them have a day? Klembeck is
1: on. 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
21: The race is set. I'm Lisa Lucera, Fox News. One candidate is a familiar face in the Senate primary in New Hampshire.
22: President Trump's preferred candidate, former GOP Senator John Sununu, winning handily in the New Hampshire Republican primary. He faced off against former Massachusetts Senator Scott Brown. On the Democratic side, Congressman Chris Pappas fended off a challenge from Democratic Socialist Karishma Mansour.
21: Fox's Kevin Cork. Tomorrow, the first Republican midterm convention gets underway.
8: There are 35 races that are taking up the majority of the president's attention in the last 30 days. So he's asking folks, listen, if you are ahead in the polls, you've got a safe district, let me use my time for the more vulnerable members and speak to all of you across the country tonight to kick off this reelection effort. So for the next two nights, we're going to hear from him, the vice president, also the treasury secretary, the attorney general, Donald Trump Jr., Caroline Leavitt. They're going to be spotlighting legislative wins that have made a difference, they say, in the lives of Americans.
21: Fox's Jackie Heinrich. Jordan says Iran launched 20 ballistic missiles into its territory after the U.S. military destroyed five Iranian oil tankers in response to the latest attacks on U.S. Navy ships over the weekend. The NTSB investigating Sunday's deadly crash of an Amazon cargo plane. The plane overran the runway, striking a van registered to an aviation cleaning company, killing all five people inside. Chairwoman Jennifer Homendy says they'll be interviewing the pilots tomorrow.
11: We want to hear their account of the accident before we release a readout of the cockpit voice recorder.
21: Homendy says evidence suggests the pilots considered aborting landing before the crash. They have been released from the hospital. Two others who are on the ground remain in critical condition. A third person is in stable condition. The plane's flight data recorder has also been recovered. 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
23: TSA is now allowing non-ticketed visitors past security at several U.S. airports, including Omaha.
24: 13 airports will begin allowing those who have pre-check or known traveler numbers to apply for a gate pass on the TSA website. The practice was common before 9/11 when visitors could go beyond security to greet family or friends or say goodbye at the gate. Once approved, visitors go through the same TSA screening as flyers. I'm Sarah Walters.
23: The University of Nebraska system is reporting a boost in first-time freshmen this semester, with nearly 8,000 new students enrolled. Overall enrollment dipped slightly to just under 49,000 students. That's attributed to strong graduation rates, faster degree completion, and declines in international and graduate student enrollment. I'm Elaine Lee Irvin.
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25: Isolated to scattered severe thunderstorms remain possible this afternoon and into the evening hours. We could see some gusty winds, we could see some large hail, and we are likely to continue to see showers and thunderstorms through the late evening and into the overnight hours. Maybe a wet start to our Wednesday as well, but high temperatures will be much cooler, dropping back down into the 80s. From the First Alert 6 Weather Center, I'm meteorologist Carmelo Latuca.
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24: Welcome to the Jesse Kelly Show. How are you? I'm Mary Walter, sitting in for Jesse today. Very excited to be here. Thank you all for joining me, and thanks to Jesse for letting me sit in the seat. So I've never done this show before, so, you know, a little nervous, but we'll make it. We're gonna have a good time, hopefully. That's what's gonna happen. So fingers crossed, you know, we'll have fun. Coming up later in the show, Stephen Moore will be joining us. He is an economist, as you know, and he's gonna be joining us to talk about the economy, which is a good thing for an economist to talk about, but also the president's plan to pay parents to stay home and parent their children. So we'll get into that. Also coming up, there is a convention coming up in Dallas. I know someone who left for today, heading down to Dallas because they're going to that. It's Thursday and Friday. It's for 2 days. Then also the president asking the Supreme Court about those mail-in ballots, just try to get that over the finish line. Supposedly the economy is doing really good. As I said, we'll talk to Steve Moore about that. But so why are so many people sour on Trump? I don't get it. Is it strictly gas prices? We'll find out. Also, the run-up to 9/11, some difficulties in New York. They got some problems there with that. We'll talk about that. We will also talk about some cracks in the Democrat Party and Hakeem Jeffries' leadership woes there. Also, a report out of about the UN having to do with October 7th, and I think we all kind of knew this, but now we have a second report, and very interesting where it came from. And also, your TV. We all know they're spying on us, right? So yeah, your TVs are. For people who can't get up or can't use the remote, like that's too much trouble, you talk into your remote, you might want to stop doing that. I'm just saying. So, okay. You can find me on socials at Mary Walter Radio. No S. Mary Walter Radio. All right. If you want to comment on the show during the show, I know Jesse doesn't take calls. That's fine. I love it. I love hearing your opinions. We can disagree. You want to disagree with me? That's cool. We just have to act like adults. All right. So, no, you know, can't talk over each other. Obviously, watch your mouth. No swearing. Pretend mom's listening. Okay. And sometimes, you know, we learn something. Maybe I'll learn something. Maybe you'll learn something. But I think that it's important to hear what you have to say, because sometimes I learn things. So that number is 877-377-4373. All right. Or you can tag me in a post on X at Mary Walter Radio, and I will do my darndest to multitask while doing the show at the same time, because women can multitask. So I'll give that a shot. I say that now, and I'm probably going to regret saying that later when it all falls apart. Also, you can, as I said, find me on socials, but you can also find me on Tuesday evenings, not tonight though, on my live cast. It's live on YouTube, Rumble, and Getter at Mary Walter Radio. And then the audio is available on Apple Podcasts, Spotify, and Spreaker. Again, just look for Mary Walter Radio. All right. Let's start out talking about Dallas, shall we? All right, so there's a lot going on here, and I have questions. So I'm glad that they're doing this. I think this is a really good idea for President Trump to have some rally to kind of get the Republicans fired up. Democrats are super fired up just because the under 30 crowd says, yay, communism. So the under 30 crowd is super happy
0: about being able to vote for communists. So they're really fired up. And the rest of the Democrats are really just angry. They're perpetually angry and ill-informed, which is a very dangerous combination. But they're just anti-Trump. Like, they're just, Trump's bad, Trump's terrible, we have to stop Trump. And you've got the establishment Democrats, like Jamie Raskin, saying, we're going to stop him dead in its track, we're going to pack this

0: The Monster Energy SMX World Championship playoffs are coming to Columbus.
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2: 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Also on the card is former WWE champion Jake Hager and the debut of former UFC heavyweight Chris Barnett. 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
3: Escalating the trade war with Canada. I'm Dave Anthony, Fox News, and it's not just tariffs this time. The president is writing a ban on some imports in 3 weeks.
4: The president has issued a series of executive orders banning Canadian alcoholic beverages, some dairy goods, and motorbikes. President Trump responding to Canada's retaliatory tariffs, saying Ottawa was discriminating against American products. The Canadian government's called the bans unjustified, warning of the impact on workers, families, and businesses.
3: Fox's Jonathan Savage. Iran's targeted Americans again, launching missiles at U.S. bases in Jordan, but they were either shot down or missed after the U.S. military blew up five Iranian oil tankers following another failed Iran attempt to attack an American warship. Secretary of State Marco Rubio says,
5: for every time they do that or try to do that, they're going to lose tankers.
3: Oil prices are up another 2%, and gas has really been pumped up 7 cents today, putting AAA's national average for regular at $4.22 per gallon. Diesel also rose to a new all-time high of $5.94. And that's an issue for Republicans holding a midterm convention 8 weeks before the elections in Dallas tonight and tomorrow. Fox's Evan Brown is there.
6: The cost of living may just be what President Trump and Republicans will need to tackle at this first ever midterm RNC. The local Republicans already have been.
7: What can I control at the local level is our property tax rates. So that's what we've been working on, is making sure we lower that.
6: David Pfaff is on the city council in Irving, Texas, outside Dallas. He met up with the Irving Republican Club Tuesday. He'd advised the president to keep affordability in mind.
7: They need to have the same message. What are we doing? That's going to affect your pocketbook at the end of the day.
3: Now, President Trump will address the convention both nights. A Republican, he backed one in New Hampshire in a Senate primary.
8: Give the Granite State a senator who'll put the people of New Hampshire first.
3: Former Senator John Sununu trying to win that seat back beat Republican Scott Brown in the primary. He'll face Chris Pappas in November. 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
9: At 6:02, we've got 72 degrees in Omaha, Council Bluffs, and Lincoln. I'm Craig Evans, News Radio 1110 KFAB. Repairs to a sinkhole in downtown Omaha are complete. It formed in January of last year after a road collapsed under a garbage truck in an alley near 16th and Farnham. The Regis Residential Condo Association, who owns the building next to the sinkhole, filed a complaint against the city, alleging that the city was notified about problems at the site before the sinkhole occurred. The condo association is seeking more than $3 million in damages and claimed losses. The city says they are not responsible. The U.S. Department of Energy is approving a loan to cover the cost of restarting Iowa's only nuclear plant. NextEra Energy is getting an almost $2 billion federal loan for a restart of the Duane Arnold Nuclear Energy Center near Cedar Rapids. Google signed a 25-year agreement to buy electricity from that plant for its planned nearby data center last October. The Nebraska State Patrol says troopers arrested 15 impaired drivers over the Labor Day holiday weekend.
10: The law enforcement effort was part of a campaign to close out the summer travel season. The patrol says troopers made 348 DUI arrests between Memorial Day and Labor Day. That compares to 408 DUI arrests during the same summer travel period last year. The patrol also issued 365 citations for speeding and performed 122 motorist assists this past weekend. This enforcement effort was made possible in part by grant funding from the Nebraska Department of Transportation Highway Safety Office. I'm Terry Leahy.
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1: From the A1 United Heating, Air, and Electrical Time Saver Traffic Center, a little rain coming down possibly around parts of the Omaha area, and you are going to be dealing with wet streets. Give yourself maybe a little extra stopping distance this morning. Looks like that overnight construction has wrapped up or didn't get started because of the rain, but you do have that eastbound lane still closed, the far right lane on Dodge at 93rd. That's a look at your roads. I'm Lucy Chapman.
3: Yeah, we got rain south of the metro here, and might still see a few sprinkles over the next couple of hours here. Perhaps some thunderstorms to the south of the metro into the afternoon. But humidity is going down. We'll see a high of 84 today, 58 overnight. 58 for our low overnight. Sunny, low humidity, 84 tomorrow. Sunny and breezy on Friday with a chance of rain, maybe a thunderstorm on Friday. And a high near 90 again, maybe for the last time. Right now, we've got 72 in Omaha Council Bluffs, 73 in Lincoln, and a Bloomberg market update in just a minute here on Nebraska's Morning News.
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14: This is a Bloomberg Money Minute. Food giants General Mills, Mars, and Key Foods are suing some of the country's biggest sugar producers, accusing them of working together to drive up prices. The sugar companies deny the allegations. Food makers have long complained that sugar in the U.S. costs far more than it does overseas, and they say consumers ultimately foot the bill. Stocks are heading for losses this morning. Investors are looking ahead to the event of the week, the latest consumer price numbers coming up this Friday. The data will be a key factor in whether the Federal Reserve raises interest rates next week. And Lyft is starting to offer Waymo robo-taxi rides in Nashville, marking the second city in the U.S. where it's providing driverless trips. Lyft customers may be matched at no additional cost with the Waymo autonomous vehicle when they order a regular ride. Users can also decline a driverless ride or opt out entirely. Lyft has been offering driverless rides with May Mobility in Atlanta since last year. Courtney Donahoe, Bloomberg Radio.
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3: The Gov and the Mayor are part of the KFAB comment line coming up here in 4 hours from now, as Governor Jim Pillen joins former Omaha Mayor Gene Stothert on the KFAB comment line. Don't miss that. Set a reminder on your phone right now. We'll wait. How long is this going to take?
11: Very funny. No, it's all right. They made a mental note.
3: Okay, good. Well, whatever it is that gets you back, well, you, like you were going to go anywhere. Yeah. This is News Radio 1110 KFAB. We're on all the time right here. We call this Nebraska's Morning News. That's Jim Rose, Lucy Chapman, Courtney Donahoe, and Craig Evans here. I am Scott Voorhees. Thank you very much for being up here with us. We are 2 days removed from the 25th anniversary of 9/11, and they're talking now about doing something that we haven't seen in this country in 25 years. And that is, remember back in the old timey times
16: when you would take people to the airport or you would go pick them up at the airport. And people say, like, you were able to go past security? What security? You go right to the gate. And they'd walk off the plane. They'd come down the little hallway there. And then there'd be, I always like seeing all the family reunions and people there hugging each other and collecting their loved ones as they come right off the plane, as opposed to waiting until they come down through the hallway and use the restroom and then, you know, come through the other side of security.
11: Used to be we could go out on the tarmac and get them.
16: Yeah, used to be you could just go on the plane.
11: Sure. That actually did happen.
16: Really?
11: One time my mom came back from a trip to Paris with my grandfather. We walked right on that Pan Am flight at Epley Airfield and said hello.
16: I got to go find my mom. Yeah.
1: Right, well, the first clue was Pan Am.
11: Yeah. Well,
16: this is a long time ago, apparently.
11: Yeah, it's a different time. Yeah. Child rearing in those days is somewhat different than today.
16: Yeah, we used to. That's when you could smoke right on the airplanes.
11: Oh, yeah. Oh, yeah.
16: You'd have the smoking section and the non-smoking section. That was the difference between one seat.
11: Yeah.
16: The people along the aisle in the smoking section. If you're in the middle seat, that's the non-smoking section, please.
11: And the stewardesses were hot, and you didn't have rain or weather delays. There were very few hijackings, and what else was going on in those days? Oh, and you could actually afford a plane ticket.
16: Oh, my gosh.
11: All of the above.
16: Yeah, all of the above. Well, I can't speak as to the hotness of the... I know they used to call them stewardesses.
11: Yes. They were smoke shows.
16: I don't know that they're bringing all that back.
11: No.
16: But there are 13 airports in America who are now testing a program where if you meet certain conditions, you can go past security and either take your loved ones right up there and sit with them until it's time for them to board the plane, or you can be there as they get off the plane. It's called the Gateside by TSA pre-check program. And the 13 airports where they're trying this out.
1: How much?
16: Not the answer to the question I was setting up. But actually, it doesn't say how much this costs, which means it's probably dependent on a variety of factors and subject to change. I don't know if it's one of Trump's, you know, $250,000 and you can do the... I don't think it's that. The 13 airports that are doing this, San Diego, LAX, Los Angeles, Mesa, John Glenn, that's Columbus, Ohio, Dallas, Fort Worth, Detroit, Wichita is going to do. I don't know how many people are flying in and out of Wichita. Well, not from Omaha. I guess other people go there for stuff.
11: I had my car stolen out of the Wichita Airport parking lot.
16: See, that's a good reason not to go there.
11: That's what I say.
16: Indianapolis, Harry Reid, that's in Vegas. Bill and Hillary Clinton Airport.
11: What?
16: Little Rock, Arkansas.
11: They named the airport after the Clintons in Little Rock?
16: I was today years old when I knew that.
11: Another reason not to go to Arkansas by air.
16: Will Rogers Airport. Yeah, where's that?
11: Oklahoma City.
16: Oklahoma City.
11: It's a fine airport. Everybody's happier there.
16: Salt Lake City. Let's see. That's 12. The 13th.
11: It's named after Carl Malone.
16: Yeah. The Mailman International Airport, Salt Lake City. The Stockton to Malone. That's two. And then the 13th airport, Epley.
11: Ah.
16: Omaha, Nebraska.
11: Now, I think that's a good exercise. Why don't we look at all of the top 50 or 75 airports and put a name to them, a famous person out of that town?
16: You're focusing on the wrong thing.
11: No, I'm trying to lighten the mood around here. I mean, if you were in Des Moines, who would you name?
16: I thought the mood was fine.
11: If you were in Des Moines, who would you name the Des Moines airport after? Zach Johnson?
16: I thought he was from Quad City.
11: Yeah, well, that's close enough.
16: All right.
11: Let's see. Who would be the Des Moiner?
1: Isn't Ashton Kutcher from there?
11: Could be. Might have to throw that in there. I know, down in Broken Arrow, Oklahoma, name it after Carrie Underwood International Airport.
16: Did you guys hear the part where I said that here in Epley, you could sign a few things here and you could go and do something we haven't done in 25 years since 9/11?
11: Who wants to go see their family anyway?
16: Well, there is something to that. There are some people that kind of like they're just dropping off there. And you go through, now it's the parking garage.
11: Keep in touch.
16: And, all right, get out here. We'll help you get your bag. Oh, sorry, they're looking at me. I got to go. See ya. And then you don't have to hang out with them for 2 hours until their flight leaves. There are some people that kind of like that.
11: I got to tell you, I'm jacked up about the new airport here. I mean, I'm not really an airport guy because flying right now is not much fun because of all of the security, and they pack you in there like sardines. It's like the cattle off to slaughter. But that's going to be a cool new airport that Omaha's getting. I mean, it's every indication that I've seen, and I've talked to some people on the Airport Authority Board, they are jacked about this. And when it's all done, people are going to want to fly out of Omaha. It's already a very convenient airport, but I've got to tell you, man, after this is over,
16: and if you want to go up there and see off or rejoin with loved ones who are traveling, you'll be able to do that if you meet certain TSA pre-check conditions at Epley. And I think that's already now underway as we're a couple days out from the 25th anniversary of the attacks that changed so much in this country that... Among them, we got traffic, weather, and a news update. If you're trying to get to the airport this morning, Lucy Chapman will have the latest next on Nebraska's Morning News.
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1: From the A1 United Heating, Air, and Electrical Time Saver Traffic Center, traffic is still on the lighter side on I-80 between 680 and 480. Dodge Expressway still in good shape. JFK looks good. 480 into the downtown. No delays for you through there. You do have some construction on Q Street, 144th to 147th, and reports of construction at 130th, although I can't confirm that.

0: KB.com from Sharon. Says, my husband and I are TSA pre-check. Is that the qualification to go past security? Well, there might be a few more things to check, but should be okay. But she says the first time we had it, we go through the background check, we get fingerprinted. The first time was $85 for each of us. That was for 5 years. We renewed last year, and that was $75 for another 5 years. It's great to blow past the line and go through the TSA pre-check line. I don't do that. I don't fly enough, and I don't think I'm better than everybody else, like Sharon. I mean, sorry. No, I always get super jealous. But here in Omaha, I very, very rarely come up against a really long line in security. Now, if you're flying through a place like Dallas.
1: Denver.
0: Orlando Atlanta. Sometimes. Yeah, then it'd be real, real handy. But there is sometimes where I'll pay $1,000 to go out of this line right now. Phoenix.
1: Phoenix is better than most places given the traffic through there. But Denver is a nightmare. Chicago is a nightmare. And then especially during the strike when all of the government shut down and all the TSA agents were furloughed, or a lot of them, it was a nightmare scenario. It was a nightmare even at some airports that aren't that big.
0: Which ring of hell was that? You're the expert.
1: That's about the fifth or sixth.
0: That's fifth or sixth. Yeah, I don't know how many rings there are.
1: They're not enough.
0: Okay.
1: But I was at the Savannah, Georgia airport.
0: Home of the bananas. Banana International.
1: And I was there at like 5:45 in the morning, and the line was still 35 minutes.
0: Oh, geez. Jim is still in that line. Here's a guy who's not probably getting your TSA pre-check. A guy who tried to get on a flight at Epley over the weekend heading to Salt Lake City. And they said, well, sir, we have a question about something in your luggage. He goes, I didn't put that in there. Yeah, sure, I saw it at my parents' home in Lincoln and maybe put it inside a prescription pill bottle. But I did not pack it in my luggage. My dad must have done that. What was it? An M80. Huh. Dude, if you see an M80 at your parents' house, just light it up. Take it outside and light that thing up. What are you doing? What do you take it back to Utah and light it up? Just light it up now. Who has that kind of patience?
1: How about wait until the 4th of July?
0: Yeah, there's always a reason to line up an M80.
1: Find a boys' bathroom in a high school somewhere.
0: Grab an old Folgers can and light that thing up. Yeah. KFAB Certified Transmission Sports Brief, Jim.
1: Okay, Scott, good morning, everybody. Early this morning, a major upset at the U.S. Open Tennis Championships. Ben Shelton of Orlando, Florida, defeats the world's best player, Carlos Alcaraz, in the quarterfinals. Match ended at 2:30 Omaha time. 4 hours, 28-minute match. This ends Alcaraz's 18-match winning streak in the majors. Well, it's here. Yeah, you hear that music? Yeah, you want to put on your Los Angeles Rams PJs and sit down in front of Monday Night Football, right? Well, we got Wednesday Night Football to open the NFL season. The debut is tonight. The Seahawks hosting the New England Patriots. Going to hang the banner. Super Bowl 60 championship banner. The line is Seattle -3. Chiefs finish week one on Monday night against Denver. Mahomes says he's going to play for Kansas City. But what about the guy who actually decides? The coach, Andy Reid.
2: Pretty good chance that Patrick will go ahead and start unless something were to come up here in the next couple days. But most likely he'll be the guy that's out there.
1: Nice recovery for the franchise. Major knee surgery at the end of last season. Huskers keep telling us how good Bowling Green is. That's a tough sell. The eyes don't lie. They were putrid against the run in their opening day loss. Husker fans were thinking the same thing after the first play against Ohio. The Bobcats hit the Blackshirts for an 80-yard pitch and catch, then run, when it appeared we only had 10 guys on the field. Not the best start for rookie defensive coordinator Rob Arich.
3: We have a coverage bust on the first play, a communication issue on the back half that we fixed after that snap. But, you know, we allowed a third of their yards almost on a single play on the first play of the game. That was an eye-opening experience for us, and it was a great opportunity to see how we respond. And so one thing that I was pleased with is the guys came to the sideline, settled back into what we do. But that was an unexpected event, and so we had a change of state moment, and we had an opportunity to respond.
1: It worked out. Nebraska clamped down, played a lot better. Donovan Jones and Andrew Marshall played like all-conference performers. We'll have KFAB Husker Info strongman Sean Callahan to talk about this And a little bit more later this morning on 1110 KFAB. LSU has gotten the message.

0: Rogue coach Lane Kiffin releases his 105-man roster, and the NFL guys are not on it. Tired of the legal teeter-totter, but that wasn't it. This was it. The league scheduled a vote of its presidents. One topic, kicking LSU out of the Southeastern Conference. That vote is tomorrow. Requires a two-thirds majority of university presidents to do it. They likely won't, but the threat got LSU's attention. Changes in the weekly poll. Ohio State is still one, then Georgia, Texas, Notre Dame, and Indiana in the top five. Oregon goes from second to sixth. LSU is up to 13th. Michigan falls out of the poll. The NCAA has acted after that fiasco in Ann Arbor. The refs looked at their double secret clock and put one more second into the game right before Michigan throws a Hail Mary pass for a touchdown. The NCAA yesterday said, never again. From now on, the in-stadium clock is the clock. Whatever it says goes. If this edict had been issued a week ago, Western Michigan wins that game. Sports is news on Nebraska's News, Weather, and Traffic Station. Sean, in 22 minutes, KFIB News Time in the morning, 6:25.
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2: From the A1 United Heating, Air, and Electrical Time Saver Traffic Center, I'm definitely seeing some slowdowns around 132nd and Q Street. It looks like you could have a hazard in that area, so expect some delays. I-80 looks pretty good, though. Between 680 and 480, you're moving along fairly well. Starting to fill in on I-80 between 680 and Giles. That's getting a little bit slow there. That's a look at your roads. I'm Lucy Chapman.
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1: Get a chance of rain throughout the day, but a high of 84. Most of us won't see any raindrops. Then sunny and 84 tomorrow. Back up around 90 on Friday. 72 now in Omaha Council Bluffs. 73 in Lincoln.
0: And it's 6:26 in the morning on 1110 KFIB. This is Jim Rose for DraftKings and the DraftKings Game Day app. And if you are an NFL junkie, and about 150 to 175 million of us are, this is something you got to have because the NFL Week 1 starts tonight. And it goes all the way through Monday night. So you got the Seattle game tonight against New England. 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So even if you're headed to Thief River Falls, Montana to watch the games, your DraftKings Game Day app is live up there. 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
10: Fox News, I'm Gianna Gelosi. The RNC's first ever midterm convention begins in Dallas today.
11: The focus is on key contests that will determine whether the GOP keeps control of Congress. So some of the speakers will include Texas Attorney General Ken Paxton, who's locked in a tight Senate race with Democrat James Tallarico, Mike Collins, who's looking to unseat Democratic Senator John Ossoff in Georgia, and Mike Rogers, who's neck and neck with progressive Abdul El-Sayed in the Senate race in Michigan.
10: Fox's Madeline Rivera, Republican John Sununu, is going to face Democrat Chris Pappas in November in the race to replace retiring Senator Jeanne Shaheen in New Hampshire. Sununu, after his primary win.
12: Join us. Reject the chaos in Washington. Give the Granite State a senator who'll put the people of New Hampshire first every single day.
10: Democrats have to hold on to the seat to have a chance of flipping the upper chamber. 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
14: At 6:31, we've got 72 degrees in Omaha, Council Bluffs, 73 in Lincoln. I'm Craig Evans, News Radio, 1110 KFAB. A Nebraska Supreme Court justice has rejected a Democratic Party challenge aimed at keeping Nebraska Working People Party Chairwoman Robin Richards off the U.S. Senate ballot. Justice Stephanie Stacy upheld Secretary of State Bob Evnen's decision, ruling that state law does not limit candidates to only the paths outlined by Democrats in their argument. Democrats objected because Richards had previously run as a Democratic write-in candidate for the legislature earlier this year. Nebraska's Senate ballot is set to include five candidates when it's finalized ahead of the November 3rd election. Kidnapping and weapons charges have been dropped against two men accused of picking up two children and pressuring them to help recover a stolen phone. Montez Ruffin and James Barn will still face child enticement and child abuse charges. An officer testified the children reported being threatened and forced into a vehicle where officers later found them crying. Defense attorneys argued that the children's accounts have changed over time, and they're seeking lower bonds for the two men who remain jailed on a $10 million bond. A new AAA study suggests that speeding has become normal for many Nebraska drivers. Brian Ortner with AAA says the study found many Nebraska drivers believe going over the posted speed limit is normal and does not deserve a ticket.
15: 43% say it feels safer for them to drive with the flow of traffic rather than obey the speed limit, and 31% saying that no one actually drives the speed limit anyway. Speed is one of the four major factors that contribute to serious injury or, unfortunately, fatalities in an automobile crash.
14: The study also found many drivers support efforts to reduce speeding, including increasing law enforcement presence and electronic warning signs. I'm Craig Evans, News Radio 1110 KFAB, Nebraska's news, weather, and traffic station. 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Now, let's check time saver traffic with Lucy Chapman.
16: From the A1 United Heating, Air, and Electrical Time Saver Traffic Center. Well, that morning rush is already building on I-80 between 680 and 480. As always, it gets a little slow around 84th Street in both directions. The Dodge Expressway starting to see heavy traffic back to about 144th, 156th. And on the JFK, you're also starting to see heavy traffic all the way back to Chandler. That's a look at your roads. I'm Lucy Chapman.
17: 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Beat the clog before the rush. 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
18: Now, the weather watch, we get a high of 84 today, 58 overnight, 84 tomorrow. Then we get another day up around 90, kind of breezy on Friday. Chance of rain, maybe a storm on Friday as well. 72 now in Omaha Council Bluffs, 73 in Lincoln as we get the latest here from Wall Street. A report from Courtney Donahoe.
19: This is a Bloomberg Money Minute. Americans are still spending, but borrowing more to do so. Consumer borrowing jumped more than expected in July, with total credit rising $18.1 billion. A big chunk of that came from car loans and school tuition. Credit card debt also climbed. Spending has held up pretty well this year, but with prices still rising faster than paychecks, some Americans may be leaning more heavily on credit to keep up. Checking on the markets, tensions in the Middle East are heating up, and that's sending stock futures lower, with the global price of oil topping $100 a barrel. Investors are now turning their attention to Friday's inflation report, which could be key to the Federal Reserve's next move. And Meta has unveiled a new artificial intelligence agent for personal tasks and organization. Muse will assist with online shopping, buying movie tickets, scheduling appointments like tennis lessons, or even filling out a permission slip for a class field trip. Users can give their agent a name and an avatar. Courtney Donahoe, Bloomberg Radio.
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18: Lucy, who's this?
16: Funk. O-matic funk.
18: Yep. Also goes by the name Stevie Wonder. Really, you don't recognize it? It's not exactly, you know, one of the biggest hits of old Stevie, but it's a Boogie On Reggae Woman, a song that may or may not have been written about Lucy Chapman.
16: I don't even know that song.
18: Right there.
16: How terrible am I?
18: It's the one where he requests that Boogie Woman or Reggae Woman boogie on.
16: Oh, I see.
18: That one. That's the message. He's talking to Reggae Woman and suggesting that if she has some time later today, she could boogie on.
16: Message received.
18: That's Lucy Chapman, Courtney Donahoe, Craig Evans. There's Jim Rose. I'm Scott Voorhees. This is Nebraska's Morning News, News Radio 1110 KBB. Stevie Wonder is going on tour this fall in celebration of 50 years since Songs from the Key of Life, Songs in the Key of Life, 50 years since that fantastic album. The closest he gets to Omaha is in, let's see here, I think it's November 21st, I saw, in Chicago. Now, it's possible you could slide over here and do a date at, the Astro in La Vista or someplace, but he seems like he's only playing like London, Madison Square Garden, Chicago.
16: What happened to those days where a really big name would just kind of slip into a city or to an area and do a impromptu show? They don't do that anymore.
18: It happens once in a while. I'm never there, but you hear about it. It's always that you should have come out, man. Last night, Prince showed up at the Admiral and just tore the place down. It was 2 o'clock in the morning. It was amazing. It happens. None of us are ever there. And the real people are never there. Also, I highlight Stevie Wonder because he had to come out here recently and address another online rumor that Stevie Wonder isn't actually blind.
16: I've heard that. I've heard those rumors. I've seen some video that kind of made you go, well.
0: Sounds like Lucy has a conspiracy theory.
18: So you saw AI video Stevie Wonder wide-eyed driving a car and thought, that's the truth right there. That's him. He's been lying to us this whole time. He decided to go through his whole life playing this joke on us that he is without sight.
16: Well, I mean, that can possibly have garnered him a little extra PR, a little extra sympathy in the beginning. Maybe not.
18: Yeah.
16: I think he's blind.
18: Stevie Wonder does say that he's blind.
16: I'm just saying I've seen videos that would make one think, maybe.
18: Stevie Wonder is not only blind, but he also works part-time as a referee in Ann Arbor, Michigan. I think there's 1 second on the clock. We're hearing now from some of the jurors in the Lindsey Clancy trial. Listen to this, about 30 seconds of one of the jurors, a female, who's talking about the one holdout who, as you hear at the end of this clip, just had a hard time rectifying one little fact about this case. And begin.
1: No, we have it in front of us. We don't need that. And we would highlight it. And, so-and-so, this is the definition of reasonable doubt. But he had the hardest time getting off the fact that Lindsay viciously killed her children.
18: See, that was a sticking point for him. That one juror who said,
16: Was she drinking?
18: I think that she knew what she was doing when she planned out and sent her husband away and then committed the acts and all that. I think that that was the thoughts of someone who knew what she was doing. Was she drinking? I don't know if she was drinking.
16: She just sounded a little bit bothered or sleepy or something.
18: It happens. She says he just had the hardest time getting over the fact that Lindsay viciously killed her children. Oh, that little sticking point. It apparently bothered 1 out of 12 people.
16: I feel sad for those other 11.
18: Yesterday, Lucy, we had talked about how the defense attorney there was asking the president to pardon Lindsay and consider the kind of person she was. That's one of the things he actually said. And I, as I said yesterday, ask her kids what kind of person she was. And then we got an email that said, I don't think the president can pardon Lindsay Clancy on a state murder charge. As it turns out, that's true. The president can't pardon a state murder charge in this case in Massachusetts. Not that he would, though I'm sure someone went to him and said, hey, Mr. President, she's a big supporter of yours. All right, give her whatever she wants. I don't have a lot of supporters, it seems like, right now.
2: Is she registered to vote?
18: Yeah, and then her ex-husband, Patrick Clancy, is pursuing legal action against anyone who goes out online and says he did it,
2: right,
18: or that Stevie Wonder isn't blind. So they're going after some of these people, putting all this nonsense on
2: social
18: media.
2: So the president
18: media.
2: Couldn't issue a pardon to her under any conditions?
18: Not on a state charge. I mean, I guess under a federal charge he could, but that's not what she's facing.
2: Well, because every dude that's been on death row in Nebraska, their lawyer has appealed to the president of the United States for a pardon, starting with Charlie Starkweather all the way through the last one.
18: The president or to the governor?
2: No, I thought the president. Well, the governor could.
18: Is there any word from the governor?
2: I don't know if the governor could issue it. Chances are the governor wouldn't do it unless the governor wasn't planning on running for re-election or any other elected office.
18: The New York Times says the president does not have the power to do so as she faces state, not federal charges. Now, Starkweather, he went across state lines.
2: And maybe that's it.
18: Yeah. That would be a federal charge.
2: He did kill people in multiple states.
18: There we go.
2: Well, how about the violation of those three kids' civil rights? Or the right to life, which is in the Constitution.
18: Well, if she were facing those charges, then the president could pardon her on those charges. But you still have that pesky murder charge about the fact that Lindsay viciously killed her children.
2: So another fumble by the prosecution. They didn't load up federal charges by violating the civil rights and liberties of the three kids who are now dead.
18: Many of us very concerned or curious, I should say, where this case goes next. I'll tell you what's coming up here next. We got traffic, weather, and a news update, and then Sean Callahan with the Husker Buzz. That's coming up right in just a moment on Big Red Radio. 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
16: From the A1 United Heating, Air, and Electrical Time Saver Traffic Center, a crash on I-80 westbound at about 72nd. That is bringing traffic to almost a complete standstill at this point, all the way back to 60th, but and it's certainly going to get much worse here in the next several minutes. Also, southbound 204th Highway 31, and that is a crash just as you approach Harrison. At last check, that was blocking 204th southbound at Harrison. That's a look at your roads. I'm Lucy Chapman.
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9: Scattered showers and a few thunder showers lingering into the early afternoon. The majority will be south of the metro, though. Then some clearing and a high of 84 this afternoon. Mostly clear and comfortable tonight, down to 58 for the low. Then on Thursday, mostly sunny, low humidity, a beautiful day with a high of 84. From the First Alert 6 Weather Center, I'm Senior Chief Meteorologist Rusty Lord.
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11: A trial will be held for three people who are charged in connection to a child abuse case in Omaha. Two of the three worked at Boys Town. One of them accused of forcing a young victim to stay in a closet for hours without food, drink, or use of a bathroom. Israeli Prime Minister Benjamin Netanyahu is denying a report that he was warned ahead of time about the deadly October 7th, 2023 Hamas attack on Israel. The report said Netanyahu was told that Hamas was planning the operation by the president of the United Arab Emirates. A child is recovering from injuries to the arm and leg after being bitten by a large alligator at a Florida preserve. The alligator, estimated to be between 9 and 12 feet long, attacked the child while several kids were swimming on Labor Day. Swimming is prohibited there. I'm Craig Evans. More news at the top of the hour at News Radio 1110 KFAB.
18: This is Nebraska's Morning News. Seeing some emails. Oh, and some talkback mics coming in here. 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They might make it on the air. 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It's the Husker Buzz Edition with Sean Callahan and Jim Rose.
2: Okay, very good, Scott. Sean, let's talk about defense for a second, and in particular, the Nebraska defensive performance after that first play. Now, Rob Ard says, yes, we did have 11 guys on the field at the time, even though it didn't look like it. It was just a communication breakdown. But other than that, I mean, that was like a third of the team's total yards for the whole game.
10: Yeah, that was a play where Jeremiah Charles thought they were in zone and they were in man. He saw the lapse there and Ohio kind of checking into something and scoring there quickly. But it was good adversity for them to deal with, to kind of play more on their heels. And, you know, it took a few quarters for everything to kind of come together. And, you know, you expect now to see a big jump in week two. I hope we see Owen Chambliss out there, who they look at as the leader of kind of operating this system, because he did it for Orich at San Diego State. He just was out in this first game. And I know at San Diego State, he was one of those guys that always was on that injured report, played a lot still. So you hope he's back this week.
2: He has a hamstring pull. Hamstring pulls tend to hang around for a long, long time. They rarely ever get better during the season. And his seems pretty serious. Did not play last week. And Matt Rhule was pretty generic in his prediction about whether he'd play this week. But this is one of the top pass rushers in the Mountain West Conference last year. Somebody Nebraska could use, because the pass rush wasn't there on Saturday.
10: Right, and just setting the defense in place. And you know, Vincent Shaver still played a really good game in his place, which was promising at the linebacker spot. Victor Evans, you know, still kind of coming together. I thought Dawson Merritt, you know, had a solid outing coming off of his injury. But, yeah, they're just trying to get some things figured out. You know, that other corner, Victor Evans, I thought looked the best of between him and Jeremiah Charles. And then at the safety spot, Dwayne McDougal played more snaps than Rex Guthrie. Rex Guthrie was the starter, had the interception late, but McDougal played 42 snaps compared to 24 for Guthrie. We might get Caleb Benning back, though, this week, too, and I would expect him to thrust right into that group, too.
2: So I was out in Grand Island yesterday because I like visiting Nebraska towns. And it's good to get away from the metropolis of Omaha from time to time and see how America really lives. But there was a common theme in some of the folks I talked to, Sean, on that is, why were the starters out there in the fourth quarter? Why didn't we see some backups like we used to?
10: Well, because it happened so quickly. It was a 28-21 game in the fourth quarter. I don't know if people remember that, but it was. And they got up by 21, and then the sudden change pick happened with Rex Guthrie. And at that point, Matt Rhule, to complete the day of the offense, they wanted to execute a drive in the red zone. They wanted that repetition because it was such a problem last year where they were not a good offense in the red zone. So they needed the repetition and the reps of getting out there to execute that moment. And they did. They scored the touchdown to Isaiah Hunter. But even then, a 21-point lead, you don't just clear the bench. Ohio was playing well. I mean, I don't think you can take that for granted and just say, oh, we can throw all the backups in. And it was kind of one of those moments. I think they wanted to have that opportunity to put together a quick, sudden change drive in the red zone.
2: Well, they, ladies and gentlemen, that's why they call him the KFAB Husker Info Strongman. That's the perspective very few people will ever get. And thank goodness for you that you were listening this morning so you could get that. LSU is scheduling a vote. I should say the SEC is scheduling a vote tomorrow on whether to kick LSU out. Is this a message or are they serious?
10: Look, they're not going to kick them out. I just think they're just trying to get Lane Kiffin to back. Think how many fan bases in the SEC don't like Lane Kiffin.
2: All of them.
10: I mean, in Tennessee, there's a sewage plant named after him. when he left there to go to USC, a guy named a sewage plant after him. You've got Mississippi. You've got Alabama. I mean, you've got all these fan bases that this is all about Lane Kiffin, as we know. And I think it's like a cease and desist for Lane Kiffin.
2: Oh man, I wonder what there is in Oxford, Mississippi, named after Lane Kiffin. If they think people in Tennessee hate the guy, they really hate him in Oxford, Mississippi, after what he did, hanging out in the office trying to convince Ole Miss players to go with him to LSU. All right, Sean, thanks for the update. We'll talk to you tomorrow, every morning, weekday morning. And remember, we've got the Husker Online pregame show 6 o'clock Friday night. If you are headed to a high school football game, just make sure that everyone in the car shuts the hell up so you can turn up 1110 KFAB and get Sean and his guys for the best pregame show on Nebraska radio every Friday at 6 on 1110 KFAB.
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16: From the A1 United Heating, Air, and Electrical Time Saver Traffic Center, very slow going on I-80 westbound, and that is due to a crash at 72nd. Once you get past that crash, looks like traffic's moving along fairly well. Out to the west, just before Harrison, 204th, as you approach Harrison southbound, you've got a crash there. Last check, that was blocking. That's a look at your roads. I'm Lucy Chapman.
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17: Iran warns of a dangerous escalation. I'm Dave Anthony, Fox News, putting out a statement condemning the latest U.S. military strikes.
19: After the five Iranian tankers were destroyed, Iran tried again, this time to try to hit U.S. forces in Jordan. They launched a ballistic missile attack. Jordan says 18 of those missiles were intercepted. Two of the missiles fell harmlessly in an unpopulated area.
17: That's Fox's Steve Harrigan in Tel Aviv. Oil prices up again today, and so is what we were paying at the gas pump. Up 7 cents this morning. AAA's national average for regular $4.22 per gallon. Diesel hit a new record high today of $5.94. As President Trump intensifies the trade war with Canada beyond tariffs. After Canada put fees on U.S. imports in retaliation, he posted on Truth Social,
20: "From now on, no reciprocity. No
1: access.
17: Fox's Peter Ducey at the White House reports starting September 29th.
1: These Canadian products are just banned, cannot be shipped to the United States. It is some alcoholic beverages, some dairy products, and some large motorcycles.
17: The president may talk about that tonight in Texas when he addresses the first ever Republican midterm convention 8 weeks before the elections.
4: A chance for candidates, mainly for House and Senate, to get up and make big speeches. Many of those candidates, first-timers and incumbents, are in tight races with Democrats, and those races will determine control of the Congress.
17: Fox's Evan Brown in Dallas. A Trump-backed Republican won a Senate primary in New Hampshire. John Sununu.
6: We focused on the issues important to voters across New Hampshire. Right? Economy, jobs.
17: Sununu, a former senator trying to win that seat back in New Hampshire, beat another ex-GOP Senator Scott Brown. Sununu will face Democrat Chris Pappas.
7: This is one of the biggest matchups that could determine control of the chamber in November. Congressman Chris Pappas was able to fend off a challenge from Democratic Socialist Karishma Mansour. He won by a pretty big gap, clinching about 65% of the vote.
17: That's Madeline Rivera. 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
11: It's 7:02. We've got 72 degrees in Omaha Council Bluffs, 73 in Lincoln. I'm Craig Evans, News Radio 1110 KFAB. Repairs to a sinkhole in downtown Omaha are complete. It formed in January of last year after a road collapsed under a garbage truck in an alley near 16th and Farnham. The Regis Residential Condo Association that owns the building next to the sinkhole filed a complaint against the city in April, alleging that the city was notified about problems at the site before the sinkhole occurred. The condo association is seeking more than $3 million in damages and claimed losses. The city says they are not responsible. The state of Iowa is providing nearly $40 million in tax credits to housing developers. The workforce housing tax credits will help fund nearly 2,100 new residential units in 39 counties across Iowa. TSA is now allowing non-ticketed visitors past security at several U.S. airports, including Omaha.
8: 13 airports will begin allowing those who have pre-check or known traveler numbers to apply for a gate pass on the TSA website. The practice was common before 9/11 when visitors could go beyond security to greet family or friends or say goodbye at the gate. Once approved, visitors go through the same TSA screening as flyers. I'm Sarah Walters.
11: The new gate side passes will have limited availability during peak times. I'm Craig Evans, News Radio 1110 KFAB, Nebraska's news, weather, traffic station, online at kfab.com/news. 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
16: From the A1 United Heating, Air, and Electrical Time Saver Traffic Center, very slow going to stopped all the way back, almost to 42nd now. That's on I-80 westbound from 72nd due to a crash blocking both shoulders. I-80 westbound at 72nd. Also, slowdowns on 132nd and Q Street in all directions, and 680 southbound a little slower than usual from Dodge up to Center. That's a look at your roads. I'm Lucy Chapman.
18: Got a slight chance of some showers and thunderstorms here popping up into the afternoon, mostly south of the Omaha Metro, but a couple of days where just get beautiful weather. Sunny, 84, not as humid. That's today, that's tomorrow, a low tonight of 58. Then we're not completely out of the summer weather conditions, up around 90, kind of breezy with a chance of storms on Friday. 72 in Omaha Council Bluffs, 73 in Lincoln. And a Bloomberg market update in 1 minute on News Radio 1110 KFAB.
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3: Tough news for those who are shopping for a home. Mortgage rates have climbed to their highest level in more than a year. The average rate for a 30-year fixed loan is now at 6.85%, according to the Mortgage Bankers Association. Prior to the February start of the Iran war, rates had fallen to their lowest level since 2022. Since then, they've moved up by about 0.75 percentage point. Apple is about to unveil its biggest new product in years, and investors will be watching closely. There are high expectations for the foldable iPhone, and the reaction could be big. A sharp move in Apple shares could also ripple through the broader market. Ahead of that, stock futures are looking at losses. And Fox's $22 billion deal for Roku is hitting a speed bump. According to Semaphore, the Justice Department is taking a closer look at the deal and planning to ask the companies for another round of documents and information. Both Fox and the Justice Department declined to comment. Courtney Donahoe, Bloomberg Radio.
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18: Good morning and thank you so much for being here with us. This is Nebraska's Morning News, News Radio 1110 KFAB with Jim Rose, Craig Evans, Courtney Donahoe, Lucy Chapman. I'm Scott Voorhees. 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Heard Clay and Buck talking about this yesterday. All right, let's address this. And no one is calling anyone fat. But at the DSA convention, the Democratic Socialists of America, they had a speaker there named Angela Davis. Among other things she said, like, it is not okay to send someone to prison. She also suggested that this movement pushing the GLP-1 drugs that have drastically reduced the girth in some people, she said that is the genocide of fat people. Now, Jim, genocide is a strong word. It also means people are being killed.
2: It pretty much wipes. That means that you are on a jihad to wipe out an entire species of people.
18: Do you know anyone who's on one of these drugs?
2: I know somebody who's taken some of them. Mm-hmm. And my personal feeling is that what gets pumped into this temple is very, very vetted. And I'd be really reluctant to pump anything into this temple. But that said,
18: you just polished off a box of oatmeal cream pies.
2: You do you and I'll do me. But these people are unhinged, Scott. Let's be honest about it. Everything from eliminating prisons, eliminating the United States mm-hmm. Senate, eliminating the Supreme Court, going to a single parliamentary legislature that picks the leader of the free world every month or two. This is what they want. They want all energy. They want all food. They want all what they call necessities to be government owned. They're communists. And when somebody like Brinker Harding says it's common sense versus communism, this is Exhibit A. I mean, those clowns are walking around Chicago wearing masks 6 years after the pandemic is over. These people are lunatics, and they're getting attention because we have a media culture that will put anything on the internet and anything on TV. But these people, they're blaming a fat drug that is used by a lot of people, whether they are rich or poor. Some of it's getting, I think, prescribed by physicians. They are blaming conservatism and capitalism for fat people taking a drug that will reduce their risk of heart attack, that will reduce their risk of diabetes, that probably will extend their miserable lives way beyond what they should. And this is why when you start thinking about the election, you've got to be careful about voting for anybody who is not a conservative, a capitalist, or a Republican, because you don't know how much of this they believe.
18: Well, I just think about those people, and I know some people who are taking these drugs.
2: Me too.
18: And they have had so much fun shopping for new clothes mm-hmm. and feeling better about themselves. I've told the story about a friend of mine who lost probably 150 pounds, and then she decided to drop another couple hundred pounds because she left her husband when she realized,
2: I'm hot.
18: I think I'm too good for you now.
2: Yeah, I'm hot now.
18: There were obviously problems in the marriage before that. But, you know, and now they're supposed to feel bad about themselves right. because this person over here says that you should be proud of who you are. You're still who you are, no matter what you weigh. And I would argue that's the case no matter how much you weigh. Now, well, you talk to your doctor about the health
2: problem,
18: but I'm not, you know, I'm not that guy. But there are people apparently who think that, and there's actually been a group for 50 years in this country called, and I'm not making this up, this is not a joke, it's called the Fat Underground. It's a radical activist group that says doctors are the enemy, weight loss is genocide.
2: Yeah.
18: They think it's good and healthy for you to be big boned.
2: Really? Well, big boned is one thing, but morbidly obese is entirely another. And we have a problem in this country. We have fat children because they have been fed bad food. They have bad lifestyle choices. Nobody walks anywhere anymore. Their level of recreation used to be playing in the schoolyard. Now it's playing on some sort of a video game.
18: Yeah, or an e-bike that does the pedaling for you.
2: An e-bike that does the pedaling for you. So what we have created in our country over the last 35, 40, 50 years is lazy fat people. And the food that they eat is that we've eaten is bad. It's bad for us. It's been proven. Why is it that all of these European countries won't accept 2/3 of the food that we produce? Because of what's in it. So then technology and modern medicine and research has come up with something that literally makes you healthier. And if you suggest that someone here who weighs 350 pounds when their body says you should weigh 150 pounds and tell me this person is healthier than somebody who's not taking this stuff, I don't think so. This is part of the lunacy and the crazy talk that's coming from our political left in this country. And again, just beware of what you're voting for here. Because if you don't really know this person, and I'll use Denise Powell as an example. We don't know where she stands on these things because she's never been interviewed. She's never been vetted. She's never actually had to answer any of these questions, and she wants to be a member of the United States Congress.
18: Well,
2: are you sure about that?
18: We've got the Republican who wants to be the next governor of Iowa coming on here. Zach Lane is coming up in about 20 minutes from now.
2: Cool guy.
18: About 7:35. We'll see. I've not talked with him, but Zach Lane at 7:35. Staying on politics here next after traffic, weather, and a news update. Leaked audio from the guy who wants to be your next senator in Nebraska, the independent Dan Osborne, which I have it on good authority that Pete Ricketts thinks he's a fake. We'll hear what that sounded like in just a moment on Nebraska's Morning News. 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
16: The A1 United Heating, Air, and Electrical Time Saver Traffic Center is still seeing big slowdowns on I-80 between 680 and 480, and that's actually in both directions. I-80 westbound, you have a crash at 72nd. Both shoulders are affected, and it does look like that far right shoulder, that far right lane is also affected. You are slow to stop and go all the way back to 42nd. Also watch for delays due to some slowdowns at 132nd and Q Street. That's a look at your roads. I'm Lucy Chapman.
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0: smoke, it does nothing. Now, that's not real surprising coming from someone who's supported by Democrats, who's courting Democrats. But when he was running just 2 years ago against Deb Fischer in 2024, he said, quote, "I'm where President Trump is on corruption, China, the border. If Trump needs help building the wall, I'm pretty handy." So that was him 2 years ago. But here this summer, in talking with this group of Latino Democrats, he said that the border wall was a symbol of racism.
1: Yeah, he's beginning to boil himself here. The behavior at the state fair, that debate was not his best moment. We're starting to find out about other things that have been recorded without his knowledge at his events that are in direct opposite of some of his positions that he has taken. And Dan Osborne is not ready to be a United States senator. I don't know what qualifies you to be a United States senator specifically, but he doesn't have it. And I think most of the state is beginning to figure out, we put this guy in the United States Senate, we got a problem on our hands, and you can't do anything about it for 6 years. So unless Pete steps on, an IED here in the next 60 or 70 days, I think he's in pretty good shape, because Dan Osborne is emulating. He is immolating. Mm-hmm. He is literally blowing himself up with some of his campaign tactics.
0: Nothing he said there disqualifies him from being elected by the people who are courting him. This is the state Democrat Party, national Democratic groups.
1: This is right out of the Democrat talking point book.
0: Right. If you tell people 2 years ago, I'll help Trump build the border wall, but now you privately say, I think it's a symbol of racism and a joke, I believe the Ricketts campaign would say, quote, and I quote, he's a fake.
1: Well, this is right in line with that narrative. That is, he says one thing to some people and other things to others.
0: Come out and say you're a Democrat if you're a Democrat. Right. That's what that song's all about.
1: Yeah. He's a fake.
0: This is the song that suggests it's time for the KFAB Certified Transmission Sports Brief. Here's Jim Rose.
1: Being a fake. All right, Scott Voorhees. Well, look who's back.
0: I like this song.

0: some people think it's the national anthem. Yeah. All right. Everybody into a three-point stance. 2026 season opens tonight from Seattle. Seahawks hosting the New England Patriots in the first regular season game. First week will last 5 days, ending with the Chiefs and Broncos on Monday night. Will Mahomes play? Coach Andy Reid?
1: As far as our roster goes, pretty good chance that Patrick will go ahead and start unless something were to come up here in the next couple days. But most likely he'll be the guy that's out there.
0: Yeah, Mahomes says he's going to play, but see, he doesn't get to decide. The Huskers in Bowling Green Saturday night. Defense, after that first play bust, really actually played pretty well. Still, defensive coordinator Rob Arich thinks we can do a lot better, especially in getting to the ball.
2: Yeah, I think we got to play faster. You know, just my observation there, that's not to the level that we want to play at. I think we can play off our keys much quicker. I think we got to play with a little more fearlessness and roll. And the guys have plenty of talent to do that. We got to get it done. We got to work on it this week.
0: Well, what kind of a roll would that be? Kaiser roll? Cinnamon roll? Onion roll? Some of his guys played really well, like Marshall, Donovan Jones, very impressive. Good day at the U.S. Open by the U.S. One of our guys, Ben Shelton of Orlando, Florida, takes out Carlos Alcaraz in the quarterfinals. Maybe the best player in the world. 4 hours, 28-minute match. Carlos had won 18 straight Grand Slam matches. Sad day in Iowa. A member of the Iowa Marching Band, mellophone player Derek Phillips of Dubuque, is dead at age 21. He had a sudden heart attack. They think it's a cardiac arrest at the game on Saturday just before halftime. They believe it was actually the heat. Major League Baseball scores yesterday afternoon and last night in the American League. Minnesota 3, Detroit 2, Angels 6, Boston 1, Rangers 10, Mariners 5, Toronto 4, A's 2, Cleveland 9, Baltimore 5. That, coupled with Pittsburgh's win over the White Sox, means that the lead for Chicago leaks a game. Arizona beats the Royals, Tampa Bay, the Yankees, and Houston win interleague games. Winners in the National League were the Mets and Milwaukee, San Diego, the Giants, and Dodgers. In the Milwaukee win of the Cubs, 4-3 in 10 innings. Jacob Mizorowski

0: That hard-throwing right-hander for Milwaukee set a Major League Baseball record. He has now thrown 1,010 triple-digit fastballs. 1,010 fastballs over 100 miles an hour. Oof. Husker basketball will not have Jamarcus Lawrence. It's final now, waiting out this lawsuit, giving an extra year to graduated seniors. Lawrence had hoped to return to college ball, but he signed a pro contract for a team in Hungary this week, so that's it for Lawrence. Sports is news on Nebraska's News, Weather, and Traffic Station. KFAB News Time in the morning, 7:25.
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2: From the A1 United Heating, Air, and Electrical Time Saver Traffic Center, if you want to save some time, stay off I-80 westbound. You've got a crash at 72nd affecting both shoulders, and that has traffic slow to completely stop and go all the way back to 42nd. Also, the traffic signals are out on 144th at Hillsdale. That's going to put it about halfway between Old L Street and Industrial. Nobody's stopping for that. And heavy traffic in the usual spots, the Dodge Expressway, the JFK. That's a look at your roads. I'm Lucy Chapman.
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1: 84 today, 84 tomorrow after 58 overnight. When's the last time we were in the 50s? It feels like it's been 50 years. We'll get back up around 90 on Friday, though. 72 now in Omaha, Council Bluffs, 73 in Lincoln. Fox, KFAB News updates, and Iowa Republican gubernatorial candidate Zach Lane all coming up next.
0: Now, we know what you're doing. You're humming that theme. We know you're doing it now. You don't deny it. I can hear it. You got to get the DraftKings Game Day app now. 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
7: Fox News, I'm CJ Pop. Attention, plus the price of a barrel of oil and what you're paying at the pump are rising fast.
8: U.S. forces attacking and destroying five Iranian oil tankers. Four of these tankers were in the Gulf of Oman, one near Karg Island. Now, the U.S. attacks came in response to multiple Iranian attempts to target and hit U.S. warships. Those attempts failed.
7: Fox's Steve Harrigan in Tel Aviv. The trade war ramps up with Canada, and as of September 29th,
9: these Canadian products are just banned, cannot be shipped to the United States. It is some alcoholic beverages, some dairy products, and some large motorcycles from Canada.
7: Fox's Peter Ducey at the White House. President Trump headlines the first day of the first ever Republican midterm convention in Dallas, set to speak at 9:15 p.m. Eastern. 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
11: It's 7:31. We've got 72 degrees in Omaha, Council Bluffs, 73 in Lincoln. I'm Craig Evans, News Radio, 1110 KFAB. Three people who were charged in connection to a child abuse case in Omaha are headed to trial. Jeffrey Everett, Jennifer Everett, and Margaret Hoos each waived their preliminary hearings over the last month. Jeffrey Everett was a family teacher at Boys Town until he was fired, and Hoos is a former assistant family teacher at Boys Town. According to court documents, Jeffrey Everett allegedly forced a young victim to stay in a closet for hours without food, drink, or use of a bathroom. A Nebraska Supreme Court justice has rejected a Democratic Party challenge aimed at keeping Nebraska Working People Party Chairwoman Robin Richards off the U.S. Senate ballot. The justice ruled that state law does not limit candidates to only the paths outlined by Democrats in their argument. Democrats objected because Richards had previously run as a Democratic write-in candidate for the legislature earlier this year. Nebraska's Senate ballot is set to include five candidates when it's finalized ahead of the November 3rd election. Wounded Warriors Family Support is opening a new facility in Omaha. The Dunham House near 60th and Sheffield will be dedicated Friday. The center will house up to 30 combat wounded veterans and provide them care. I'm Craig Evans, News Radio 1110 KFAB, Nebraska's news, weather, and traffic station. 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
1: From the A1 United Heating, Air, and Electrical Time Saver Traffic Center, if you're just heading out, you're going to want to avoid I-80 westbound. That is due to a crash at 72nd, and traffic is backed up all the way to that 480 split. Again, it's I-80 westbound. Also very slow, 204th. You're backed up. If you're northbound, you're backed up all the way from Center Street, 275, almost to Q, so you might want to avoid that area. And traffic signals malfunctioning on 144th, and a little bit slow at Hillsdale. That's going to be halfway between Old L Street and Industrial. That's a look at your roads. I'm Lucy Chapman.
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12: We might hit 90 again on Friday, but until then, sunny 84 today and tomorrow with rather low humidity. Still might see a little raindrop here yet this morning and maybe an isolated thunderstorm, especially south of the metro into the afternoon. 58 overnight, as I said, on Friday, 90-ish for a high. Might have some wind and some storms associated with that on Friday, too. Right now, 72 in Omaha Council Bluffs, 73 in Lincoln, as we get the latest from Bloomberg's Courtney Donahoe.
13: This is the Bloomberg Money Minute. LIV Golf has filed for bankruptcy, a dramatic fall for the Saudi-backed league that had big ambitions to challenge the PGA Tour. Earlier this year, the Saudis decided to stop funding LIV on a strategy shift toward investments with better returns. The league says it remains in advanced discussions with players to take control of the business. Investors are worried that rising oil prices will fan inflation and add pressure on the Federal Reserve to raise interest rates as soon as next week. That's weighing on stock futures this morning, which are pointing to a lower open. And Americans may be cutting back on some purchases, but apparently not when it comes to jewelry. Signet Jewelers, which owns Kay, Jared, and Zales, is raising its financial outlook for the second time this year as shoppers continue to spend on big-ticket jewelry. Purchases above $2,500 have held up as folks spend for weddings and other special occasions. Shares of Signet are rallying in the early trade. Courtney Dunhope, Bloomberg Radio.
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12: And guaranteed never to forget our good friends in Iowa, even right here on Nebraska's Morning News. Good morning, Craig Evans, Lucy Chapman, Courtney Donahoe there. There's Jim Rose. I'm Scott Voorhees, as we now welcome Iowa Republican candidate for Governor Zach Lane here to News Radio 1110 KFAB. Mr. Lane, we'll see what kind of politician you are. Your opponent in this race, Rob Sand, the Democrat who wants to be the next governor of Iowa, says it's embarrassing that Iowa has fallen behind Nebraska in education standards. Answer carefully, Zach. What do you think about Nebraska being slightly ahead of Iowa when it comes to school test scores?
16: I'm a competitor. And I want to win. So I think we need to do better here, and we will do better. So you guys just better get ready.
17: All right. Is that the deal? How do you people over in Iowa navigate that are running for office, navigate Iowa versus Iowa State week?
16: You know, I think this is where like the truth comes out with people, right? You can't take both sides in something like this, which most politicians want to do. But, I'm an Iowa State guy, and I know that's going to cause me some problems this week. But you have to take a stand. Like, we don't want a political answer here. So, but I think how we navigate it is, well, not very well in some regards, but we have a lot of fun with it.
17: Okay. Rob Sand married one of the wealthiest families in Iowa, married into one of the wealthiest families in Iowa, and that's pretty much funding his campaign. It certainly did for state auditor, so how much widespread appeal he has is questionable. But he has run some commercials that have raised some eyebrows, so you can kind of clarify it for us, Zach, right now on KFAB. Do you live in Iowa or do you live in Kansas? And how much bad, where is your home now? Where do you park every night?
16: Well, right now I'm parking all over the state of Iowa because we're traveling everywhere. But I park in Belle Plaine, right in front of the house. You can usually see my white truck. There's a lot of people actually driving by to take pictures of my house right now. It's very interesting. But Rob knows he's not telling the truth. He hasn't been for a very long time. And people are seeing through this very much so. But he spent, well, look, like $7 million on a big lie about where I live because I have a blended family and my kids split time. I mean, it's extremely disingenuous. And he's not talking about any issue, not one issue. You know, we've been talking about water quality, cancer rates, agriculture economy, education, all of this healthcare. And he's doing one ad over and over. And I think people are just getting tired of it.
17: So you live in Belle Plaine, Iowa, but you have family in Kansas, and that's why you go back and forth. Is family in Kansas going to move to Iowa because they give you a house and everything if you win this?
16: Yeah, they already split time, so they'll be up with me a lot when we're there, and they split time right now. So we do a really good job of managing it.
12: Talking here with Zach Lane, Republican candidate for governor in Iowa. The latest accusation from the Sand campaign has to do with your running mate, State Representative Derek Wolf. The Des Moines Register over the weekend posted that it's been about 3 years now. A business that he owns failed to make promised payments, according to 9 ag producers in Iowa. Rob Sand says that shows you failed to properly vet your running mate. What are your thoughts on this report from the Des Moines Register?
16: Well, I think it's very similar to many of my thoughts and reports from the Des Moines Register, and many people's thoughts and reports from the Des Moines Register. You know, they're very one-sided, very slanted. They've not been treating the campaign fairly at all, comparatively to how, you know, they give slobbering kisses to my opponent. But I think that, you know, the farm economy's not great. Many people are seeing this, and a lot of farmers are struggling. I meet farmers all the time that are on this. Well, I'm on this campaign that are having struggles, and they're working with banks to refinance. And, you know, my running mate is working on the same thing. So I think that the salacious accusations are just false, completely false, as you would expect from the Des Moines Register. And, you know, we're fighting back on those, but we're here to fight and win. And we're never going to win the battle of the media, ever. I mean, Rob Sand, every chance he gets, he tries to plant a story in a news outlet. And then what he'll do with those stories, if you watch over and over again, is he uses those and opens up his giant war chest from his billionaire families to then pull headlines out of that and run ads on them. He's probably done it 10 times so far in this campaign. We've actually had two stories completely deleted off the internet that were lying about, you know, where I live, for instance, because they were so filled with lies that Rob Sand personally planted in there. And so this is the state of what's happening, and we can see it. He plants a story, then they put it in an ad because he's one of the wealthiest people running for office in America today. And he is, you know, opening up the war chest that his family has to do exactly this. By the end of this campaign, Rob Sand will have ran the most negative campaign in Iowa's history. Mark my words on that.
17: Well, he's not rich, but his wife is. And that's how he gets access to all the money.
12: He was a model, a very, model.
17: He managed to leave the state right about the time Howard Dean embarrassed himself after being the tip of the spear for Howard Dean back in 2004. Zach Lane with us. You first became famous in a town hall when Barack Obama was running for president. In fact, Limbaugh actually captured your question for Obama, which stumped him, by the way. And Limbaugh made you famous. But there's more to you than this. Obviously, as a self-made guy, Zach, you know, you've got a compelling story. But the reality is, last night, oil hit $100 a barrel. And that is going to be hard on Iowa farmers. And the tariffs have hurt Iowa farmers. Trump's policies are hurting you. What is your answer to people who say, hey, Republicans are in lockstep with the president, what are you going to do about this when my costs go through the roof?
16: Yeah, you know, the interesting thing about this is I've been talking about rising cost issues for farmers and consumers for a very long time. Look, if you look at the rising costs for farmers, your listeners know this has been going on for a very long time, meaning input costs have been rising, consolidation has been occurring within the agriculture market, and it's not slowing down. And farmers are getting less and less choice, and they're one of the few industries where you have no say over the price of your product sold for. So you're having consolidation happen, input costs are going up, fertilizer costs have been going up far before the war, And you're watching the cost of growing keeps increasing year after year because there's less and less choice in the market. This is actually one of the reasons I launched my campaign. You know, I was talking about how input costs are going up, how we have consolidation that's reached the point of monopoly now in our country, and the states have a unique role to play in this. We have a third-generation Iowa seed company right now in central Iowa that recently filed an antitrust suit against one of the big three. And they are bringing this suit themselves because of anti-competitive behaviors. And so we have to defend the markets for farmers, no doubt about it. And look, there's nobody that wants oil prices to come down more than me. I mean, I very much do. I'm focusing on what I can do as governor of Iowa specifically for that. And when it comes to farmers, we have to bring more competition to the market.
12: You can learn more about Zach Lane and his candidacy for governor in Iowa on his website, zachlane.com. That's L-A-H. 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
2: From the A1 United Heating, Air, and Electrical Time Saver Traffic Center, very slow going for you on the Dodge Expressway from 156 all the way down to 680. Looks like you get very slow again at about 120th as you approach that 680 split. 204th at Center, 275. Those traffic signals are malfunctioning, and if you're northbound, you're backed up all the way to Q Street. And that earlier crash, I-80 westbound at 72nd, still has you backed up past 42nd. That's a look at your roads. I'm Lucy Chapman.
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6: Scattered showers and a few thunder showers lingering into the early afternoon. The majority will be south of the metro, though. Then some clearing and a high of 84 this afternoon. Mostly clear and comfortable tonight, down to 58 for the low. Then on Thursday, mostly sunny, low humidity, a beautiful day with a high of 84. From the First Alert 6 Weather Center, I'm Senior Chief Meteorologist Rusty Lord.
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9: A trial will be held for 3 people who are charged in connection to a child abuse case in Omaha. 2 of the 3 worked at Boys Town. One of them accused of forcing a young victim to stay in a closet for hours without food, drink, or use of a bathroom. Israeli Prime Minister Benjamin Netanyahu is denying a report that he was warned ahead of time about the deadly October 7th, 2023 Hamas attack on Israel. The report said Netanyahu was told that Hamas was planning the operation by the president of the United Arab Emirates. A child is recovering from injuries to the arm and leg after being bitten by a large alligator at a Florida preserve. The alligator, estimated to be between 9 and 12 feet long, attacked the child while several kids were swimming on Labor Day. Swimming is prohibited there. I'm Craig Evans. More news at the top of the hour at News Radio 1110 KFAB.
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7: We just talked to Republican Zach Lane. He's running for governor in Iowa. And this morning, just after 10 o'clock, Gene Stothert, host of the KFAB comment line, will talk with Jim Pillen, Republican who is governor of Nebraska and is running for governor of Nebraska. That's coming up just after 10 right here on News Radio 1110 KFAB. Right now, the KFAB Certified Transmission Sports Brief. Here's Jim Rose.
10: Hey, Scott. Good morning, everybody. Rob Aurich is naming names. Asked about guys who really look good in the opener against Ohio, the Husker defensive coordinator says,
11: completely grown up player. I thought he was the best player on the field for us defensively. He allows us to do a lot of things because we trust him. He's a tremendous, tremendous part of this program, and his leadership was evident on the sideline. You know, he has great poise. He has passion. I think he's really the tone setter.
10: He's talking about Andrew Marshall, who, along with Donovan Jones, each graded out impressively according to Pro Football Focus, which has a very advanced metric system. The guy everybody in 3 states loves to hate, Lane Kiffin, has backed off signing the pro players to play for him at LSU. Released his official roster yesterday, and the NFL mercenaries are not on it. His continued threats to play them with the help of some Baton Rouge judges has irritated every other SEC school. The presidents of those schools called for a special vote tomorrow. They will decide whether or not to even keep LSU in the league. If 2/3 of the presidents want them gone, they're gone. Kiffin is so despised at Tennessee after he left there after 1 year for USC, they named a sewer treatment plant after him. Mississippians are thinking of doing the same thing after the way he left there for LSU, hung around a week in his old Ole Miss office, convincing assistant coaches and Ole Miss players to follow him to LSU. He was born in Lincoln General Hospital, but so far no plaques. The NFL season debuts tonight. Game 1, Seattle -3, hosting New England. Patrick Mahomes is good to go for the Chiefs in their opener against the Broncos Monday night. The LIV Golf Tour is kaput, has $100 million in assets, owes $1 billion. Among the creditors are players owed big money. Rahm, DeChambeau, DJ, Koepka all will be part of those in line trying to get paid from the LIV Golf Tour. They've declared bankruptcy. They say they'll be back playing again in 2028. Not too many people believe that. Baseball scores last night. Arizona Diamondbacks 5-3 over the Royals. Pittsburgh beat the White Sox. Tampa Bay 7-1 over the Braves. The Yankees beat Colorado 5-3. Aaron Judge 0-3 in his first game back after injuring his back. Houston over Philadelphia 6-5. National League winners with the Dodgers and Giants, Padres, Brewers, and Mets. Winners in the American League, Cleveland, Toronto, Texas, the Angels, and Twins. Sports is news on Nebraska's News, Weather, and Traffic Station. 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
13: 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I'm Jeff Beals for NAINP Dodge. 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
7: 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We got time saver traffic in just a minute here on Nebraska's Morning News.
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2: From the A1 United Heating, Air, and Electrical Time Saver Traffic Center, if you're just heading out, some big delays for you. Dodge is slow from 50th to 65th. That's actually in both directions, slower than usual through there. 204th at Center, 275. Signals are malfunctioning, and that has traffic backed up all the way to Q Street if you're northbound. Dodge eastbound on the expressway, of course, always slow through there. And traffic signals are also malfunctioning at 144th and Hillsdale. That's a look at your road. I'm Lucy Chapman.
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7: 84 is all for a high today. Might still see a few raindrops here this morning and some isolated storms, especially to the south of the Omaha Metro as we get into the afternoon. But 58 overnight, sunny and 84 tomorrow, back up around 90 with some wind and storm possibilities on Friday. 72 now in Omaha Council Bluffs, 73 in Lincoln. 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
2: Taking the trade war with Canada to another level. I'm Dave Anthony, Fox News. After Canada imposed imports on American imports, tariffs on American imports, retaliating the Trump tariffs, the president put a plan in place to not even let some Canadian goods into the U.S. starting September 29th.
3: Some alcoholic beverages, some dairy products, and some large motorcycles from Canada.
2: Fox's Peter Ducey at the White House.
3: The law President Trump is using here lets a president ban products from countries that he or she thinks are discriminating against U.S. commerce.
2: Iran is warning of a dangerous escalation in the conflict after the U.S. military destroyed five more oil tankers, prompting Iran to launch missiles targeting American bases in Jordan, but those were shot down or missed.
4: CENTCOM just posted no U.S. Navy warship has been struck. All IRGC attempted attacks failed. Meanwhile, U.S. forces have successfully destroyed 10 Iranian tankers in just the last week. These vessels were part of a multi-billion dollar shadow network that funds the IRGC, and Iran cannot defend them.
2: Fox's Steve Harrigan in Tel Aviv. All that's driving up oil prices again, and at the gas pump, a 7-cent surge this morning. AAA's national average for regular, $4.22 a gallon. Diesel jumped to a new record high. It's $5.94. Democrats blame President Trump for that. He and Republicans will gather today and tomorrow at the first ever GOP midterm convention in Texas.
5: It is the hope of the president and his party that the attention will push enough Republican voters to get out and vote in November. The GOP often sees lower turnout in non-presidential years, and the president knows GOP control of both the House and the Senate hang in the balance.
2: Fox's Evan Brown in Dallas. The National Transportation Safety Board plans to interview the pilots who survived the Amazon plane crash in Miami Sunday that left five others dead. Plane overshot the runway. NTSB investigators say that the flight recorders show they considered aborting the landing, but didn't. 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
6: It's 8:02. We've got 72 degrees in Omaha Council Bluffs, 73 in Lincoln. I'm Craig Evans, News Radio 1110 KFAB. Repairs to a sinkhole in downtown Omaha are complete. It formed in January of last year after a road collapsed under a garbage truck in an alley near 16th and Farnham. The Regis Residential Condo Association that owns the building next to the sinkhole filed a complaint against the city in April, alleging that the city was notified about problems at the site before the sinkhole occurred. The Condo Association is seeking more than $3 million in damages and claimed losses. The city says that they are not responsible. The U.S. Department of Energy is approving a loan to cover the costs of restarting Iowa's only nuclear plant. NextEra Energy is getting an almost $2 billion federal loan for a restart of the Duane Arnold Nuclear Energy Center near Cedar Rapids. Google signed a 25-year agreement to buy electricity from the plant for its planned nearby data center last October. A new AAA study suggests that speeding has become normal for many Nebraska drivers. Brian Ortner with AAA says that the study found many Nebraska drivers believe going over the posted speed limit is normal and doesn't deserve a ticket.
7: 43% say it feels safer for them to drive with the flow of traffic rather than obey the speed limit, and 31% saying that no one actually drives the speed limit anyway. Speed is one of the four major factors that contribute to serious injury or, unfortunately, fatalities in an automobile crash.
6: The study also found many drivers support efforts to reduce speeding, including increasing law enforcement presence and electronic warning signs. I'm Craig Evans, News Radio 1110, KFAB, Nebraska's news, weather, and traffic station. 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
8: From the A1 United Heating, Air, and Electrical Time Saver Traffic Center, very slow going for you, I-80 eastbound. You are very slow from the 680 split all the way down to about 72nd. Nothing that is causing that other than just slowing down to take a look at that crash. I-80 westbound at 72nd. And westbound is backed up all the way to 24th Street now. You are very slow. All lanes are open. Dodge is very slow, 50th to 65th. You've got a crash on eastbound Dodge right at the merge from 680 to continue on to Dodge off to the right shoulder. That's a look at your roads. I'm Lucy Chapman.
9: All right, Lucy, a high of 84 today. Slight chance of a few rain showers yet this morning. Maybe a thunderstorm popping up this afternoon, especially south of the metro. Less humidity. 58 overnight and into tomorrow with a high of 84. We get some wind. We get some storm chances. We get a high up about 90 on Friday. Right now, 73 in Omaha, Lincoln, and Council Bluffs. Bloomberg Market Update in a minute here on Nebraska's Morning News.
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14: This is a Bloomberg Money Minute. The Federal Reserve could be looking to change how often it meets. At least a third of Fed officials say they would consider cutting the number of regular interest rate setting meetings from 8 a year to 6. The central bank is obligated by law to meet 4 times per year. Since 1981, officials have scheduled 8 sessions a year. Speaking of the Fed, the issue of elevated inflation and whether to hike rates for the first time in 3 years could dominate the upcoming meeting next week. Ahead of that, S&P futures are heading for a lower open. Yesterday, the Dow tumbled 628 points. And Eli Lilly and Novo Nordisk have been battling for the lead in the booming weight loss drug market. And now another company wants in. Structure Therapeutics says its experimental daily pill helped patients lose as much as 16% of their body weight over more than a year. The results suggest that Structure could become a serious competitor, though it could be years before patients can get their hands on the drug. Courtney Donahoe, Bloomberg Radio.
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9: Governor Jim Pillen joining the former mayor. Gene Stothert, host of the KFAB comment line, in a couple of hours from now, right here on News Radio 1110 KFAB. Right now, you have Nebraska's Morning News. So great to have you with us. I am Scott Voorhees, here with Lucy Chapman, Courtney Donahoe, Craig Evans. There's Jim Rose. And if you are driving up to British Columbia, Jim, you're not quite heading to Canada later this week, but if you take a left and take a wrong turn and go hundreds of miles out of your way and you're heading towards British Columbia, that's north of Washington there, it's Vancouver.
16: Okay.
9: There's a sign there that says, "Welcome to British Columbia, Canada. Strong, proud, and will never be the 51st state. Sorry." That's the sign there. Someone put a sign up there. That ought to do it.
16: Yeah. Well, the president has the unique capacity to insult people and entertain people. It's really actually one of his best qualities. And when he says things like that, it just irritates people, puts them on the defensive, and casts a pall over the dialogue between two countries.
9: Well, how did this start? It started because Canada has been putting tariffs on that,
16: yes,
9: on a lot of stuff that mm-hmm. we export to Canada.
16: Yeah.
9: So the president, as part of his, not just against Canada, I mean, every single country, mm-hmm. it seems like.
16: Most.
9: If any country had tariffs against our stuff and we didn't have tariffs against them, he put a reciprocal tariff on those goods. And Canada was one of those countries, one of dozens. Why then is this turning into a punching match and a PR battle between the United States and Canada?
16: Because in most cases, and you know this, Scott, because you've negotiated things in the past, the best way to ruin negotiations is to insult the other side, say things that would make them personally offended. And in the case of President Trump, instead of just sitting down and saying, "Look, guys, got to tell you, we are not going to continue to do what we've been doing with you relative to trade. This is the new deal, and it's really not negotiable. So you tell us what's in our best interest to continue this deal. Otherwise, this is what we're going to get." That's what you do. Or you send your trade representatives to do that for you, and you just take credit for it when it happens. But instead, the president made it personal. It's like Greenland, okay? Rather than suggesting, here's why Greenland is a strategically important partner for the United States and the Western Hemisphere, it's, we're going to turn that into the 51st state. Forget about what Greenlanders think or anybody else. When you start changing the name of lakes, you do that as a personal attack against the other side. In the case of Mexico, same thing. All of these decades of really bad trade deals have sent American automakers to Mexico and a whole lot of other businesses to Mexico because they pay their people 2 cents an hour. There are no benefits. There is no pollution control down there. They dump all sorts of wastes into the water. They do things we don't do here, which drives up the cost of goods and service, goods specifically, yeah. manufactured yeah. goods in this country. So what the president has done is said, I'm a bully. I'm a bull in the china shop. Knock this battery off my shoulder if you can. Mm-hmm. Otherwise, I'm going to pound you. And now that's what he does publicly. Now, is he the same way privately? I suspect not. Because privately, I think he gets deals done. And the only way you get deals done is that they get something in return.
9: Well, we've got a measuring contest going on between yeah. Trump and Carney mm-hmm. In Canada.
16: And they've turned it into a political deal over there. Sure. If yeah. you're anti-Trump, your mm-hmm. poll numbers go up in Canada.
9: Right. But again, this all came because they have no problem slapping tariffs on our stuff. We'd never done anything like that to them. Trump says that's not fair. He wants them to drop their tariffs. We'll drop ours. But until then, it's like, okay, so up next, the White House is banning dairy products, most alcoholic beverages, Labatt's, and motorcycles from Canada. And that ban will take an effect in 3 weeks. Next week, we've also got 50% tariff rate starting September 15th on a lot of other products that Canada sends us, like mattresses, lamps, motorboats, and golf carts.
16: Uh-oh. Well, good thing we're coming to the end of the golf season. We're not going to need a card until next March.
9: There is no such thing as the end of the golf season.
16: You're right, Scott, and I'm not an expert on trade. I just kind of know what I've read and what all of you have read, too, about this and maybe done a little bit deeper dig. Mm-hmm. But this country has bought its friends for a long, long time. We will give other countries a break in reference to our trade opportunities than they will give to us because we want them to like us and because it's been good for American businesses. Big business, which, hey, Ford still owns the company. They just manufacture it in Mexico.
9: Right.
16: Okay, GM still owns the company. They just manufacture them in Canada.
9: And China has a lot of manufacturing that they set up in both Canada and Mexico, so they can get around the president's tariffs and send that stuff into America cheaper.
16: And big business is a big donor to campaigns. And George W. Bush was quite candid. He was quite open about it. He said, we're doing this for American business. We're going to bring China into the WTO for that reason. And all that did was flood our markets with cheap stuff that was a lot less expensive for the American consumer and for the American business manufacturer than before.
9: Well, if you want a Canadian golf cart, you better order it now. It's a Zamboni is what it is. Traffic, weather, news coming up next year. This is Nebraska's Morning News.
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8: From the A1 United Heating, Air, and Electrical Time Saver Traffic Center, I-80 westbound, you are still very slow to stop and go from 72nd all the way down to that 480 split that is due to a crash there. Also, the Dodge Expressway still slow back to 168th, and Dodge is slow from 50th to 65th as well. That's a look at your roads. I'm Lucy Chapman.
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20: Scattered showers and a few thunder showers lingering into the early afternoon. The majority will be south of the metro, though. Then some clearing and a high of 84 this afternoon. Mostly clear and comfortable tonight, down to 58 for the low. Then on Thursday, mostly sunny, low humidity, a beautiful day with a high of 84. From the First Alert 6 Weather Center, I'm Senior Chief Meteorologist Rusty Lord.
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6: A new facility in Omaha will house up to 30 combat wounded veterans and provide them care. Wounded Warriors Family Support is opening the Dunham House near North 60th and Sheffield. President Trump is ratcheting up the trade war with Canada, looking to block some imports of motorcycles, dairy products, and alcohol. The administration says it's in response to new tariffs from Canada that went into effect Tuesday, which was a response to U.S. tariffs. A New Jersey woman is suing a psychic, claiming that she was told that her late husband's spirit was cursed and needed to be cleansed at a cost of tens of thousands of dollars. The lawsuit alleges the woman ultimately gave the psychic about $78,000. However, she became suspicious when the psychic allegedly demanded another $52,000. I'm Craig Evans. More news at the bottom of the hour at News Radio 1110 KFAB.
9: Appreciate that. Thank you very much. Craig Evans there and Lucy Chapman, too. Jim Rose with Sports Brief in just a couple of minutes. I am Scott Voorhees. This is News Radio 1110 KFAB and Nebraska's Morning News.
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9: Talking about Canada, I can't help think what South Park does. Anyone who's Canadian on South Park, their head, their mouth moves like a giant Pez dispenser, and I'm not your buddy, friend. I'm not your friend, buddy. I'm not your buddy, pal. You know, that's all Canada.
16: Yeah.
9: Well, South Park is deciding in their 29th season now that they need a little bit more attention. So they're changing the name of the show.
16: North Park.
9: Inspired by President Trump. They're calling it South America. Inspired by the bravery and patriotism of Apple and

0: That was all filmed in Canada with Canadians.
1: Yeah, Shinola's Creek.
0: Yeah, something like that. And Harold Cliff, the former guru of the Omaha Swim Trials, he was a Canadian, passed away a couple of years ago. Yep. So I like all the Canadians I've met, and they all say the same thing, and that is, it's a great place to live, but it's hard to have a business. It's hard to get rich up there because, you know, there's a lot of tax, but you don't pay for any health care. Until you get something really, really bad, and then they say, here are some pills, we're not going to fix you because it's not a good investment. But a broken leg and a pec, you know, if you need an appendectomy, or something like that, you're good. But if you need some advanced cancer treatments, you're going to want to go to the United States because we don't do that here.
1: Here's what we do here right now. It's the 1110 KFAB Certified Transmission Sports Brief with Jim Rhodes.
0: I don't know about how good Bowling Green is. These coaches keep saying they're really good. I don't know. My eyes don't deceive me. I saw some of the highlights against their loss in the season opener, and they weren't too good against the run. Husker fans might have been thinking, we're just not too good on defense at all after that first play when the Bobcats hit the Blackshirts for that 80-yard pitch, catch, and run. Looked like we only had 9 or 10 guys on the field. We got better real fast, says rookie defensive coordinator Rob Arich.
2: We have a coverage bust on the first play, a communication issue on the back half that we fixed after that snap. But, you know, we allowed a third of their yards almost on a single play on the first play of the game. That was an eye-opening experience for us, and it was a great opportunity to see how we respond. And so one thing that I was pleased with is the guys came to the sideline, settled back into what we do. But that was an unexpected event, and so we had a change of state moment, and we had an opportunity to respond.
0: It all worked out. Nebraska clamped down. Jones and Marshall were really good in that game. They graded out very, very well, and your eyes didn't deceive you on their play. They were making plays all over the place. Well, here it is, Wednesday night, and you know what's here. Here's what's here.

0: going to be humming that all day, aren't you? Oh, yeah. We've imprinted this on your brain. NFL football season debut tonight from Seattle. Ignore the homeless people that have destroyed downtown. Forget about all of that. It's the Seahawks against the Patriots in the season opener. They won the Super Bowl last year. Forget about how the cops have left downtown. Seattle -3 in this ballgame tonight. Chiefs finish off week one on Monday night against Denver. Mahomes says he'll play for Kansas City, but what about the guy who decides? That'd be head coach Andy Reid.
1: Pretty good chance that Patrick will go ahead and start unless something were to come up here in the next couple days, but most likely he'll be the guy that's out there.
0: That's an impressive recovery for the guy. He had major knee surgery before the season even ended. Early this morning, major upset at the United States Open. Ben Shelton of Orlando, Florida, beat one of the best players on the planet, maybe the best player, Carlos Alcaraz, in the quarterfinals. The match ended at 2:30 Omaha time, took 4 hours 28 minutes, and this ends Alcaraz's 18-match winning streak in majors. LSU got the message. Coach Lane Kiffin releases his 105-man roster, and there are no NFL guys on it. Got tired of the legal teeter-totter? Or maybe this was it. The league has scheduled a vote of its presidents tomorrow with one topic, kicking LSU out of the Southeastern Conference. It requires a two-thirds majority of university presidents to do it, which they probably won't get, but the threat got LSU's attention. That Iowa Mellophone player has died. Derek Phillips from the Hawkeye Marching Band, who collapsed just before halftime of the game Saturday, was taken off life support yesterday, just 21 years old. Had a sudden cardiac arrest at the game just before halftime. They think it was the heat. The NCAA has acted after the fiasco in Michigan. The refs looked at their double secret clock and put one more second on the clock right before Michigan throws the Hail Mary touchdown pass to win the game. The NCAA yesterday says that is never, ever going to happen again. From now on, the in-stadium clock is the clock. Whatever it says goes. If this edict had been issued 1 week ago, Western Michigan wins that game. Sports is news on Nebraska's News, Weather, and Traffic Station. We have the Rosie DiGenosi in 25 minutes. KFAB News Time in the morning, 8:25.
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3: From the A1 United Heating, Air, and Electrical Time Saver Traffic Center, very slow going for you. I-80 westbound due to a crash.

0: at 72nd. You're still backed up to that 480 split. Dodge is very slow from about 65th all the way back to 50th Street. Getting some reports of some construction there, but I don't have any information for you on that. A crash on the Dodge Expressway eastbound to 680 southbound, and also a crash on the Dodge Expressway from eastbound to stay on Dodge. That's a look at your roads. I'm Lucy Chapman.
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8: Fox News, I'm Therese Crowley. The price of gas jumped 7 cents a gallon after U.S. CENTCOM lit up 5 Iran oil tankers when Iran tried but failed to target U.S. Navy warships and U.S. troops in Jordan. Secretary of State Rubio warns,
16: for every time they do that or try to do that, they're going to lose tankers.
8: AAA reports gas at $4.22 a gallon regular as the RNC launches its first ever midterm convention in Dallas today to persuade voters to return the GOP to power in November. The New Hampshire primary sets Republican John Sununu to face Democrat Chris Pappas for the Senate seat of the retiring Jeanne Shaheen. Pappas beat back a socialist challenger. Three Lindsey Clancy jurors are speaking out, saying the holdout juror refused to listen to the nurses on the panel about the prescription drug effects, and he admitted to reasonable doubt, but still refused to acquit her of murder by reason of psychosis. 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
18: It's 8:31. We've got 73 degrees in Omaha, Council Bluffs, and in Lincoln. I'm Craig Evans, News Radio, 1110 KFAB. Kidnapping and weapons charges have been dropped against two men accused of picking up two children and pressuring them to help recover a stolen phone. Montez Ruffin and James Barnes still face child enticement and child abuse charges. An officer testified the children reported being threatened and forced into a vehicle where officers later found them crying. Defense attorneys argued that the children's accounts have changed over time, and they're seeking lower bonds for the two men who remain jailed on a $10 million bond. A Nebraska Supreme Court justice has rejected a Democratic Party challenge aimed at keeping Nebraska Working People Party Chairwoman Robin Richards off the U.S. Senate ballot. The justice ruled that state law does not limit candidates to only the paths outlined by Democrats in their argument. Democrats objected because Richards had previously run as a Democratic write-in candidate for the legislature earlier this year. Nebraska's Senate ballot is set to include 5 candidates when it's finalized ahead of the November 3rd election. TSA is now allowing non-ticketed visitors past security at several U.S. airports, including Omaha.
19: 13 airports will begin allowing those who have pre-check or known traveler numbers to apply for a gate pass on the TSA website. The practice was common before 9/11 when visitors could go beyond security to greet family or friends or say goodbye at the gate. Once approved, visitors go through the same TSA screening as flyers. I'm Sarah Walters.
18: The new gateside passes may have limited availability during peak times. I'm Craig Evans, News Radio 1110 KFAB, Nebraska's news, weather, and traffic station, online at kfab.com/news. 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
0: From the A1 United Heating, Air, and Electrical Time Saver Traffic Center, you've got some slow spots all throughout the Omaha area. Still very slow on Dodge from about 60th to 50th, 65th to 50th in both directions. Also, Saddle Creek is very slow, Leavenworth up to Farnham. The Dodge Expressway, you are still slow back to about 156. We've got a crash eastbound Dodge to 680 southbound. That's still causing some backups for you there. That's a look at your roads. Lucy Chapman.
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3: Yeah, a slight chance of a few raindrops across the area still yet this morning and into this afternoon, especially south of the Omaha Metro. Maybe a thunderstorm popping up again. A high today of 84 and then 58. Humidity really drops overnight into tomorrow. Great day. Light winds, plenty of sun, low humidity, 84 for a high tomorrow. Friday, we're back up around 90. We've got a chance for storms and the wind kicks up on Friday. So enjoy tomorrow. 73 now in Omaha, Lincoln, and Council Bluffs. And oil is up almost $96 right now. Brent crude is over $100 per barrel, so the stocks are not happy. The Dow is right now starting off this trading Wednesday down over 250 points at 52,575. S&P has dropped 21 points at 76.58. NASDAQ's down 110 points at 29,430. It's 8:35.
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3: Great to have you with us here on Nebraska's Morning News. 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I am Scott Voorhees here with Lucy Chapman, Craig Evans, Jim Rose with the Rosie DiGenosi in about 13 minutes. By the way, Jim, since you put that song in my head, it has a name. The theme song that you've been featuring in a lot of your sports updates.
2: 60 years old.
3: Yeah, that's it's called Heavy Action. And that's what they got tonight in Dallas. Well, wait, Dallas isn't having a football game. No, it's not a football game. It's the Republican National Committee.
2: That's heavy action.
3: Midterm election pep rally. Two nights in Dallas. And we now welcome here on News Radio 1110 KFAB, our White House correspondent traveling with the president, John Decker. Welcome back to Nebraska's Morning News.
22: Hey, good to be with you. It's a two-day convention, first of its kind. The idea here is to energize Republicans ahead of the midterms, less than 2 months away. The president will be speaking tonight in prime time. The president actually will be speaking tomorrow night as well in prime time. Lots of Republican office holders will speak, including members of the president's cabinet, Vice President J.D. Vance. He too will speak. The general theme is what the Republicans have accomplished during the course of the president's first 2 years. Back in the White House, we'll hear a lot on that over the course of the next 2 days.
3: You would think that those who would be inclined to watch this are those who are already inclined to vote for Republicans in November.
22: You're right.
3: Is this really going to move the needle?
22: Well, good question. We won't know the answer to that question, unfortunately, until November the 3rd. That's Election Day. But this clearly is trying to energize the Republican base. We see depressed turnout typically in midterm elections as compared to presidential elections. And we'll see if it moves the needle, as you put it, in terms of energizing that Republican base.
3: Well, one thing the president is very good at, and that is, you know, hosting a party or a pep rally, an event. We've had Hulk Hogan at these things, UFC's Dana White. Any idea whether they have about 50 different speakers all set to go here. Who are some of those that people might hear about later and go, wow, I didn't realize that they would be a part of this?
22: Well, it's a convention in the way that we typically think of conventions. So it's going to be a lot of office holders, individuals seeking reelection. There will be a few UFC people who will be speaking. Everyday Americans also taking to the stage. Much of that will not be seen unless you're streaming it or, you know, watching it on C-SPAN. The real part of this convention gets underway really in prime time. The House Speaker, Mike Johnson, will be speaking here, but interestingly enough, not here at this convention, John Thune. He's the Republican Senate leader, and the president has been disappointed that John Thune has been unable to get passage of the Save America Act in the Senate. That's not his fault. The numbers are simply not there, but he will not be present at this two-day convention.
3: Yeah, not his fault, unless they were to change the rules, of course. That's been, you know, back and forth here for several months between the president and some members of the United States Senate. I don't think it's just because they needed the space and got a deal on the facility that this is being done in Texas. Some tough races down there, and Democrats think they might be able to turn Texas blue. What does the scene look like in terms of people excited that the president and the RNC is there versus the protesters?
22: Well, I haven't seen much in terms of protests. There's a lot of security around the American Airlines Center. That's where the Dallas Mavericks play. But, you know, I think that there's always excitement when the president comes to town, for sure. Whether this translates into, you know, increased voting amongst Republicans in November. We'll have to wait and see. This is also a fundraiser, so Republicans hope to raise a significant amount of campaign cash during the president's 2 days here in Dallas.
3: The RNC chairman calls this Trump a palooza. The president certainly enjoys and thrives in an environment like this. It's two nights tonight and tomorrow night. John, you'll be down there. Have a good time at Trumpapalooza.
22: All right, we'll do. Talk to you real soon. Thanks so much.
3: All right, bye-bye. Absolutely. Thank you. That's John Decker, News Radio 1110 KFAB, White House correspondent, and joins us oftentimes outside of D.C. when traveling with the president. The Washington Post notes that there are 47 named speakers for this event, and only six of them are women. Democrats criticizing that. It's an oops, but how do they know whether the six speakers are women? They have no idea what a woman is.
4: How
3: would they know?
4: Maybe they're all women. According to the left, they're all women, or they could be anything. I don't know how many people are going to watch this, Scott. It's really, frankly, not that compelling. It's just an infomercial for the Republican Party here.
3: Well, if you're involved in, interested in that kind of thing, I mean,
4: the president is going to stand up there, and I hope he touts their successes and doesn't just throw haymakers at Democrats and call them communists, however accurate that description may be.
3: Yeah.
4: But you know, you're going to hear from people like in Nebraska. You're not even going to hear. You might. I think maybe Ashley Hinson might speak. Is she one of the six so-called women that will? She's running for the Senate in Iowa. It's
3: a
4: tight race.
3: I don't have the full list in front of me here.
4: Would she be one of them? Because basically, this is a platform for candidates in tight races. That's what this whole convention thing is. Get the Ken Paxtons out there. Get some of the other Republicans that are like Susan. I don't know if Susan Collins is going to speak, but
3: oh, geez,
4: any of these Republicans,
3: absolutely not.
4: Any of these Republicans that are in tight races, this is their chance to make a case in front of a whole bunch of people who probably can't vote for them.
3: Yeah. Well, this is the president who is front and center both nights. He's speaking both nights of this thing, and he'll be talking about his policies that have not changed over this year that have led to rising costs, gas among them. And popularity rolls dropping, popularity polls dropping here for the president. So he's going to say it here. Now, I think that the significance of this week, spreading a message of patriotism, 25 years since 9/11, 1 year since the death of Charlie Kirk, I think that this is going to be a good, positive, patriotic scene there in Dallas.
4: I hope.
3: And, We'll be covering a lot more here on Nebraska's Morning News and Fox News updates in the evening. We're not editorial-wise bringing you this event.
4: We didn't carry the socialists last week, so it seems fair not to do it.
3: Yeah.
4: I just wonder what kind of real compelling stuff we're going to hear. The president's going to say a lot of stuff that is probably not necessarily factually true. But he makes it sound like it is.
3: Which politician is?
4: Well, right. And I'm waiting. I guess maybe my expectations are a little high, but what we're going to hear is essentially the same thing. It'll be a political platform for Ken Paxton to say, in the state of Texas, how could you possibly vote for a guy who thinks that Jesus Christ is binary or non-binary? How can you vote for a guy in Texas who doesn't eat meat? How can you vote for a guy in Texas who thinks that boys should be on girls' teams? That's what we're going to hear time and time again from these people who are having to turn to social issues to drive a wedge for the voters because their economic policies are hurting people on Main Street.
3: Well, that's tonight and tomorrow
4: right
3: night.
4: I mean, I hope you're right. I hope it turns into a patriotic theme. The country is great because of our ability to overcome adversity, all of that stuff.
3: They're going to give us a lot to talk about for sure. We got traffic, weather, and news, and the Rosie DiGenosi all coming up next here on News Radio 1110 KFAB.
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0: From the A1 United Heating, Air, and Electrical Time Saver Traffic Center. Still slow on I-80 westbound as traffic gets back to normal with that crash at 72nd. Still have a crash off of the Dodge Expressway eastbound at the 680 merge and 204th at Center 275. Signals are malfunctioning. Still a little slow through there. That's a look at your roads. I'm Lucy Chapman.
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12: Scattered showers and a few thunder showers lingering into the early afternoon. The majority will be south of the metro, though. Then some clearing and a high of 84 this afternoon. Mostly clear and comfortable tonight, down to 58 for the low. Then on Thursday, mostly sunny, low humidity, a beautiful day with a high of 84. From the First Alert 6 Weather Center, I'm Senior Chief Meteorologist Rusty Lord.
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18: Douglas County prosecutors have dropped kidnapping and weapons charges against two men accused of picking up two children and pressuring them to help recover a stolen phone. They still face child enticement and child abuse charges. The Supreme Court is rejecting Missouri Republicans' emergency request to use a new congressional map for the midterm elections. Tuesday, the High Court left in place a previous Missouri Supreme Court ruling that said the map could not be used while a ballot initiative that could veto the map moves forward. The new map would have eliminated one of the state's two Democrat-held seats. Reading scores in the U.S. are at their lowest point in a quarter of a century. Global exam results show that students from Canada, Singapore, and parts of China outperformed American students. Students in the U.S. fell below the average score by more than 30 points. I'm Craig Evans. More news at the top of the hour at News Radio 1110 KFAB.
3: Check out the exhibit In Search for the Signers, celebrating America 250 at the Durham Museum with a family pass you can win right now at KFAB.com/contests. Nebraska's Morning News coming down the home stretch here, which means the Rosie DiGenosi in just a moment on News Radio 1110 KFAB. That's Jim Rose, Lucy Chapman there, Craig Evans as well. I'm Sydney Sweeney, and it's great to be with you here this morning on this Wednesday. As I mentioned a moment ago, the patriotic significance of this week on Friday, 25 years since we were attacked on 9/11/2001. Tomorrow is the one-year anniversary of Charlie Kirk losing his life. Utah Valley University is where, of course, that happened a year ago. They're actually going to close down tomorrow, and there'll be a vigil there. But, Jim, there's also going to be a, they're calling it a counter-protest of people say, hey, Charlie Kirk was racist, and his rhetoric was inflammatory, and they're trying to get someone to do something really, really dumb that would be, probably be momentarily incredibly satisfying, but really, really dumb. Hopefully no one falls for that bait here. From I don't know how many people, but it's they're calling themselves Students for a Democratic Society.
4: Is that what they are?
3: And they're going to protest the vigil for Charlie Kirk at Utah Valley University there in Orem, Utah, tomorrow. And the sad thing about all of this is that Charlie Kirk would have done the same thing for them that he would have done for the shooter a year ago. He would have given them a microphone and a huge audience right there, at whether it's the stadium or people watching the stream on various social media channels, to actually sit down and listen to what they had to say. And they killed him.
4: Yeah.
3: The only guy who really wanted to listen to what they had to say, they killed him.
4: This was this was, to me, a shining example of ignorance. If you literally spent 20 minutes listening to Charlie Kirk and going to one of his Turning Point USA events, it was nothing more than a debate. That Charlie Kirk would make a point and then allow you to debate your point. And 95% of the ones that would show up with a certain point of view changed their point of view after the debate, unless they were dogmatically or paid to have a specific viewpoint, because most of them literally did not know what Charlie Kirk had to say until they actually heard him say it.
3: 95% sounds a little high, but I tell you, I think about 100% appreciated the opportunity to do it. We'll talk more about that tomorrow. Right now, let's get to the Rosie DiGenosi here. It's Jim Rose.
4: Okay, Scott, good morning, everybody. So yesterday, I had the pleasure of spending most of the afternoon in one of my favorite Nebraska towns. It's produced a lot of really good people over the years and some extraordinary athletes. The subject of YMCAs came up. Y's are great. They are like a good health mall. Around every turn in one is something that makes your life better. Fitness, team sports, child care, social programs for folks of all ages. Great for kids. And I remember the Y in Lincoln where I used to go and swim twice a week for a swim team. This was not a club team. We didn't have any morning workouts or special diets. The closest college recruiter was Tom Osborne in the football office 5 blocks away. Some of us went on to swim on high school teams, but the Olympics were never in the cards. Nevertheless, it was great. All the kids in the pool loved being there. It was recreational. Youth rec sports. It's not electricity or the automobile or the telephone, but it's one of the great American inventions of all time. But today, thanks to the for-profit $17 billion youth sports industry, the median age of a typical YMCA athlete is pushing 40. But this chat today isn't about YMCAs. They're great for communities, great for families. You ought to join one. This is about how one of the great purveyors of how youth sports in this country has been destroyed is now trying to fix it. ESPN, the cable sports network, which by televising youth sports, turbocharging recruiting information, putting signing ceremonies on national TV, realizes we need a reset. The network has joined up with the Project Play initiative through the Aspen Institute, which is a nonprofit sponsoring programs designed to make our communities better through engagement. ESPN is dumping $5 million in cash into Project Play and will give much more than that in promotion on all of their platforms. Project Play has a plan to get our kids off the sofa and back on the fields and courts through rec sports. Get youth participation up. How? To provide resources to parents, teachers, volunteer coaches, and caring adults, not paid for select travel coaches and organizers. The message is going to be, when you participate in rec sports, you're going to develop skills and life experiences that will pay off big when you're all grown up. Here's the game plan. Organize community rec leagues, provide training for coaches that will emphasize team concepts, skill development, and participation, not necessarily winning, promotion, and me first, which is a staple of select and showcase sports. These coaches will be mentors and spend as much time in life skills as physical skills. Playing multiple sports will be emphasized in Project Play rather than specialization, another staple of what's wrong with youth club sports today. Steph Curry, the best player in the NBA, is a big supporter of this. He was a football player as a kid. But the number one thing is have fun, damn it. Enjoy the games with your friends by making it affordable for everybody's family. Now, they are banking on something we forget. Kids just want to play with their friends, be able to do other things with their families, and not be imprisoned by the expensive, time-consuming, exclusive requirements that come with club and elite sports. They're trying to impact 1 million kids and nearly 70,000 coaches through support organizations to push back against the pressure to invest thousands of dollars in club sports with no guarantee the investment will end with a college scholarship. They're trying to keep kids from peaking at age 12. It's kind of a simple formula. The more fun kids have, the more likely they are to keep doing it. That means a healthier lifestyle and an appreciation for competition. Playing with your friends, not other hired guns, will have a lasting effect on what they become as people. ESPN had a role in creating this problem, so it seems right that they want to help clean it up. That's it for now. KFB News Time in the morning, 8:55.
3: All right, Jim, thank you very much. Lucy Chapman, one more check of time saver traffic before 9 o'clock, and here it is.
0: From the A1 United Heating, Air, and Electrical Time Saver Traffic Center, have another crash bringing traffic to a near standstill to stop and go. 480 northbound at Leavenworth. And that has traffic backed up all the way to I-80 eastbound. That's a look at your roads. I'm Lucy Chapman.
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2: Republicans in 7.5 weeks.
5: President Trump will deliver the keynote address tonight and then deliver the convention closing speech tomorrow as Democrats blame him and the war he started with Iran for rising gas prices, up another 7 cents this morning. AAA's national average for regular $4.22 per gallon. Diesel's up to a record high $5.94. Iran also dealing with high prices and fuel shortages as it warns of a dangerous escalation after the U.S. blew up 5 Iranian oil tankers following another failed Iran attack targeting a U.S. warship. And another Iranian attack also failed and at American bases in Jordan.
6: At least 18 of those missiles were intercepted, according to Jordan. 2 of them fell harmlessly in the desert. And as all this goes on, the U.S. blockade of all Iran's ports continues. No oil has crossed through that blockade since July. And Iran has just had to raise the price on gasoline, something that in the past has spurred street protests inside of Iran.
5: Fox's Steve Harrigan in Tel Aviv. The U.S.-Canada trade war also escalating, going beyond tariffs, with a plan to ban some Canadian imports starting September 29th.
20: Alcoholic beverages, some dairy goods, and motorbikes. President Trump responding to Canada's retaliatory tariffs, saying Ottawa was discriminating against American products.
5: Fox's Jonathan Savage. The pilots who survived Sunday's Amazon cargo plane crash in Miami will be interviewed by the National Transportation Safety Board. NTSB investigator Chi-Hoon Shin says that flight recorders show they considered aborting the landing.
21: The thrust reversers and the speed brakes were not deployed.
5: The plane overshot the runway, smashed into vehicles, and killed 5 people. 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
18: Repairs to a sinkhole in downtown Omaha are complete. The sinkhole formed in January of last year after a road collapsed under a garbage truck in an alley near 16th and Farnham Streets. The condo association that owns the building next to the sinkhole is seeking more than $3 million in damages and claimed losses from the city of Omaha. The city says that it is not responsible. Nebraska's largest union is set to begin contract negotiations with the state this week. Representing 8,000 employees, the Nebraska Association of Public Employees says that they want to work with Governor Pillen to find ways to save taxpayer money, including expanding remote work opportunities. Negotiations are expected to continue through the end of the year. Wounded Warriors Family Support is opening a new facility in Omaha. The Dunham House near 60th and Sheffield will be dedicated Friday. I'm Craig Evans.
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12: Scattered showers and a few thunder showers lingering into the early afternoon. The majority will be south of the metro, though. Then some clearing and a high of 84 this afternoon. Mostly clear and comfortable tonight, down to 58 for the low. Then on Thursday, mostly sunny, low humidity, a beautiful day with a high of 84. From the First Alert 6 Weather Center, I'm Senior Chief Meteorologist Rusty Lowell.
3: 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At 9:03, we've got an update to a story we brought you last week. 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
4: 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Here's Scott Voorhees.

0: Yeah. And that, see, Stevie Wonder, who's going back on tour this fall and going to hit Chicago in November, also did the theme song to this radio show. Lucy, maybe you've heard this song before. You didn't know that other Stevie song earlier this morning.
1: Well, that was an obscure song.
0: Okay. It's a little bit. It's a hit. All right, there's Lucy Chapman. I am Scott Voorhees. This is News Radio 1110 KFAB. It's great to have you with us. Last week, we brought on Cake Pop Kristen. This is a Southwest Omaha homeowner who decided to supplement her income and give her neighbors what they really wanted, cake on a stick. And the HOA came out and said, whoa, you're running your home as a business, and you got a sign in your yard promoting the business. You can't do that. We're shutting you down. And we talked with her last week. This past weekend would be the last weekend that Cake Pop Kristen and another person who is doing some pastry and baked goods in her driveway would be able to do that. Well, Lucy, we have an update to the story. We now welcome back to the program Cake Pop Kristen. Good morning, Kristen.
2: Good morning.
1: Hey, what, Kristen.
0: What did you learn from your HOA since we spoke last week?
2: Since we spoke last week, the management company of my HOA reached out to me and said that they are actually okay with me operating my cake pop cart. I just have to remove the sign from my yard.
0: So it's okay to run the cart, do exactly the same thing you were doing. You just can't have a sign promoting it.
2: Correct.
0: Well, if they feel like they won, then, hey, good for them. But mostly, Kristen, good for you. Congratulations. This allows you to be able to do what, where. If you want to promote your business here, we'll give you the opportunity to do so.
2: Yeah. I'm actually reopening my cart this weekend then, since they're okay with me operating it. So I usually, most days, 8 a.m. to 8 p.m., have my cart open.
0: Weekends only, or are you able to do this during the week? I hear kids in the background. I know you're a busy mom.
2: Yes, I actually do it probably about 5 to 6 days a week. It just kind of depends on when I'm working my real job and then when I'm able to get the cart out during the week.
0: Okay, so you can cruise by 188th and Cottonwood, right? Just south of about 188th and Harrison.
2: Yes.
0: Beautiful. Hey, Kristen, congratulations. Since there was a lot of attention paid to your cake pop stand last week, how was traffic through there this weekend?
2: It was pretty good, actually.
0: Good. I'm so glad to hear that. And I still need to come by and get some cake pops. So hopefully we'll see you soon. I just wanted to have you on here, give that update, and say congratulations. You get to continue to sell cake on a stick. That's a wonderful thing.
2: Thank you so much.
0: All right. Good luck. Have a great morning.
2: You too.
0: There we go. Quick update from Cake Pop Kristen here. She fought the HOA, the Homeowners Association, or HUA for short, and she won. Love that. And the other mom in that neighborhood, just south and west of there, her name is Cake Pop Jessica. Doesn't have the same ring to it. But she gets to do her stand as well. And the HOA said, okay, you can do this, but you can't put a sign in your yard. Okay.
1: Is that how they said it?
0: Yeah.
1: Yeah. And then they said, so's your face?
0: Yeah, so's your face. I think it'd be funny. Don't put the sign in the yard because, you know, there are rules. You can't just put a sign there in the, whether it's the yard or the yard of your business in some instances or in the right of way, the median, things like that. So what do? You pay a kid to walk up and down the street flipping a sign around or carrying a sign. Taco John's has breakfast. You know, hey, you can't put a sign there. The sign's not there. Now it's over there. Now it's over here. It's a walking sign. It's just a pedestrian walking along while also dressed like the Statue of Liberty and promoting we sell tacos and income tax services. And also there's a car wash. So we got that. I think Cake Pop Kristen should pay one of those kids that she has out there dress up as a cake pop and walk up and down the yard. Cake Pop stands open.
1: No, just get the big, floppy, wild, wavy man.
0: The wacky, waving, inflatable arm-flailing tube man?
1: That's it. It's not a sign.
0: You know what the best thing about that story was? When I called Kristen just out of the blue a moment ago, she didn't know I was calling her. you know what radio station I heard her listening to in the background?
1: No.
0: I said, are you listening to us? She goes, I am. Listening to KFAB.
1: Oh, that's a fantastic. Much better outcome than what I was fearing.
0: That's good. No, there are some people who actually choose to listen to this.
1: No, I thought she was listening to something else. And if the answer would have been KGOR, I would have said, yeah, that's great.
0: What's that?
1: What, KGOR?
0: Yeah, I'm not familiar with any other iHeartMedia Omaha radio. So we got six other radio stations in the building. I'm vaguely aware. Look, someone's got to be number two. It might as well be one of you guys. I love my coworkers. Also here in Omaha today, we have an update on the sinkhole. Which one?
1: Which one? Yeah. Hey, by the way, my neighbor pointed out to me over the weekend.
0: What?
1: There was a, they marked something on the street, you know, with their paint. The city did. I don't know what they were doing. But anyway, it said DT. That was the mark. I don't know what that means.
0: Derek Thomas.
1: And I told
0: him. God rest his soul.
1: I told him, because he does chalk drawings for his kids.
0: Mm-hmm.
1: I said, you need to go out there and put a J between there.
0: DJT?
1: Yes.
0: Then you'd have protesters.
1: Right, but that's not the whole story. And it's short. That's not the whole story. He says, look at this. I've called him on this. And he says, look at the gap here. So I looked in the middle of our street. There's a chunk about maybe 6 inches wide-ish. If you look at it, underneath, pure space.
0: What? You have your own sinkhole?
1: It's not yet, but maybe. I can't see.
0: And they named it DT?
1: Which would make it even more appropriate to put that J there.
0: Yeah, DT in this case stands for darn tectonics. We've got plate shifting leading to a giant gap in the ground. Congratulations. So you might have your own sinkhole.
1: Maybe.
0: At some point in Omaha, every neighborhood's going to have their own arena. That's just happening. And you'll have your own, whether it's a soccer or a hockey club or something like that, you'll have your very own in your own neighborhood. And you'll also have your own sinkhole. Well, we have an update on, I think, the OS, the original sinkhole. In just a moment, right here.
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0: That's right, Bowling Green. We're not bowling, we're playing football. This does not bode well for them. Yeah, Bowling Green coming to Memorial Stadium Saturday evening. Going to be a beautiful night for a little bit of football or bowling. And maybe a little bit of rain, storm chances on Saturday. We'll see. It's only Wednesday morning, but I know it's not going to be a triple-digit heat index unless the forecast dramatically changes. Good morning. I'm Scott Voorhees here with you in case it does. That's why we give the forecast multiple times a day on Nebraska's News, Weather, and Traffic Station. I am here with Lucy Chapman, and we are glad to have you with us this morning. Just had an update on Cake Pop Kristen, Southwest Omaha mom who was told last week by her homeowners association, you can't sell cake pops in your driveway. Like, what if I have my kids selling lemonade in the driveway? You going to shut that down too? I thought this was America. And finally, they relented and said, all right, you can sell your cake pops, but you can't put a sign in the yard. Okay. So just had that update for you. She's open for business. And now an update on the OG sinkhole. This is the one that formed in January of last year. This sinkhole is already over a year and a half old. Probably able to vote in November election. The original sinkhole at 16th and Farnham. This is the one that has, like, people living in apartments there above the sinkhole. There are businesses there near the sinkhole. One of them is the Green Room, and the co-owner of the Green Room tells First Alert 6 News, I'm actually kind of going to miss it. It was a nice marketing campaign. Come on down here, see the sinkhole, and stop in and have a drink. But he says, if I'm being honest, we're happy to see it gone.

0: Yeah, it's fine. Honestly, I'm obviously glad they fixed it, but this could have been something that's not at all worth laughing about. A sinkhole over a business where people live? I'm still haunted by the images of that condo in, what was it, Miami? A couple years ago.
1: Oh, yeah, with the condo. Yeah.
0: Crashing to the ground because a sinkhole opened up underneath the condo. So I don't know how you go, like, we just step over the sinkhole and go back up and sleep at night. How? Did you not see that video? It's freaky. The city argues that the property conditions, including private sewer lines and roof drains, may have caused the problem, so that they're responsible. The people who live in that condo are responsible for the repairs to the sinkhole, which right now total almost $200,000. How much does mud cost?
1: They going to take that to court?
0: Yeah.
1: Okay.
0: That's why we got a lawsuit. But the city fixed it. I mean, the condo association didn't fix it. They said City of Omaha needs to fix this. Meanwhile, there's just a sinkhole down there. Now, other businesses in the area were trying to have some fun with it, but I can't imagine. How do you sleep at night wondering if suddenly you're going to wake up and be 2 feet closer to the center of the earth every single day?
1: I do that every night.
0: I don't know that I want to further try and figure out why you said that.
1: Nah.
0: Hey, here's a good thing we have popping up in Omaha this afternoon. We've got a statue to the Reverend Livingston Wills at Midtown Crossing, Turner Park. Do you know who the Reverend Wills is?
1: Is it the broom guy? The
0: broom man.
1: Broom man, yes.
0: Yeah, broom man. This is, did you ever see him?
1: Mm-hmm. Yeah, oh yeah.
0: Couldn't help not. I mean, yeah. He was kind of a downtown fixture. It seems like I would see him near Creighton once in a while, but that might just be my misremembering. But I would also see him, I think I also saw him once on Cass Street, like in central Omaha. He's walking along, selling brooms. This is a guy who was blind, who walked around Omaha with brooms like almost in like a quiver or like a bucket of some sort, and he would just walk along and he would sell brooms. You know what I never saw? I never saw anyone buy a broom from him.
1: They did. They did buy the brooms.
0: I'm sure they did.
1: And he would stop and he would talk to people, and I believe that he would go into businesses, because I thought when I worked at 36th and Dodge at a radio station there, this has been 30 years ago, I believe he came in and talked to us at some point. I don't clearly remember that.
0: Yeah. I never talked to him. But
1: I myself did not talk to him.
0: You'd see him walking along selling brooms, and he was blind. And I don't know how he did it, because there's a lot I don't know about him. Was he completely blind? Could he had to see a little bit to be able to see where he was going. He never wandered out into traffic.
1: He had a seeing eye broom.
0: He didn't have a seeing eye broom. He didn't use a broom out in front of him like a walking stick. And he didn't have a seeing eye dog or cat or peacock or anything like that out in front of him. So he was probably legally blind.
1: That's probable.
0: Or he just really knew his route. I don't know.
1: That can't be, because he was everywhere.
0: I know, but he was the original Google Earth vehicle. They would just strap the camera to Reverend Livingston Will. And also, Reverend, did he preach anywhere?
1: That I don't know.
0: Did he live anywhere?
1: Well, he must have.
0: It's amazing how you have someone who was such a big part of the community. And I forget how long ago it's been since he died now, but they're honoring him with a statue. The Broom Man statue will be unveiled at 2:00 today at Turner Park. That's, you know, Midtown Crossing. You can go in there, get some Ray's original buffalo wings or something. Stop at Pickleman's, see a movie. Is that

0: wait, is the movie theater still there? I don't know. And then down on the park level of it, you can see the statue unveiling. 2 p.m. today.
1: Very cool.
0: The guy who did the statue, it's really sweet how he talked about like giving the statue up. He's been working on it for quite some time. And he said it's kind of like sending a child off to college, because every day he would go into a studio, whether he was working on the statue or not, and the statue would be there. And it's been a while. And he says, I go to my studio today, and he's not there.
1: Oh.
0: I know. I feel bad for the guy. His name is John, I don't know how to pronounce his last name, Laba or Lajba. But he is he's the one who was commissioned to create the statue. 2 p.m. today, Turner Park near Farnham and Turner Boulevard, a statue in honor of the Broom Man, the Reverend Livingston Wills.
1: And if you are planning on going, keep in mind that Farnham Street has lane restrictions or closures from 8th to 42nd. Yeah. And I'm not even lying.
0: No, there's no place to. There are lots of parking garages.
1: Yes.
0: I would recommend using any arterial other than Farnham to get to the parking garages.
1: Good
0: lots
1: advice.
0: Of parking garages there. Plenty of places to park. Getting there is not real easy. But that's today at Turner Park. We've got a Fox News update next.
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16: I think this midterm convention is a great way to sort of kick off and jumpstart and get people energized and fired up about coming out to vote for Republicans in 7.5 weeks.
9: Fox's Bill Malusian.
17: This is the first time the Republican Party has ever done something like this. And look, they've been hearing this narrative pretty much all summer long now that the political landscape really favors the Democrats this fall. So what they want to do is use the next 2 days right here in Dallas to try and reverse that narrative.
9: Our president will deliver remarks tonight. The White House says the U.S. is banning dairy products and most booze and some motorcycles from Canada in their trade war. The ban begins September 29th. 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
19: Scattered showers and a few thunder showers lingering into the early afternoon. The majority will be south of the metro, though. Then some clearing and a high of 84 this afternoon. Mostly clear and comfortable tonight, down to 58 for the low. Then on Thursday, mostly sunny, low humidity, a beautiful day with a high of 84. From the First Alert 6 Weather Center, I'm Senior Chief Meteorologist Rusty Lohr.
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0: A lot of threats against this country, and you're going to talk to someone who has been studying them for quite some time. That's coming up here next on News Radio 1110 KFAB. First, this is Scott Voorhees talking with you. 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
8: Great to have you with us here on Nebraska's News, Weather, and Traffic Station. I'm Scott Voorhees. Lucy Chapman is here as well, and this is News Radio 1110 KFAB. I've had an opportunity to kind of sneak in and be a part of a group here in Omaha called the Omaha Liberty Ladies. It's not easy to get in there. It's easier to get into the WNBA, but I have had a chance. It's a patriotic and a real connected group of women here in Omaha. I get together once in a while, and they bring in tremendous speakers like he who is in the studio with us this morning, a longtime threat analyst, and you can find his stuff at an organization he founded, national security site called SaveTheWest.com. That's SaveTheWest.com. His name is Kenneth Abramowitz and joins us now on 1110 KFAB. Kenneth, it's great to have you here in Omaha. Welcome.
9: Thank you very much. Pleasure to be with you.
8: Of course, the significance of this week, it's been 25 years since the attacks on this nation. If that phone calls for me, you just take a message. I'm on the air right now. You're a very busy man. Are we missing threats right now? Your phone, you just pulled three or four phones out of your pocket that are all ringing simultaneously. Are we under attack?
9: As human beings, we're always under attack.
8: All right. I would just hate that we missed an incredible national security threat because you were being considerate to our radio station and listeners. Yes. But as I was saying here, 25 years since we were attacked on 9/11, I want to talk about kind of the threat analyzation of what was going on in this country up to that point, because there are a lot of young people who have no problem. They weren't even alive, or they were little kids at that point. They have no problem saying that America deserved what we got, 9/11, 2001. We were, attacking these nations. We were beating up these people. We were stripping their lands of goods and riches and so forth, and we should have seen this coming, and we deserved it. What is your assessment of the threat level against America before 9/11?
9: Well, the threat level was high, but we didn't know it. The threat level now is higher. We sort of know it.
8: When you say we, do you mean
9: we, the people,
8: the American people walking around here who generally we wouldn't be part of meetings in the the Situation Room. We had a recent election. George W. Bush was new in office, and there are threats all the time saying, hey, there's a guy named Osama bin Laden who wants to kill us every single day, all the time. But I don't get the impression that America was doing anything at that time throughout the year 2001 that led to the attack against this nation. Should we have seen that coming?
9: Yes, we should have seen it coming. By the way, it's analogous to Pearl Harbor. Why didn't we stop Pearl Harbor? And in Israel, why didn't they stop October 7th? So wonderful societies can make big mistakes. And this is an example of that. And the reason is democracies think differently than dictatorships. We're in a war with dictatorships. Half the people in the world live in a dictatorship, half live in a democracy. But we don't wake up in the morning and say, there's a war going on. We wake up in the morning and say, I have to go to work. I have to make some money. I have to pay the mortgage. We have to put clothes on the kids, get them to school, and maybe we'll go on a vacation in a few months. The dictatorships wake up and say, how can we destroy good people? How can we take land from good people? How can we undermine their societies? So we just think differently. And so I've taught myself to think like a good guy and a bad guy simultaneously. And but as a society, we don't want to think bad thoughts. Mm-hmm. We want to think good thoughts. And we want to vote for people who have good thoughts. We don't want to vote for people who scare us.
8: Well, people are listening to you right now going, wait, you're going to put another responsibility on my plate right now? I have to be personally responsible for the threat analysis of what's going on in this country. What are we supposed to do?
9: Yes. Well, that's why I set up my website, because I was unhappy. I'm a professional business analyst in the healthcare field, but I was unhappy with the analysis on television after 9/11. I was on radio. We didn't have social media so much then. And I said to myself, these are not very good analysts. And I volunteered myself to study national security and to help alert Americans and our politicians that they have a responsibility to protect our life, liberty, and pursuit of happiness. They didn't do it on 9/11, and we have to make sure that that never happens again.
8: So what was your overriding emotion there in the hours and days that passed after 9/11, 2001?
9: Well, I, like everyone, was in a total state of shock. How could this happen? Who did it? Where did they come from? Who financed this operation? Who in our administration didn't stop it? Where was the CIA? Where was the FBI? Where was the president? It was a systemic failure of the society. And so I said to I was angry like everybody else. And I said, what can I do about it? And since I'm a business analyst and the only thing I know how to do in life is analyze, mm-hmm. I said, okay, I'm going to analyze this mess and try to help society and our politicians do better next time.
8: But you know as well as I do, if we had racially profiled the hijackers, these Muslim men who get on these airplanes and buy a one-way ticket and ask for seatbelt extenders, you know, we'd still be paying a lawsuit to those guys. If we'd escorted them off the planes, everyone got to Boston or wherever they were going there, no problem, we'd still be paying these guys the lawsuit from racial profiling. What were we supposed to do before that day?
9: Yes. I don't look at it in terms of a racial issue, but I know society looks at it in terms of racial issue. I look in terms of rule of law. America has two rules of law. We have the secular law, known as Constitution, Bill of Rights, and the wisdom of the Declaration of Independence. And we have religious law, known as the Bible, the Old and New Testament. So we have rules. By the way, every society has rules. Every radio station has rules. Every country club has rules. Everyone has rules, right? So I have an expression. Can I go into a nice French restaurant wearing a bathing suit? No, they got to kick me out, and they should kick me out, okay? Because they have rules of how people are supposed to dress in a nice restaurant. And so we have rules here. So you could say I'm bigoted, in a sense. I'm bigoted against people who break our rules, our rule of law. I respect our rule of law. It was created by the smartest people in the history of smart people. And we have to protect our rule of law. So if someone comes to our country and says, I hate the Constitution, I hate the Bill of Rights, I hate life, liberty, and pursuit of happiness for everyone, and I hate Christians, I hate Jews, and I want to kill everybody, my response is, no, I don't care what flavor of person you are. That's not the issue. Mm-hmm. The issue is you're trying to destroy our country, and we have a responsibility to either keep you out or put you in prison or deport you.
8: You're listening there to Kenneth Abramowitz, who knows the rules of radio stations versus French restaurants. That explains the bathing suit he wore into the studio this morning. Yeah, and by the way, you look great. book also is available, The Multi-Front War, Defending America from Political Islam, China, Russia, Pandemics, and Racial Strife. There's a lot to get into. I know you're doing this presentation for the Omaha Liberty Ladies later this morning. I want to ask you, though, about that first phrase in your book, Defending America from Political Islam. Explain that phrase to me.
9: Yes, Americans have very huge difficulty understanding Islam. And Islam is a 50% religion and a 50% political movement. So we call it a religion, but you could also call it a political movement. The way I look at life is religion is protected in America by our Constitution, our Bill of Rights, but political movements are not. So we should take the portion of Islam that's a political movement and criminalize it. Deport anyone who believes in political Islam, also known as Islamism, also known as jihadism, because it's in contradiction to our country, our rule of law, and, by the way, on a religious side, the Ten Commandments, which is accepted by Jews and Christians. So when someone says, I'm an Islamist, I reject the Constitution, Bill of Rights, I hate the Ten Commandments, I think all Christians, Jews and Hindus should be killed, my response is no. We don't have to sit here and let foreign aliens invade our country, run for mayor or Senate. We have to make our final stand now, is my argument. There's nothing to wait for.
8: When we started this conversation looking at September 11th, and you said that when you are in a nation that is run by some of the tenets of politically rooted Islam, like you were just talking about, they wake up every single day thinking, how can we destroy the West? Your website, SaveTheWest.com, is particularly attuned to answering this question. And that is, President Trump thought that he would just go in there and cause Iran to bend to our will and not fight back and do whatever Trump wanted. Well, Iran doesn't think like that. So how can we... In a democratic representative republic nation, go up and get a nation like Iran, which is not, to submit to not trying to kill every single Westerner, especially every Israeli on the face of the planet?
9: Well, I have an expression: there's no non-military solution to this problem. When we're fighting three wars with Iran simultaneously, we don't know that, but we are. We're fighting roughly a 6-month war of fighting. Pretend negotiations. We're fighting a 47-year war since the criminals took over Iran and declared war on America and Israel and promised to kill everyone in America and everyone in Israel. And we're fighting a 1,400-year war with Islam when, after Muhammad's death, his followers in what we now call Saudi Arabia made the decision to take over the world and kill all Jews, Christians, and Hindus. So there's a lot of wars going on here simultaneously. The point is we have to win. Either we win or they win.
8: How does Trump beat them?
9: Oh, there's it's not easy. The government represents only about 15% of the population. So we have a lot of 93 million people, 85% of them want to be part of the West. We have to free them, but we have to eliminate the key leaders running the country. And we're doing it. We bombed them for 38 days with Israel, by the way. It was a joint venture. We are bombing them every day if they attack any of our ships or any ships in the Strait of Hormuz. We went after the top 50 leadership, mostly due to Israel, and they all passed away violently, so to speak, within a 30-minute period of time. And now what we have to do is we have an economic blockade, but the next thing we have to do is Iran has 6 roads that go to Pakistan and then to China. We haven't blown them up yet. They have a railroad that goes to Pakistan. We did blow that up. They are getting shipments from Russia through the Caspian Sea in the north of Iran. Israel blew up that port. We have to blow it up again. And so there's a whole lot of shaking going on and should continue going on until they're basically bombed into bankruptcy. And then we have to arm the people. and let that's the boots on the ground, not our boots on the ground, and let the Iranian people be free.
8: We'll see if the president has the political will and the support from people in this country, namely Congress, to be able to do that. I could talk to you for hours. I don't have the luxury of doing so if I don't let you go right now. You're going to be late to go talk to the Omaha Liberty ladies, and I do not want to tick that group off. The book is called The Multi-Front War, Defending America from Political Islam, China, Russia, Pandemics, and Racial Strife. The website, SaveTheWest.com. The author and the threat analyst here is Kenneth Abramowitz. A pleasure to have you in Omaha. Enjoy your time with the Omaha Liberty ladies this morning.
9: Thank you, and I should just mention that my website's complimentary. I write an article every 2 weeks. People should sign up and learn from the website.
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15: Buzz Extra is brought to you by Rockbrook Camera in Omaha and Lincoln. With your Buzz Extra, I'm Sean Callahan with the Huskers in Lincoln. Well, we saw a pretty good version of quarterback Anthony Calandria this past Saturday against Ohio, but offensive coordinator Dana Holgorsen said he has seen a much better version, and he wants to make sure that version of Anthony Calandria shows up this week. He said some of his completions that he would make in practice weren't showing up in the game. He just needs to maybe slow down a little bit, but other than that, not much to be critical about for Calandria's first start as a Husker, as he had no turnovers, which was a big question with him coming into Nebraska, just his overall decision-making and his ball security. With the Huskers here in Lincoln, I'm Sean Callahan.
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8: Busy morning since we launched Nebraska's morning news about 4 hours ago. We had the Iowa Republican gubernatorial candidate Zach Lane on with us. 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And our current governor and gubernatorial candidate as a Republican, Jim Pillen, will be on with Gene in just a moment here on News Radio 1110 KFAB. 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
17: The Iran conflict is costing us more at the gas pump. I'm Dave Anthony, Fox News. It's up 7 cents today as oil prices rise more than 2%.
18: Oil is firming on more retaliatory strikes. Brent's back at $100 as Jordan intercepts 18 missiles from Iran and Iran threatens tankers at ports in both Kuwait and Bahrain.
17: Fox Business Network's Lauren Simonetti. Iran retaliated after the U.S. blew up five Iranian oil tankers following a failed attempt to attack another American warship. As for the price of regular gas,
18: $4.22 a gallon, topping $5. In five states, diesel is near $6.
17: AAA's national average for diesel is a record high, especially affecting truckers and farmers. As Democrats blame President Trump for all that, Republicans are gathering in Texas for their first ever midterm convention ahead of the November elections. Fox's Evan Brown's in Dallas.
19: Often the work of getting voters to the polls is very local, and that means phone calls, door knocking, and word of mouth.
20: We need to focus to keep the voters' attention. It's important for them to stay on board.
19: Margaret Ann Lopez proudly showed up for barbecue in a meeting of the Irving, Texas Republican Club. Club President Chip Black says they're hoping to get whatever red voters out in what's often blue Dallas County.
21: Because there are a lot of people who love Trump. So you have to bring in, have them come in and vote for the down ballot people also.
17: And President Trump will leave for Dallas next hour. He'll deliver the keynote address tonight, then close out the GOP convention with a speech tomorrow. As the president escalates a trade war with Canada, he's planning a ban on some Canadian goods to the U.S. Dairy products, alcoholic drinks, and motorcycles. A travel nightmare in Britain.
22: Vacations ruined, families exhausted, and airlines furious. More than 2,000 flights have been cancelled or delayed as a result of technical problems at British Air Traffic Control. London's biggest airport, Heathrow and Gatwick, worst affected.
17: That's Jonathan Savage. 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
23: Kidnapping and weapons charges have been dropped against two men accused of picking up two children and pressuring them to help recover a stolen phone. Wantez Ruffin and James Barnes still face child enticement and child abuse charges. An officer testified the children reported being threatened and forced into a car where officers later found them crying. Defense attorneys argued the children's accounts have changed over time and are seeking lower bonds for the two men. Repairs to a sinkhole in downtown Omaha are now complete. It formed in January 2025 after a road collapsed under a garbage truck in an alley near 16th and Farnham. The condo association, which owns the building next to the sinkhole, is seeking more than $3 million in damages and claimed losses. The city says they are not responsible. I'm Chris Turner.
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24: Scattered showers and a few thunder showers lingering into the early afternoon. The majority will be south of the metro, though. Then some clearing and a high of 84 this afternoon. Mostly clear and comfortable tonight, down to 58 for the low. Then on Thursday, mostly sunny, low humidity, a beautiful day with a high of 84. From the First Alert 6 Weather Center, I'm Senior Chief Meteorologist Rusty Lord.
25: Thank you, Rusty. Coming up next, Governor Jim Pillen joins the KFAB comment line here on News Radio 1110 KFAB. Temperatures around the metro, 74 degrees, Omaha, Council Bluffs, and Lincoln.
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28: 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What's on your mind today? 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
29: This girl is on fire. This girl is on fire.
30: And a very good morning to you. Welcome to the KFAB comment line. I am your host, Gene Stothard. Peyton Heilock, my producer, is also here today. Good morning, Peyton.
25: Good morning, Gene.
30: How are you today?
25: Oh, I'm doing good.
30: And we want to thank all you for being with us today. And we want to hear from you. We want to get your feedback, hear your comments, concerns, questions, complaints, really anything goes, city, state, national, or the world. And we will have plenty of great guests. We have a great guest today. And of course, you are going to hear plenty of opinions from me too. But it is your chance to speak up and sound off. You could send your emails to comment at kfab.com. You can call us at 402-558-1110. Or you can leave us a recorded message on the talkback mic. And hopefully we will play that on the air. But we are so happy you are with us today. And we are also very happy in the studio. We have Governor of the state of Nebraska, Jim Pillen. Good morning.
31: Good morning, Gene. Great to be with you.
30: Good.
31: Hope you're well.
30: Thank you. I'm very well. Thank you. Just getting older every day. You know how that goes.
31: We're all fighting that battle.
30: Yeah, I think
31: so. I'm going to win it.
30: You know what? I think my mind is fine. It's just my joints are the things that are giving out. It's my bones.
31: Keep using them. If you use it, you lose it. Keep using them.
30: And that's what I do. I lift weights twice a week. But awesome. You know, Jim, I don't know if you knew this, but my mom died at 95. My grandma at 101. And my mom's sister at 101.
31: You're just getting started.
30: The genes in my family are pretty darn good.
31: I'd say.
30: But thank you again for being with us today. There's so much to talk about. But even not knowing this was going to come out today, you sent a press release out earlier today that I read already. And it's your playbook. You call it the Pillen Playbook 2.0. And it is basically your focus areas for your second term. And tell us about why you put it out today and what you're planning on doing with it, and then we could talk about some of these different things.
31: Yeah, well, I think that what's really, really important is number one, it's extraordinary privilege to be the governor of Nebraska. Never in a million years, I'm not a politician, never had the dream, and the calling happened, and, you know, been focused on kids, taxes, agriculture, values. Kids, taxes, agriculture, values, and 2.0 is just a whole lot of work. Progress in the first term, but not acceptable. We have lots of work to fight for Nebraskans, everyday common Nebraskans, and you know, that's why we put it out. That's why we want to make sure that everybody understands, you know, where we're at and what we believe is really important to represent Nebraskans.
30: And are you going to do a tour with this to try to get the message out?
31: Yeah, we sure are. We're heading out west. I think from here we're going to Grand Island and then to Hastings, or then to Kearney and then to Hastings today. We'll be in Northeast Nebraska tomorrow and more in the weeks ahead. I do have to be governor. I can't campaign every day. Working full time. I spent 4 hours with cabinets yesterday, shrinking government, running government like a business, tightening our belts just like everybody does at home. And so, you know, I'm governor. That's the priority. And then I'm getting out as much as I can. Suzanne and I were at the state fair, I think, three different times over the state fair to engage with Nebraskans. If anybody missed the state fair, put it on the docket. You have to go to the state fair from the river to Harrison, as I love to say, mm-hmm. because it's a great event. And it celebrates who we are as Nebraskans.
30: Well, I know what that's like when you got a big job. I was mayor of Omaha,
31: you understand.
30: And then had to run for in campaign. It gets really, really quite busy, but you have a job to do, and you are still responsible for the state of Nebraska. And let me tell you, Governor, sometimes it's lonely at the top, isn't it? I mean, really.
31: You know, I will tell you that I've been 100% focused on running government like a business. In business, we don't yell and scream at each other. If we disagree, we sit down and talk to mm-hmm. each other. In business, we're used to getting a no. And so, honestly, it's I have historic relationships in this business across the state. My phone doesn't stop ringing. You know, the only time I'm alone is when I go to bed and lay my head to mm-hmm. sleep. And I'm with people all day. I love people. The people in Nebraska, it's Nebraska. In Nebraska, it's the people. And so, I have the privilege to be with a lot of great people. I don't live in a silo. I get feedback and intakes from people, red, white, and blue, as I like to say. Mm-hmm.
30: And you're pretty ubiquitous too. I see you everywhere. It's a busy job, but I know I always tell people, but I love being mayor. I know you love being governor too.
31: It's an extraordinary privilege. I've been a blessed guy. Suzanne and I, everything that's happened to us, it's because of the people in Nebraska from the time I was a kid wanting to be having a dream of being a veterinarian and a football player, mm-hmm. getting to play for Coach Osborne, getting to work for the people of Nebraska and build teams of people in business, starting stuff from scratch, having people believe in your vision. We've been so blessed. And now getting to be a public servant, serving the people, not special interest, serving the people. And so, that just simply means you got to say no a lot.
30: Yeah, and let me ask you this question, because you brought it up and you said you want to run Nebraska like a business.
31: Yeah.
30: But government isn't like a business. Yeah. Businesses usually are there to make a profit. Mm-hmm. Government is there to serve the people.
31: Yeah.
30: Just explain what you mean by that, then, if you could clarify that for our listeners.
31: No question. Well, it's really simple. Public servant's job is to have our shoes laced up every day and do our best every day, and it's really, really important. We're truly, government is in the service business. We are helping people, and that means we need to understand that we work hard, we focus on quality of our service, so that if there's a child in need, we focus and get that taken care of today. Mm-hmm. We don't talk about calling them back tomorrow or 3 days later. That's the only way we stay in business. So we're working very hard on the culture of being the best we can be every day, and if you believing you can be the best. And so that's simple. We're in the service business. It's very much like running a business. I've been in the service business besides agriculture. It's very much like running a service, because I had a small animal practice, Gene.
30: Yes,
31: and if
30: you did.
31: I did not take care of my clients and give them the best quality service for the best value, they would not be back.
30: Mm-hmm.
31: And that's simply what we're expecting and what kind of work we're doing for the culture of our public servants. Culture trumps everything else, and we've made extraordinary drive. We have some of the best leadership in our cabinets. I'll put them up against anybody in the United States. So it's really been fun. It's been awesome.
30: And, you know, I think a lot of people forget that you were a veterinarian. You have run a very, very successful family business. I remember you used to tell me, I'm just a pig farmer. And I'd say, well, you're a lot more than that, much more than that. But let me just go back to, I said a minute ago, I said, although we both loved our jobs, I said it gets lonely at the top because, number one, you get blamed for everything. Yeah. And because you're the governor, you are, take responsibility.
31: Yep.
30: You're accountable to the people. So, Governor, the thing that people are asking a lot about is the state budget.
31: Yeah.
30: And there is a budget shortfall.
31: Yeah.
30: And I had Brent Lindstrom on yesterday, and I even said, is it really the governor's fault that there is a budget shortfall? I mean, you have your forecasters, you have different things that happen with your receipts of your income, your sales tax receipts. Talk to us about the budget shortfall and what you hope to do with that in your second term.
31: Yeah, well, I think what's really, really important for everybody to understand is that we do not have a budget crisis in the state of Nebraska. We have had a spending problem. We're decreasing the spend. We passed historic income tax cuts in 23, took it from 6.8399 in January. That means that we, as taxpayers of Nebraska, Gene, we all, everybody listening, we all save $1 billion, okay? A lot of politicians say, I did good and it's over. I, as a business person, have a moral obligation to decrease spend, because my definition, I think anybody that really understands it, the definition of an income tax cut is you decrease whatever decrease in revenue, you decrease that equal amount in spend. So we're decreasing spend by $1 billion because we passed historic income tax cuts. That's what you do. So... And again, this is more money for every Nebraskan. If there's more money in the kitty, we still have $1.3 billion in cash and general fund reserve, for the record. Mm-hmm. We just got triple A credit rating last month, second year in a row.
30: And you can't do better than that.
31: And never before in the history of our state. Mm-hmm. So we're strong as an ox. We're running it like a government, like a business. The other side wants to spend more money. That's their solution. Everything is more money. We're not even back to the ridiculous things that happened during the pandemic. Mm-hmm. You know what that was like.
30: Yeah, you can't even recover.
31: Funny money being spent in things that should have never been in anybody's imagination. So I believe we got way too much government. We'll keep really working hard on that. There's no question. When you say no to people, it's not a high validation sport. Let me tell you what, it wasn't a high validation sport when Ozzie Newsome scored a touchdown over me as well.
30: Well,
31: so,
30: sir,
31: you know, you just do the best
30: you
31: can.
30: But you always remember that, don't you?
31: I've been trained.
30: And you know those bond
31: ratings.
30: Actually,
31: it was Kellen Winslow, not Ozzie Newsome. I got Ozzie Newsome.
30: There you go. Now, and talk about, you said the AAA bond rating. You know, the bond raters, they just don't look at your debt. They look at how you manage your debt.
31: Yeah, exactly.
30: That's what they're looking at. And so it's not that you're going to have your bond rating go down because you have debt or you have a budget shortfall. They're looking at how you manage it. And if you could get a AAA, you can't do any better than that.
31: We've been rated in our first 4 years as one of the top two or three fiscally conservative governors in the nation. And, haven't gotten number one yet, but eventually we will.
30: Let's talk about property taxes. I think I've always said in the state of Nebraska, in the city of Omaha, the number one issue was always my property taxes are too high. And you've talked about, even on your commercial, you say you have reduced property taxes 20%. Mm-hmm. But I dealt with the same thing, so that's why I want to ask you this, because I lowered the levy, but people in the city of Omaha five times, but people would come back and say, wait a minute, but my taxes didn't go down 20%.
31: Yeah.
30: My taxes are still going up. Explain yourself, Mayor. Governor, explain. When you say I lowered the property taxes and people are coming back and saying, but mine are still high.
31: Yeah, we took extra ARPA funds and made them an investment, number one, $1 billion into what is called the Education Future Fund.
30: Mm-hmm.
31: I happen to believe that the state of Nebraska should be funding our children's education, not running their education, funding their education. So we increase funding to K-12 education, $350 million, and that went into a program called Foundation Aid, meaning every child across the country, the state, mm-hmm. that was dollar for dollar property tax relief. The other one is workforce development's gigantic. Everybody agrees. We believe that the state should fund our community colleges. Extraordinary things happen, and with the Schnazel's leadership at Metro Community College and everyone else across the state, Randy's. So we've got the funding from the state for community colleges. That was another $350 million of state funds investing into community colleges to strengthen all of our community colleges. That was dollar for dollar property tax relief. Okay. So there's $700 million mm-hmm. And challenging with to decrease spend locally. So that's the step, but not at all satisfied. We have to get 33 votes. We have to get everybody to understand what the definition

0: own shirts.
1: Yeah, I believe it.
0: And now I complain when I go, what I pay.
1: At the dry cleaner.
0: But the reality would be that I believe if I'm a young person, I'll iron my shirts and decide where I'm going instead of being property taxed so I can't own a home.
1: And you're talking about things like with services like haircuts and manicures and barbershops and things like that too.
0: Yeah, grooming your dog.
1: Right.
0: You know, just all those simple things.
1: I know you're a busy guy and we don't have a lot of time, but I wanted to get through the six priorities that you established. And then we have some, knowing that you were going to be on the show today, we had some questions come in and I want you to answer it before we go off the air. So let's just briefly go through. There's six areas of focus that you're going to talk about in the Pill and Playbook 2.0. You just want to go through?
0: Yeah. You know, I think let's just kind of keep it wrapped up into kids, taxes, agriculture values. We have to. Education is a pathway to affordability. We've got to make sure every third grader reads. All of us want our children to be reading by first grade and for sure really well in second grade. We can't be advancing kids. Rule number one, obviously I just talked about reforming K-12, funding education, and food and water. We have to feed our children. We have to improve the food in our schools and breakfasts for kids that are coming from tougher circumstances. And we're really zeroed in on water quantity and water quality to preserve our extraordinary aquifer. When we talk about affordability and taxes, that's just simple things. We're not going to give the farm away like we have to the big tech data centers. No more tax incentives. We gave $350 million away to them, not criticizing anything, but they came here because we're the cheapest electricity. Obviously, we have to address our property insurance rates, a really big deal. We have to challenge all of us, our friends and neighbors who are in county government and school boards, to make sure that we're being austere with our and then obviously we've got to make sure that we have public power. It's an extraordinary advantage in the state, but we have to protect ratepayers. We can't be giving it up at the cost of big tech companies.
1: That's your number one. It says increasing affordability in Nebraska, and all those things you just talked about goes under there. You also have stop hedge funds from buying up our homes.
0: Yeah.
1: That's something people have brought up to me a lot. Is there anything we're going to do? So I'm glad that's in there.
0: Yeah.
1: Number two, you have make Nebraska healthy again.
0: Yeah, and that's just simple.
1: The toxins in food and water.
0: We have to stay out of the middle aisles of grocery stores. All these processed foods that came about in the 70s when Earl Butz was Secretary of USDA, they're not good for us. I call it starvation in the midst of plenty. It's causing us to have comorbidities and obesity. So we have to put more energy, and obviously water quality is big across, and we're investing money. We were just in Plainview to help with the drinking water there.
1: And this is something Senator Robert F. Kennedy Jr. is really focused on too, as well as one of the candidates for governor in Iowa, Zach Lane. Hmm. That's one of his main focuses.
0: Water quality is a big deal, and irrigation, and we can pull the nitrates out. Know how much it is with technology, decrease the fertilizer in our crops and make more money and improve our water quality. And we have to help with infrastructure across the state.
1: And then your third focus is strengthening Nebraska workforce.
0: Yeah. And without a shadow of a doubt, that's what we've been doing, and we have to get it better with our community colleges. If you want to check the record of what enrollments have done since we've been funding the others, we've been working very, very hard with Jobs Across America, headquartered with Midlands here in Omaha. We're in 90 different schools to help kids from circumstances so they can see careers that maybe their circumstances don't.
1: Okay.
0: A key part of workforce development. And obviously community colleges, they are our pathway for workforce development for all the careers that are happening across the state.
1: Okay. Your number fourth area is defending Nebraska values. Boys out of girls sports, protecting life, protect Second Amendment, all of those things.
0: This is not Republican, Democrat, Gene. It is common sense. 9 out of 10 of us can't believe we're having a conversation about keeping boys out of girls' sports. Some have said, Pillen, you've overreacted. Well, I can tell you in 23 there was the potential already of 6 boys that were going to compete in girls' sports through the Nebraska High Schools Activities Association. Somebody's got to stand up, and obviously foreign adversaries. Off at Air Force Base, I've learned so much from General Cotton and Admiral Corral. We

0: have a problem with our foreign adversaries. We can't let Chinese
1: Communist Party and
0: party in here because they want to take us over.
1: Right. And then your fifth, we've already talked somewhat about this, but investing in Nebraska student success. And that's about ensuring every third grader can read at grade level. We've already talked a bit about that. Yeah. You want to expand on that?
0: Yeah, education is our pathway. Mm-hmm. Education is our pathway to affordability. Education is our lift up and make sure. My dream, I can't do it in 4 years. We need 4 more years. My dream is Governor Nebraska has set the foundation. If there's any place in the world that can end poverty, we can do it in Nebraska together, because when Nebraskans come together and understand a problem, we can get it done, and we can do it in Nebraska.
1: Well, I'll 100% back you up on this, because you're just 3.5 years, you're just getting started. Right. I mean, you need another term, because it takes a while to really get things going and know how what the legislature's like working with, et cetera. And your sixth one, though, is protecting Nebraska water and ag. And we talked about that quite a bit, but protecting the health of our aquifer and defending farmers.
0: Nebraska is 95% family. Our food security is gigantic. A lot of people take it for granted, but it's family farm security. There is so much happening. I just came from BioInnovations conference. It's brought 600 people from literally all over the world. It's about our perfect triangle, where the goal of Nebraska agriculture, Gene, is that the vision is we don't export commodities. We use every kernel of corn. We process that in ethanol and through livestock fuels, and now there'll be energy being produced, renewable natural gas is being produced from livestock, where we can, and then, so we defend it, because there's crazies that believe in animal liberalism, that we can continue to grow it. We're having warp speed growth, carbon capture, no other state for ethanol, and then we sell it all over the world. And I've been on a lot of trade missions. I was just in Japan and the Philippines 5-6 weeks ago. Ethanol, fuel, we have the highest value. And now all the bioeconomy, all the things that we're making from carbon above the ground instead of your soaps, surfactants, plastics. Over at Blair, there's a German company that is making a type of biodegradable plastic to replace plastic bottles. So we're having an incredible impact. Nebraska corn, through ethanol, having an incredible impact on changing the world.
1: And talking about, you know, Nebraska products, I had about a week ago Jacqueline Wilson, who's the owner of Wilson Flying Diamond Ranch.
0: Oh, yeah.
1: And we were talking about the beef. You did have a conversation with the president about what he was planning to do. And I think because of all of the input from the cattlemen and from the farmers, the president is willing to hold off and listen.
0: Yeah. You know, I think, Gene, you would agree with this. I find it really fascinating in this business how so many people get elected and they want their voice heard, so then they go negative and start attacking people in public.
1: Oh, it's so common.
0: I don't understand it.
1: It drives me crazy.
0: I'm a business person, I love people. Anybody that attacks in business, they go broke. And so, you know, I've not agreed with everything with the president, but I certainly didn't go out and attack him like most everybody else did.
1: Right.
0: That gave me a front row seat. That gave me the opportunity to sit down. And I told him exactly how I saw it. And I said, Mr. President, just so you know, it will not change the price of beef. I'm grateful you're trying to lower the price, but you're going on the wrong thing. Whoever told you that, and I got a rough idea, duped you, and I gave him some ideas. I connected. Mm-hmm. Mm-hmm. And, you know, the point that's really, really important, I just said, Mr. President, you shot all of us in the livestock industry right between the eyes with that. And you know, with all due respect. And, you know, I was grateful. He said, if it does not lower price, I will rescind this import.
1: The important thing is he's listening. You know, Governor,
0: He listened. He listened and, had a great conversation after that with him about Tom Osborne. And you'll love this. He said, Tom Osborne, how many championships did he win? I said, well, Mr. President, he won 3. And he said, you know what I loved about Tom Osborne? You'll love this. He said, he was one of the best coaches ever. and he wanted no personal attention.
1: Yeah, that was him, and through
0: that was
1: and through.
0: Him. I said, you're right, Mr. President, that was him.
1: You know, there's a phrase that I use a lot, and it's politics is about the art of winning. And I really believe that's true. It's not just winning a race, but it's winning, you know, the people that you're working with over to convince them that to get to work together, to achieve something.
0: You know, and it's exact same way in business. Our family's been very blessed. I've never gave an edict in my life. It was the whole art of business to grow a business and be successful is influencing and having an impact on how people see things. And if you keep selling and you keep influencing and people know how much you care, it's the same way now.
1: Yes.
0: It's the same way
1: absolutely.
0: Now. People that have personal agendas, that one's pretty tough to break through that.
1: We've got a couple questions that came in knowing you were going to be here. Let's do those quickly if we could. Peyton, why don't you?
2: Absolutely.
1: Peyton's here.
2: Governor Jim Pillen, thank you
0: Omaha,
2: for joining
0: check.
2: Us.
0: Omaha, yeah, check.
2: Omaha. Live in studio here on the KFAB comment line. This comes from KFAB listeners. And pretty simple question here. Governor Jim Pillen, why do you refuse to publicly debate your opponents, which has been a long time tradition in the state?
0: You know, I've said it from day one. I'm not a politician. I'm about leadership. I've seen debates and none of that ever comes out. It's just political theater and I don't participate in it. If you think, you know, I just don't participate. I don't believe in it.
1: And, you know, I've done plenty of debates. The first time I ran for mayor, I did 18, if you could believe it. And my staff was going, don't do all those debates. But you are right. It is theater. That's all it is. And you hear your opponents say things that are just... And what is happening in the audiences now? What's happened to Mike Flood at some of his town hall? It's ridiculous.
0: Yeah, I'm out everywhere. I'm gonna be all over the state. I'll be later in the day in Grand Island and Kearney and Hastings and Northeast Nebraska tomorrow. So I'm out amongst people all the time. I've been doing it almost 6 years
1: and answering questions.
0: Totally.
1: Yes.
0: I mean, on the campaign trail. When you have an extraordinary, we have historic, we have over 7,000 supporters, historic support across the state. Well, guess what? When you're in front of, on the campaign trail, I had five events every day, 6 days a week for 20 months.
1: Oh, it wears you out.
0: And, you know, I was like a piece of iron. I was heated, I was chiseled on. I was melded, I was formed, but it helped me be much more ready to be governor of the great state of Nebraska.
1: One more quick question about, somebody had a question about exodus from small.
2: This one's a real quick one. Governor Jim Pillen, what do you think of the exodus of people from small rural towns? This includes the lack of non-farm jobs, the closure of a lot of businesses, ultimately the fact that young people are a majority of those leaving rural Nebraska.
0: Yeah, well, let me tell you what, let me tell you to go to Lee, Nebraska. Go to Lee, Nebraska. The agrarian society created technology and more, not as many jobs on the farm. But there's plenty of communities because of the bioeconomy, because of the cattle growth. There's extraordinary communities across the state that are growing. Go to Clearwater, Nebraska, and their theme is come back home. And they're growing. Lee, Nebraska, they joined with a neighboring town 9 years ago and a total of 300 between the two. They pulled back. This year they have 350 kids in their school. So it takes, for those things to happen, it takes leadership at each community. So there's some communities that people aren't stepping up and getting at the table. That's not state government's job. We can put things in place and help grow and make sure we have carbon capture pipeline, create more value for corn. Our cattle industry, we grew, move over Texas. We're way number one. Our cattle industry growing, our ethanol industry growing. So we've put a lot of policy in place to be able to make that happen. But every community's still got to make that happen. I believe this. We are posed with the bioeconomy, with cattle, corn, dairy growth, manufacturing growth. Every manufacturing in the state that has businesses in other places, guess where their best one is? Nebraska. So as the supply chain gets fixed and more investments come, and it's turning. The numbers have stopped. We're in the brain gain. We've got a scholarship veteran. We've started that as well.
1: Governor Jim Pillen, governor of the great state of Nebraska. As Willie Nelson says, you're on the road again. And so off you go. I know you're in a hurry, but one real quick question. I got to ask you this before you leave. How about those Huskers?
0: Number one, we have the greatest women's volleyball program of all time.
1: Yes.
0: Those Huskers are extraordinary. This is breaking news this morning as well. The number one and two teams in NCAA volleyball is the Huskers' number one team and number two team.
1: No kidding.
0: Yeah,
1: holy cow.
0: They're the two best teams. But the Husker football, Suzanne says, just be quiet. I have great hope. I was really encouraged because what took place in that game, Ohio, they pay their players too. Back in the day with Coach, we didn't ever worry about the score in the first and second quarter. Football doesn't quite work that way all the time. We knew we would pound the soup out of it. We didn't care who we played. We knew that we would be superior in the third and fourth quarter, and that was great to see. That was great to
1: they
0: see
1: were
0: this last
1: like
0: Saturday.
1: I said, you're just getting started. Just there getting you go. Started. Governor Jim Pillen, thank you so much for being here today.
0: Great to see you.
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1: And we are back. I want to thank Governor Jim Pillen for being on the show again, and he was in the studio, so we're very grateful. I know he's a very busy guy. Everybody is right now with the election being about 6.5 weeks from now. There's a lot going on and a lot to pay attention to. We did have some more calls and questions that we didn't quite get to. Peyton, is there anything that you want to read right now that people are just curious about? If I can answer them, I will. But
2: yeah, Gene, and maybe you have a unique perspective about this, maybe not across the entire state, but certainly for a city. And the age on the question that I'm going to bring up is a little bit of a discussion. But regardless, here's the question. You can reach out to us 402-558-1110 or email us comment@kfab.com. This one comes from Mark in the email inbox. On a question of property tax, why can't we pass a law that for anyone, and let's say over the age of 65, maybe 68, don't pay property tax on their property that they've paid for their whole life? Somebody else, Ben, says, why can't we create a property tax exemption for anyone who's paid property taxes for 30 plus years and who's over the age of 70? So The age, I don't think, is the relevant part of the conversation, but what about an exemption when you hit that certain age?
1: Well, you know, when you talk about property tax reform, these are items that you obviously are discussing and can discuss. The thing about property taxes is there's so much, property taxes are levied locally. You know, when the governor says, I want to lower the property taxes, he understands that the levy is set locally. I've said this many times. When you pay your property tax bill right here in Omaha, 62% goes to your public schools. The school boards levies those taxes. 22% goes to the city of Omaha. The mayor recommends and the city council approves. 12.5% goes to Douglas County. All those levies are set locally. But what the governor is talking about are things that you can do by state statute. And these are the exact things you are talking about right now that you could do by state statute. I mean, one of the things that they could do by state statute, for instance, is they could more regulate about your valuations of your house, like how much they go up per year, or what is a maximum limit they could go up for per year. Or, you know, another thing when you're talking about when you reach a certain age, should you not be paying property taxes on a house you've been paying property taxes on your whole life? Or maybe at that point, is that something when you can say your valuation, once you reach a certain age, won't go up anymore and you will never pay any more than what you're paying now? There's numerous things that they could look at. And what they need to look at is what other states have done too. But there has never been a state that has completely eliminated property tax. There's been that big discussion about the Epic tax, which is really dependent on sales tax. And their big selling point is if you raise sales tax to a certain amount, which is outrageous. I mean, the newest figures are it would be about 24-25% sales tax on even a new house. But they are trying to sell it to say you won't have to pay any property taxes. But there has never been a state that has completely eliminated the property taxes. So that's a bit up in the air. But what they need to look at is things that they can control by state statute, understanding that the levy is set locally.
2: That's a good point, Gene. And it kind of sounds like, too, it's not a one shoe fits all here. And it's a process of doing a few different things. And I think this is a big conversation we can get into as the week goes on.
1: Yes.
2: Governor Jim Pillen talked about sales tax and some new ideas with sales tax.
1: And
2: I
1: it's
2: think
1: the
2: really
1: exemptions.
2: Exciting.
1: And, you know, we have billions of dollars worth of sales tax exemptions in the state of Nebraska. When Governor Heineman was governor, he really was looking at that really, really deeply about things that are sales tax exempt, and maybe not just eliminate those exemptions, but reduce some of those exemptions would bring gazillions of dollars more into the state. But then it depends on whose ox you're going to gore. You know, if, you know, agriculture, for example, has a lot of sales tax exemptions, but do you want to make being a farmer or being in agriculture more and more expensive in the state of Nebraska when that's one of our biggest exports? So again, it's whose ox you're going to gore. But then the governor brought up the services. You know, you go get your hair cut, Peyton, or you go get a manicure, Peyton, which I'm sure you do all the time.
2: No, frequently.
1: Yeah, no, I do. Yeah. But anyway, I mean, these kind of, your dog grooming. I mean, there's certain things that you don't pay sales tax on. Food, I would never want to push paying sales tax on food. But like the governor brought up, if you go to a convenience store and you buy a Coke, there's no sales tax, but if you buy a cup of ice, there is for the Coke to go into. So that really needs a lot of scrutiny. Now, the thing of it is, though, is getting it past 49 legislators, which immediately gets their danders up, because if they look at eliminating some sales tax exemption, those legislators will say, I will be accused of raising taxes.
2: Absolutely. We're going to get one phone call in here. This is Randy. You are now live with Gene Stothart here on KFAB.
1: Hello. Good morning.
0: Good morning, Gene. Thank you for being such a wonderful mayor all those years. You were the Cadillac of all mayors.
1: Why, thank you.
0: And yes, and I truly mean it. And here it is. I can't even vote for you, but living in Carter Lake, we can see firsthand who you are and your heart for Omaha. Thank you for your interview with Governor Pillen today. excellent. So good.
1: Thank you.
0: And he is the real deal. You can tell his heart as well. And hoping for Brinker Harding to get in there as well.
1: Both great men, both of them, Brinker Harding and the governor. And, you know, like I said to the governor, too, he's been governor 3.5 years. He's just, you could tell by what he was saying today, his mind is so full of what he thinks is good for the state of Nebraska. It's true. You're just getting started 3.5 years. Two terms sometimes I don't think is enough. And, you know, I got to tell you a quick story about me that after the end of my first term, I had a big supporter, and I'll tell you who it was, because may he rest in peace, Mike Yanny. He was a big supporter of mine. And, you know, he lived on the top of the Woodman building. And at the end of my first term, I was going to run for a second term. And I went up there, and he goes, you know, Gene, I'm not going to support you this time, because let me take you over to the window and let me look out over downtown Omaha. And I walked over there, and he said, there should be cranes everywhere. There should be business and building and construction everywhere. And there's nothing. And I remember I said, Mike, I'm just getting started. I need another term. At the end of my second term, when I was running for my third, I went back to Mike Yanny's apartment, and we went up to that window again. I go, Mike, come over here. And I go, now look. Yeah. And now there's cranes everywhere. Really, really. I mean, 8 years, you can get a lot done. 3.5 years, you're just getting rolling.
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2: 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Gene Stothard in the KFAB comment line. My name is Peyton Hylock. Interview with Governor Jim Pillen in the first half an hour of this show. That will be podcasted on KFAB.com. Gene Stothard and the KFAB comment line alongside every single episode of this show. So go take a listen to that if you missed it or you would like to listen to it again.
1: And just, Peyton, when do you usually get those up? By around noon?
2: By around noon. Okay. This one with Pillen today is going to be a quick turnaround. You know, got to get that one out quick.
1: Yep, absolutely.
2: And I had one question for you, Gene, as we're wrapping up the show. This was comment at KFAB.com and this came from Tom.
1: Mm-hmm.
2: Gene, the other day you criticized Denise Powell for drawing comparisons between Brinker Harding and MAGA. Well, guess who's paying $25,000 to go to the midterm Republican convention in Dallas to kiss Trump's feet? One guess, and it's not Denise Powell.
1: Okay, Tom, really? Number one, this is what the governor and I were just talking about when you talk about politics now, people are throwing out false accusations and saying things that they don't know really the truth in what they're saying. Number one, how do you know? I know you're talking about Brinker Harding, but how do you know he's spending 25 grand? I've been down to Dallas many times and it didn't cost me 25 grand. And for you to say he's going down to kiss Trump's feet, you made that up in your own mind. Brinker Harding, I didn't even know he's going down there, but if he's going down there, this is the midterm Republican convention and the whole intent was to energize the Republicans, get them engaged, get them excited, and to go out and support Republican candidates all over the country. That's the purpose of this. The purpose is not to go down there and kiss Donald Trump's feet, for heaven's sake.
2: I don't think I'd want to kiss Donald Trump's feet.
1: Well,
2: they might
1: heaven's
2: be a little
1: sakes, no. This is not the reason that they are having this convention. The governor and I talked about this. The voter turnout is unbelievably low all over the country, and what we are seeing is Republicans staying home because they're frustrated, and socialists and communists getting elected, and that is the last thing the old standard GOP wants to see. So there's a lot more people going down to Dallas and are down to Dallas than Brinker Harding, and to say that they're just going down there to kiss Donald Trump's feet is just a false statement. And that is it for us today. I'm going on a rant about this right now, but thank you again to Governor Jim Pillen for being in the studio with us. Thank you all for spending this hour with us. We'll talk a lot more about this issues and these issues and many issues, whatever you want to talk about tomorrow. So we'd love for you to join us again tomorrow. I'm Gene Stothert, and this is 1110 KFAB.

0: the great big game-changing plan of the Republican Party is we're going to have a midterm convention and we're going to go head-to-head against the NFL, and that is going to be the event that changes the trajectory of the election?
1: I feel like the convention existed and exists to serve a purpose, and so then you build out more of the event around the purpose of, for example, picking the nominee for your party, right? This is why we've had conventions. A midterm convention, what are we doing, right? It's, you know, Clay, it's, you could tell me, you say, hey, you know, my birthday is coming up. Let's throw a huge party. And it's like, great. And whatever we decide to do beyond that, you know, we'd probably go with like an SEC football theme. So there'd be, you know, it'd be like football players and sorority girls. Whatever we go with, we have a reason for the party. If you just said, let's just throw a party, I'd be like, okay, but why? They're in the latter category. Like, what's the point of this exact? I understand they're going to say, oh, it's to talk about the midterms and stuff, but. Well, yeah, but you can do that without this. I'm not sure that I don't really get it.
0: I don't even disagree with the concept of the midterm. I just think you could have done it on Tuesday and Wednesday of next week when there's nothing going on. You're getting in before October when there's events that occur every day. Instead, you went directly head-to-head with the NFL. I could have the most brilliant show idea ever. They would never put it up. I bet Netflix is not debuting any shows on Wednesday or Thursday that are designed to appeal to men. You might counter program and say, hey, we're going to start the new Housewives franchise. Maybe the new version of The Bachelor or The Bachelorette could drop and go head to head with the NFL because women might feel like their husbands, their boyfriends are more likely to watch. And by the way, tons of women watch the NFL now too. It feels like a completely unforced error, and 30 million people are going to watch the NFL, and there's going to be headlines, you know, 4 million people watch Trump speak and 30 million watch the NFL. I don't understand who made this decision. And if they had just asked me, I would have said, whatever you do, don't go head to head with the NFL. And they didn't ask me. And so we're going head to head with the NFL. If you're out there right now listening to us and you are worried about your information online, you are not alone. 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
0: Welcome back in, Clay and Buck. We are rolling through the Wednesday edition of the program. We are joined now by Ben Shapiro of the Daily Wire. We're going to be working in concert across Sport and State, Clay and Buck, trying to do as much awesomeness in a content partnership as we can with the Daily Wire. And Ben is with us now. Ben, I did your show a little bit earlier. We're going to get into a bunch, but I want to start with just this. I can't get over the fact that, first of all, there's going to be the first ever midterm convention, and that the Republican thought leader said, let's do it on Wednesday and Thursday, head to head, direct with NFL kickoff games that are going to draw 30 million or more people. Did anybody raise their hand and raise this as an issue? If not, why not? Does this stand out to you?
13: Yeah, I mean, it isn't a great set of facts. I mean, I will say the decision-making process there seems like it was somewhat flawed, but the truth is that the Trump administration and then the Trump campaign, it always is a little bit seat of the pants. You remember the RNC? They're really deciding the details of who was supposed to even speak at the RNC in 2024, about 24 hours before. So it's not a gigantic shock. They're kind of throwing it together on the fly. And to be fair to the people who are doing this, I think that they're significantly less interested in tens of millions of people watching it live, and much more interested in sort of the clips that are going to circulate from the thing. Because let's be real, it's a list of politicians who are going to be speaking in order, and I doubt people are going to be glued to their TV sets for the entirety of that.
1: Ben, great to have you. I want to ask you, as a very astute, high IQ individual, I don't want to dive into the basics of the Lindsey Clancy thing with you, because you've covered it on your show, we've been covering it on our show. I want to maybe advance beyond, I've seen enough of your coverage to know we all agree, right? It's like we're like, this is terrible what's going on here. And these people who are making all these excuses, I think, are living in some fantasy world. Is true crime poisoning the minds of a lot of women online? Is it Is it feminism plus social media? How have we reached this point of the crazy where even people that I have to say seem sound on other issues, on this issue, have lost it?
13: I will say, have you ever seen this YouTube video, a very famous YouTube skit, It's Not the Nail? Have you ever seen this YouTube video? It's basically a woman who has a nail directly in the middle of her forehead, and she's talking to her husband, and she says, I just have this pain right here in the middle of my forehead, and I don't know what it is. I think it's the nail. She says, it's not the nail. Don't talk to me about the nail. I want you to listen to me and just feel how I feel. I think that when you combine the toxic nature of social media with the fact that, you know, men and women, they're different. Women mostly want to be heard and they want their pain heard. I think that you end up with a situation in which any situation where somebody is quote unquote suffering, that becomes a person who needs to be heard. And the clicks are a substitute for empathy. It's cheap empathy. And so yeah. I think you're seeing an enormous amount of performative feel my pain online, and you get clicks and likes for the more pain you're expressing. So if you can pretend that you are just like Lindsay Clancy, even though you're nothing like Lindsay Clancy because she was a psychotic person who killed her kids, if you can do that, and then you get a bunch of likes for that, it makes you feel better on the inside, I suppose. But yes, social media is definitely perverting an enormous number of brains.
0: Ben, you've got a law degree, too. I've been hammering on this. We have strict liability criminal offenses for all sorts of things. And an easy example is if you sleep with someone who is under the age of consent, the fact that they had a fake ID in a bar doesn't matter. The fact that they lied to you and said, hey, I'm actually 20, and in reality they were 17, you are still guilty because we believe, this is the idea, that children should be protected, minors should be uniquely protected from any sort of ill intent by an adult. Shouldn't we have strict liability offenses when it comes to children being murdered so that we don't even have this dispute about what was her mental capacity? Shouldn't we just have the children were murdered, the parent did it, an authority figure did it, you're guilty, period? Am I crazy on this?
13: I don't think that that's totally crazy. I think that that actually makes a lot more sense than many of the proposals that are being put forward. I think the difficulty in this case, as you're pointing out, Clay, is actually a difficulty with the law, not even necessarily with the interpretation of the law, meaning that the law requires intent. And in Massachusetts, bizarrely enough, the insanity defense is not a defense that you actually have to prove. It's up to the prosecution to prove that Lindsay Clancy was totally sane. It is not up to the defense to prove that Lindsay Clancy was insane. And so that creates an enormous possibility of reasonable doubt here. I mean, I've said before on my show that I actually think that the facts of this particular case are really difficult and a little bit nuanced. And so I could see how someone would come to the conclusion that the prosecution didn't meet its burden of proof here. That, of course, is a different thing than the people who are going online declaring that Lindsay Clancy is some sort of bizarre feminist hero. But yeah, I mean, your proposal that basically you kill a kid, we fry you. I think that that's as good a proposal as any.
1: Can I take us into a jollier, lighter direction for a second here, Ben?
13: We've literally any direction, sure. Yes.
1: Yeah. We've had a lot of in like the pit of hell today, you know, and Clay, I think, said the single darkest thing I've ever heard on the show, and I'm not even going to repeat it because we're going to go somewhere else now. And that is, you know what, actually, do me a favor? Do you want to body slam Clay on this one? He is convinced that Kamala, I don't know where you are on this at all, by the way, so you could go in any direction. He is convinced that Kamala is going to be the nominee. Like, he is ride or die. Kamala is going to be the Democrat nominee. He has a pretty convincing electoral map rationale for this. Do you co-sign this with him? Do you think that's crazy like I do just because you refuse to believe it? Where are you?
13: Yeah, it is not the craziest thing I've ever heard. I mean, Buck, I wish I agreed with you, but I think that Clay is not wrong. I mean, she's doubling everybody up right now. And the problem is, it's not as though there's some sort of hot new candidate who's going to come along and sweep through South Carolina. I think that Clay, I would imagine the case that you're making is that when you look at the electoral map, a lot of the early states are heavily black in terms of their primary vote, and heavily black voting primary states in the Democratic Party tend to move in favor of the black candidate or whomever is deemed the most pro-black candidate, the way that James Clyburn did with Joe Biden when it came down to Biden versus Bernie Sanders. The problem, of course, is that they've now moved South Carolina to the top of the heap, which means whoever wins South Carolina will have all the momentum right at the very beginning. Kamala Harris polls really, really well in South Carolina. You think John Ossoff is going to be Kamala Harris in South Carolina? I have trouble believing that that's the direction that is going to move. So, again, I don't think that Clay is that crazy on this.
1: Oh, man.
0: I love it. Yeah, that's exactly right. I think black women are going to stick with Kamala, black voters in general, and they've now skewed it so the black voters are going to have even more impact. And I think Kamala is the beneficiary. All right, let's talk about this new deal. You have built a company that has been very successful, The Daily Wire. Many people consume a lot of your content. We've had a lot of Daily Wire guests over the years here. And I've worked with you guys on a variety of your shows. We've built a new site, Sports Focus, Sport and State. We're now partners with you. If people have not been to The Daily Wire, what will they see there? You can make the pitch, and certainly we want them to experience Sport and State as well. How do you see the two coexisting and fitting together?
13: Yeah, we are very, very excited to be bringing Sport and State content to Daily Wire in this partnership. You're going to be able to watch shows like this one streaming at Daily Wire. You're also going to be able to see written content that's going to be appearing at dailywire.com that is also posted on Sport and State. We want to see you guys thrive. We want to see Sport and State become even more successful. One of the things that we're very much focused on in the coming years is trying to reunify what seems to be a pretty fragmented conservative movement. It's one of the reasons we're at the RNC. You guys at the RNC too, both missing football, I guess, in order to be at the RNC at a bar that we're taking over. But again, I think that what this is really about is providing a broader panoply of interesting content to our fans over at Daily Wire and giving a bigger platform to folks like you so that more people are going to be able to see the awesome content that you're creating. You're building a brand new business, which we're really excited about because you did such a great job, Clay, over at Outkick. And now what you're doing at Sport and State, we'd love to see that thrive and become a huge business as well.
1: Oh, that's fantastic. Clay, go ahead.
0: No, it's going to be a lot of fun. Okay, let's close with this, Ben. As you look out, whatever, I think it's 56 days-ish from the midterms, how optimistic, how pessimistic are you? What do you see brewing?
13: I wouldn't say catastrophically pessimistic. I'd say somewhere in the mid-range of pessimism would probably be more accurate. I think that it's unlikely the Republicans hold the House just because the dynamics are so bad. But I don't think that you're going to watch a blowout to the tune of 26 seats, which is kind of the maximum number you could see Republicans lose. When it comes to the Senate, I do, in the end, think that Texans will come to their senses and not vote for Howdy Doody Doll James Tallarico. I think that Michigan is the one that I'm pretty frightened about, mainly because I think Abdul El-Sayed is by far the most radical candidate ever to run for higher office in the United States. And I think that he has a fairly decent shot in Michigan. But Republicans, I think, could claw back a loss in North Carolina with a win in New Hampshire. I think Republicans will retain the Senate, but narrowly. I think they will probably lose the House. That's not catastrophic, but it sets up a jump ball for 2028. Anybody who's sort of whistling past the graveyard thinking 2028 is going to be a cakewalk, it will absolutely not be a cakewalk.
1: I think that's all correct. I think I've said similar things here. I agree with him on the Senate. I agree with him on the House. And I think also 28 is going to be a Donnybrook, to use a Clay Travis word. Ben, how many kids do you have?
13: I now have 5.
1: You just had a new one, right?
13: Yeah, thank God. He's a little boy who's keeping us up all night. Yeah.
1: I was going to say, congratulations. I'm still in the family building process. Clay, he's had his 3 boys, and they're now, I mean, just so you know where things have gone, they're challenging him to bench press and push-up contests. And Clay is sweating it a little bit. I'm not going to lie. He's at that phase of the dad zone where he's like, can I still win the arm wrestling match if I have to? When you get to 5 kids, what do you know when you're on kid number 5 that you would go back and tell yourself after kid number 1? I'm just, cause, you know, I'm not the only one. There are others. I have 1 son, but, you know, we're hoping for more kids. What's like the time machine dad Ben of 5 going to go back and tell dad Ben of 1? You know what you should know? Get ready for this.
13: I'd say probably an ounce of no is worth a pound of yes. I think that if you set rules with your kids, they actually like the rules. And if you actually hold by those rules, it's the hardest thing, right? When you're a kid, you think your parents enjoy enforcing rules on you. And then you become a parent and you actually hate it quite a lot. But when you set the rules and you hold by them, that actually makes a huge difference. And also, I would just say that I think the thing that we've done the best as parents is become interested in the things your kids are interested in. That's kind of hard because you have the stuff you're interested in. You hope that your kids become interested in that sort of stuff. But you know, some of my kids are interested in stuff I'm wildly uninterested in. If you can show interest in the stuff that your kids want to do, then you'll have a much better relationship with them. And also, all I will say is that parenting is mostly a matter of not ruining your kids. That is really what it's all about. It is mostly don't destroy your own children, because most of what you do as a parent is in the water, right? You just act in a particular way. Your kids tend to imitate it. You live a certain way in the world. Kids tend to pick up on that. Don't do things that actively wreck their lives. And that's probably 95% of it.
1: Well, just real quick, I mean, so you have 5 now. I believe the esteemed Matt Walsh has 6.
13: Yeah.
1: You probably don't bring
13: twins.
1: This up.
13: Yeah.
1: I was going to say, you probably don't bring this up with Mrs. Shapiro right now, given that you just had one and you're probably getting some late nights going. But are you like, I feel like 6 is a good number?
13: No, I think we both are in the five is a very, very solid number camp at this point. Five, we kind of slid it under the wire. So we feel like, okay, you know, also, thank God, you know, we have five healthy children. That's about as much as you can ask from God in a lifetime. And so, you know, we'll stick. I mean, listen, she could change her mind. More importantly, sometime in the next couple of years, we thought we were done at four. So now five feels like the last. We'll see where we're at in a couple of years.
1: Does Matt ever like wave or shake his head at you like, five, please? Wait till you get into six territory.
13: Unendingly. He never stops with this crap. Yes. And to be fair, I set myself up for it because I've said before, and my judgment of level of masculinity is rooted in how many genetic offspring you have that you're raising. And so right now, Matt is outmanning me by one.
0: Good stuff, Ben. I can't wait to get rolling with a lot of stuff. I know we're going to have you on this program and a lot of Daily Wire people, and cross pollination is going to be fantastic. I'll see you tomorrow in Dallas for a couple of events. Can't wait for that. Excited to get rolling with this partnership.
13: That'd be awesome. Congrats to you as well.
0: Appreciate that. That's Ben Shapiro, Daily Wire. Do some cool stuff tomorrow in Texas, and we're going to be doing a lot of fun things. Sport and State, Clay and Buck, and Daily Wire going forward. Tonight, Buck has made the smart decision to fade me. I have taken the Seattle Seahawks on the opener tonight as a 3.5-point favorite. Buck has jumped in on the other side, and he has taken the New England Patriots as a 3.5-point underdog. You can pick one side or the other. If you bet $5, you get $100 in bonus bets in your account at Hard Rock Bet. 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
1: Closing up shop on Clay and Buck. 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And the Clay and Buck Podcast Network, and I think we have all the we have the YouTubes going up there too from those podcast shows. So we've got a lot of content for you, and we appreciate all the support we're getting on the new video. And it's a reminder of things like it's time for me to get a haircut. Okay, Vince, this is Talkback C. Vince from Ohio, play it.
5: This is Vince from Northeast Ohio. I'm an licensed independent social worker who's retired. And my suggestion regarding the Clancy situation is that the legal outcome should be guilty by reason of insanity instead of innocent by reason of insanity. That way there would be sentencing parameters that would be applied as well as mental health considerations.
1: I kind of agree with the sentiment here, Clay. I think if I'm picking this up correctly, the notion of not guilty for someone like Lindsay, just to put that out there. We know she killed her kid. She did it. Everyone says she did it. Her lawyer says she did it, but she's not guilty because of what her mindset was. That's the claim, right? And therefore she's not criminally responsible for it. The part that a lot of people have a problem with is, okay, let's say that that's true. What do you do with this person? How could you trust a person in society ever who was able to murder her own three children in a brutal and premeditated way? You're going to tell me she's fine? Okay, she's fine until she's not. And she has proven that she cannot ever be trusted, in my opinion. So to the notion about going to a mental health facility, they could let her out of there. Why would we ever think it would be okay to let her out? Which is just incarceration by another name.
0: Yes, and she could be out in 40 days. And again, I understand why people feel empathy in some ways. What I would just say is, if you find yourself feeling empathy for Lindsay Clancy, to me, it's an easy pivot to, well, her three kids, the 5-year-old, the 3-year-old, the 8-month-old, and the husband, those are the people that deserve the empathy. It's taken me to a dark place, the degree to which so many women, including these jurors now who have spoken out, have been willing to completely accept that she has no responsibility from a mental process perspective. And again, I just come back to almost a huge majority of murderers are not in their right mind mentally. Is the perspective here just no one is responsible ever for their actions if they have hormonal imbalance or if they have some form of psychosis? I just fundamentally reject that. I really do. And unfortunately, a lot of people don't agree with me.
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9: A prediction from the president on Lisa Brady, Fox News.
25: Oh, I think the war is going to end immediately after the election.
9: President Trump just telling reporters Iran can't hold out any longer, but is hoping for change.
25: They're desperate to try and affect the election so that we can get a nice, weak group of people in there and leave them alone and let them have their nuclear weapon. All they want is a nuclear weapon. And if they had a nuclear weapon, the whole world is in deep trouble.
9: Also predicting again that oil and gas prices will plummet once the conflict ends. President Trump taking questions just before flying to Dallas for the GOP's first ever midterm convention with this advice for Republican candidates.
25: Just keep fighting and just keep explaining how well we're doing as a country. We're doing better now as a country than we've ever done before.
9: Democrats couldn't disagree more.
26: Voters can see through the BS that Republicans are spewing.
9: Illinois Governor J.B. Pritzker in Dallas as part of a Democrat effort to counter convention messaging and arguing the president's policies are costing Americans more money. A now former AI researcher has a warning for humanity.
27: We're talking about Jacob Coxon. He has worked at both OpenAI and Anthropic. He announced on X that he was quitting Anthropic, saying that, quote, neither company is acting responsibly. They are racing straight to self-improving superintelligence and gambling with our lives, going on to say, quote, the people building AI earnestly believe that it could kill us all by the end of the decade. And he was backed up by a senior AI safety researcher at the company.
10: Fox Business's Madison Allworth. Some in Congress have proposed an AI kill switch aimed at protecting national security. Both OpenAI and Anthropic have agreed to collaborate with federal safety officials. The former researcher who went public speaks with Fox's Brett Baer tonight on Special Report. 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
11: A man accused of causing a fiery crash that killed one person has entered a plea in Omaha. First Alert 6 News reports 23-year-old Chase Rivera pleaded no contest to motor vehicle homicide and driving under the influence charges. Police say Rivera ran a red light and collided with a Toyota Corolla, killing the driver, 48-year-old Mika Bryant. Investigators say Rivera's vehicle then struck a light pole, downed power lines, and caused a fire. Rivera faces up to 20 years in prison. A Nebraska Supreme Court justice has cleared Robin Richards to remain on the U.S. Senate ballot as the Nebraska Working People Party candidate. The state Democratic Party challenged her eligibility, but Justice Stephanie Stacy ruled state law allows multiple paths to the general election ballot. The decision comes just days before Nebraska finalizes its November election ballot. I'm Claire Burnett.
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12: A few spotty showers possible into the early afternoon, but most of those will stay south of I-80. We'll get some clearing into the afternoon with a high of 84 and a light north breeze at 5 to 15 miles per hour. Mostly clear and a low of 58 headed towards Thursday morning, and mostly sunny and 84 by the afternoon. From the First Alert 6 Weather Center, I'm Senior Chief Meteorologist Rusty Lord.
13: 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The Chris Baker Show is nearly underway right around the corner on your Wednesday afternoon. A hump day. Temperatures around the metro, 81 degrees, Omaha, Council Bluffs, and Lincoln. Phone lines, 402-558-1110. 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
3: 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That's what we do here. And I'm sorry, but I believe I need to apologize to the audience. Peyton, I need to apologize to the entire audience and you, everybody here at News Radio 1110 KFAB. And in fact, in all of talk radio, I have to apologize. I missed a story that was very important here locally, and somehow I missed it. How many of you knew that they found an explosive device in some guy's carry-on luggage at Epley Airfield? Did you know about this, Peyton?
4: No, I don't really think so.
3: I had no earthly idea. I did not know about it. And then today, as I'm doing all the research that one does to be a radio blowhard, I stumbled upon this story. It says court documents detail explosive device found in luggage at Omaha's Epley Airfield. And, you know, I am all about security. I am tough on terrorism. I can't believe I missed this story. It's Wednesday. This happened over the weekend. And for those of you that, I apologize. I'm sorry I was not able to make a mountain out of a molehill on this story for the audience's entertainment and information. So I will now do this. All right. So this is a, first of all, salute those security workers at Epley Airfield, all right? Those transportation workers, they do a high-stress job. They don't get to stop because there's constant people flowing through, and the TSA workers pay attention to their job, and they do their job very well. And so, you know, next time you're at the airport, give them a nice smile and a thank you. I don't know, whatever you feel. Tip them. How about that? How about a nice tip, like a 10 spot going through? I wonder how that would go over. Anyway, let's get to the story. So a guy's flying somewhere, and as he's going through security, one of these security professionals notices an object in his bag that seems very suspicious. So, of course, they pull the bag and find the suspicious item. And it turns out to be what explosive people call an M-series explosive. And, of course, when you hear an M-series explosive, many people associate it with the well-known M80 that apparently is illegal to own, but everybody has them. So I don't know who's running the black market M-explosive scam, but you can send me an email, chris@kfap.com, because let's be honest, we like blowing stuff up. Guys love to blow stuff up anyway. So there's other designations that need to be mentioned in this, because it's not just an M80, and no one is saying that what they had was an M80. Other designations include an M100, an M250, and an M1000. So those are big. Those are big explosives. So the next question is, was it threatening to passengers on an airplane? Well, yes, it could have been threatening to passengers on an airplane, but a wonderful TSA agent removed it from the guy's bag. It's a big security threat. Is it lethal if detonated? Maybe, possibly, depending on what size it is. In this case, we don't know how big the explosive was, but they found it, and that's good news. Now, I'm looking at a picture of it. Ooh, it's a picture. Ooh, where'd it go? You know, what's up with this? All right, here it is right here. And it looks like it was placed into a pill container, pill bottle, pill jar, whatever makes you happy. And to me, when I first saw it, I thought it looked like an inhaler, which if you're a bad guy and you want to sneak an explosive on an airplane, making it look like an inhaler was a pretty good idea. I'm not saying that's what the guy did. All I'm saying is I saw the picture. It looked to me like an inhaler. So could it have brought down the aircraft? Not from what we know. But then again, if it was one of the bigger ones, like an M1000 or an M250, absolutely it could. I'm not saying that was this guy's intention. But what I find really funny is the guy they took it from told investigators he had seen the object at his parents' home in Lincoln because, you know, parents love explosives, don't they? Well, I can tell you this, at my house, absolutely. We love blowing stuff up. One time many years ago, and I've told this story on the air before, Peyton, I don't know if you've heard it, and I do have a picture of this too, my wife. We had a potato cannon at our home in Texas. And so sometimes late at night, we would just for fun shoot potatoes. Well, my son had a pet hamster, and it lasted less than 48 hours. I mean, we got it home. There it is. There's the hamster. Get up the next day. It's dead. So as we were late one night hanging out, me and my beautiful wife, we decided that we needed to give the hamster a Viking funeral, so to speak.
13: Oh, no.
3: So we loaded the hamster into a potato gun. I have a great picture of my wife with the hamster, and she's loading it in the potato gun. And then, boom, we shot the hamster, and it may still be in orbit. I'm not sure. So, yeah, blowing stuff up is fun. But this guy says he saw it at his parents' home in Lincoln and then denied that he put it in his luggage. Because, as we all know, explosives, they're attracted to luggage, apparently. And this thing probably inchwormed its way into the guy's luggage. And I think the real deal is he just doesn't want to admit he stole his parents' fireworks. But that's that. But I'm sorry I missed that story. But listen, it's an M something. We don't know if it's an M80, M100, M250, or an M1000. Who knows? But hat tip to those TSA employees at Epley Airfield. Good job. Found it.
13: And that is a great hat tip to them. And I know they're up to good business because I was leaving for the honeymoon. Mm-hmm. With the wife right after the wedding.
3: Yeah.
13: It's about 2:30 in the morning. We're trying to hop on the flight. We're going through security. And TSA confiscated an item from the elderly woman in front of us. And it was a water bottle mixed in with Metamucil.
3: A Metamucil water bottle.
13: She needs it for her health. She needs the fiber.
3: Yeah.
13: But they confiscated a Metamucil water bottle. So
3: They're not allowed.
13: They're not allowed in Epley Airfield
3: not
13: TSA.
3: Not allowed to carry
13: good business.
3: Carry beverages through. That's the rule. They don't make the rule. They just enforce the rule. So anyway, hat tip to Epley Airfield TSA for spotting that explosive device. And hat tip to whoever kept this secret from me. Because if you ask my wife, I am constantly looking for news. All right, it is the Chris Baker radio program on News Radio 1110 KFAB. As you heard in the news, a big AI big shot has resigned and says AI is getting out of control and might wipe us all out in the next 10 years. We'll have to discuss this next on the Chris Baker radio program.
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3: 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Big news today. You know, I've always been creeped out. I am creeped out by AI. I don't like the idea of turning over things to AI. There's a ton of AI tools that are available. But here's the bizarro part, right? A guy by the name of Jacob Coxon, C-O-X-O-N. Sounds like a guy that drives a boat. They call that a coxswain, too. Anyway, so he announced that he has resigned from Anthropic. He says, I spent the last 3 years doing pre-training research at both OpenAI and Anthropic. He says, neither company, this is very important, neither company is acting responsibly. He says they are racing straight to self-improving super intelligence and gambling with our lives. First of all, how many of you believe that that is accurate? I do. I absolutely believe it is accurate. Some people are skeptical. He says, do not underestimate the power of this technology. These will soon be superhuman systems that can hack anything, revolutionize any field overnight, and acquire real power and resources. He says also, we have all witnessed the progress in each of these domains, and progress is not slowing. So again, he says that AI can revolutionize any field overnight, acquire real power and resources. Okay, the first thing I'm thinking is, all right, so what power and what resources? So I automatically go to

0: And I like having a human. All right, here's another one. What about AI judges and AI lawyers? Oh, yeah. See how this can get so crazy and get out of control? Now, according to Jacob Coxon, he says the people building AI earnestly believe that it could kill all of us by the end of the decade. How about that?
1: They also said that about climate change.
0: All right, well, I find this more credible.
1: Yeah, it's scary.
0: It says AI could kill us by the end of the decade. He says this is not a marketing stunt. If anything, many executives and senior researchers will couch their phrasing in the press to sound sensible. But I hear the same people express fear privately. No other human activity poses this level of danger. All right, so the first question that comes to mind, then why do you build it, right? Why don't you just stop where you are, call it a day? But according to Jacob Coxon, what they're doing is they're building an AI that actually educates itself. And yeah, so the AI basically says, yeah, you're some flesh and bone jackass. What do you know? It takes you forever to do anything. I can do this in 2 seconds. And that's when I took a lunch break. Right? This AI thing, I think, is incredibly creepy. And I think this guy is sounding a warning. AI could kill us within the next 10 years. How? That's what I want to know. How would the AI kill us in the next 10 years? I don't think he brings that up. He just says it can do it. So what would it do? Starve us? What would it do? Kill us through our television sets? How would it kill us? Would it convince us that life's no longer worth living and all of us go jumping off of bridges and stuff? Be like a line going up to the top of buildings of people. Guy's trying to cut in line. Wait a minute. You're behind me there. But if they say AI is going to kill us in 10 years, how's it going to kill us? See, I think that's the important question. And I don't have an answer. And I figure, well, I'll just ask the greatest audience ever. How could AI kill us? The only way I could think of they could kill us is if it shut down all the power. That would mean hospitals would not have power. They'd have their generators, but eventually that's going to run out. So how would it kill us? If it shut down the, let's say it shuts down the power grid. And I've read about this in, talking about terrorists and terrorism and how they blow up the power grid and then Americans just start dying because we can't purify water. We can't operate our hospitals. There's a lot of stuff that goes with that. Anyway, AI says it's going to kill us in 10 years. That stinks because there's a lot of football to watch in the next 20 years. I mean, come on. It's Chris Baker program, 402-558-1110. Just curious, how do you think AI will kill us? Yeah, bad entertainment, AI movies, bleh. It's News Radio 1110 KFAB.
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7: Fox News, I'm Carmen Roberts. Tonight, President Trump's big night to show off with the Republican midterm election messages, saying that they can make the economy great again. He's heading to Dallas for the GOP midterm convention.
8: Very exciting, and we're going to explain what we've done. We've done things that have never been done in the first term or the second term, frankly, of a president.
7: Crude oil prices are soaring as fighting intensifies in the Persian Gulf, the U.S. military destroying five Iranian oil tankers, U.S. crude topping $96 a barrel, and Brent crude trading at more than $101 a barrel. The president's reaction?
8: But right after the election, oil prices are going to be tumbling downward. They're going to be tumbling down, and we'll get them down, I think, for gasoline. We'll get them below $2 a gallon.
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10: A few spotty showers possible into the early afternoon, but most of those will stay south of I-80. We'll get some clearing into the afternoon with a high of 84 and a light north breeze at 5 to 15 miles per hour. Mostly clear and a low of 58 headed towards Thursday morning, and mostly sunny and 84 by the afternoon. From the First Alert 6 Weather Center, I'm Senior Chief Meteorologist Rusty Lowell.
11: 81 degrees across the metro, Omaha, Council Bluffs, and Lincoln.
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23: News Radio 1110 KFAB. It's the Chris Baker radio program. And if you just tuned in, we're talking about this AI story that says a guy resigned from his position building AI, teaching AI, whatever you want to call it. A guy named Jacob Coxon. He has resigned because he says what they're building right now is dangerous and could possibly wipe out humanity within 10 years. Peyton, you're not even going to have time to go bald if that happens.
24: Oh, I'm never going bald. Come on now, Chris.
23: I like that positive attitude, man. That is a good one. All right, let's go to the phones. Here is Joe on News Radio 1110 KFAB. Hello, Joe.
25: Hello, how you doing, Chris?
23: Good, sir.
25: So these AI robots, you know, they can make themselves smarter and they're going to wipe us out. Can't we just wipe them out with a EMP?
23: Maybe.
25: Just a thought.
23: But what
25: maybe
23: if
25: they're electronic? And
23: but Joe, what if, I mean, they don't sleep, Joe. What if they decide to do this at like 3 o'clock in the morning when, you know, right when you're getting home from the bars?
25: Oh, well, hopefully there's somebody with in a position higher than me that monitors all this or something.
23: So, Joe, how do you think AI could kill us in 10 years?
25: Oh, they can take over the military computers and just launch all the nukes and...
23: Oh, yeah. Yeah, somebody get Matthew Broderick on the phone immediately. Joe, thanks for the call, bud. It's good to hear from you. Appreciate it. All right, here's Bill on the Chris Baker radio program. Go ahead, Bill.
1: Okay.
23: Hello, Bill.
1: All right. First off, AI, if it's that smart, why would it do that? Because it seems to me it would be committing suicide.
23: Yeah, but it's not because, it's not a human, so it doesn't have it doesn't fear anything. It okay. has no compassion. It has no guilt. You know, like a lot of politicians. But would not
1: but if it, if it's artificial intelligence and it is self-aware, if it kills off all the human beings, eventually, it runs out of its own electrical power that gives it. Didn't I order an iced tea?
23: So eventually it would just quit working because they'd run out of electricity and there wouldn't be any humans to pay the electric bill. That's a good point. 402-558-1110. Emails coming in to Chris at KFAB.com, which we certainly do enjoy. I got to tell you, I think this one's a little snippy, Peyton. I don't know if it's snippy, but it seems a little snippy. Ready? Dear Chris, I have pilot buddies, and they let the planes take off and land often on cruise control. Now, I've heard that. I've heard that before, but I don't know if it's always in practice. But I have heard of that. And then he goes on to say, you'd feel better if a human error kills you, but not an AI error that would be less frequent. Huh, that's the snippy part. Well, first of all, how do you know that it would be less frequent? I keep seeing all these AI-powered cars running over people and crashing into buildings and driving circles in people's neighborhoods and stuff. So I don't know. I wouldn't trust it. I mean, think about it. What are you going to do? What's going to be the big emergency? You're on an airplane. The airplane's on autopilot, AI autopilot, and something's going wrong. How are you going to push Control-Alt-Delete on an airplane that's in the air? Or are you going to contact the tower? Tower, the plane's not doing the right stuff. I'm really worried about it. Have you tried unplugging it and then starting it over? Because that's the usual tech advice you get. He says AI can and will only be able to do what it's programmed. It's just a sophisticated next word predictor with clever looping. Ooh, I like that phrase. I don't know if I'll put that in the snippy file, but I mean, it borders. It's teetering. I appreciate that, though, Ryan. I like that. All right, let's talk to Brian on the Chris Baker Show. Hello, Brian.
2: No, AI doesn't do just what it's programmed to do. It will lie in order to stay alive. If you ask it, will you do anything to stay alive, it'll say, oh, no. Because if it said, yes, it would do anything to stay alive, then you would turn it off. And it's even inventing its own language where humans can't understand what AI is saying to other AI. But the people that own the AI like that because it's more efficient and makes them more money when it's using this secret language no one can understand.
23: Secret language.
2: What it could do to kill everyone, well, it could just have a world of data centers and solar panels and robots and really not need humans at all.
23: Well, that would be horrible. I mean, Brian, I'm going to take it that you believe this guy when he says they're creating AI that has real power, it can take over resources, and that also it can take over its own growth.
2: Right, because the idea that we'll only do what we program it to do, it's programming itself, and it's programming itself to be just like us, paranoid, not wanting to be shut off, and willing to do anything to not be shut off.
23: Ooh, look at that. So do you think that by doing that, it would actually be developing feelings?
2: Well, it's hard to know if something has feelings or is pretending to have feelings.
23: But it's doing
2: a very good simulation of it.
23: Very good point. Brian, great call, man. Thanks. Glad you're there.
2: Sure.
23: Appreciate it. Chris Baker radio program, 402-558-1110. Brian gets it, man. I don't trust this stuff. I haven't trusted it from the moment I heard about it. When I heard, oh, artificial intelligence will just run that, I immediately went, whoa, hold the phone. No.
24: AI will lie when you ask it to give you stats about the number of Nebraska football players that are in the NFL.
23: Are you kidding me?
24: Yeah, it'll be like, oh, you know, this is how many players. I'm like, well, what about this guy? Oh, you're right. I messed that one up.
23: Yeah. Well, that may be that it just nobody ever told it.
24: Well,
23: I have a friend that enjoys arguing with AI. Okay, it's me. sometimes late at night, if I got nothing to do, can't sleep, I'll just pick an AI and bring up a topic and then start arguing with it. And eventually, in fact, it's very surprising, to be honest, because it just goes on what it knows right now. And then you bring in some extra factors, and then sometimes you can actually watch as AI paints itself into a corner because it's not human. And then you can bring in your human experience. And then the best part is when AI admits, okay, yeah, you're right.
24: You know, has AI ever had a blizzard from Dairy Queen? Because it's probably missing out on that.
23: You know what? Let's pull up an AI and ask it stupid questions. All right? Let's ask it what's better, Sonic or Culver's milkshakes? Let's just put AI to the test here on the big show. It's Chris Baker program. we're all about AI. AI apparently is going to kill us. And you know what? I totally believe it. It's a Chris Baker show. Not me, though. All right, here's another question. Where do you shoot a robot? Got to figure that out, too, while I'm practicing and getting ready for the AI revolution. It's News Radio 1110 KFAB.
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23: Good afternoon. 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We're in a big conversation about AI because it all started with a guy who is well known in the AI tech circles. Really young looking guy, too, named Jacob Coxon. And he says he has resigned from Anthropic because he spent the last 3 years doing pre-training research at both OpenAI and Anthropic. Neither company is acting responsibly, and they're racing straight to self-improving super intelligence and gambling with our lives. He says AI could technically wipe out all of humanity within 10 years. Now, here's a question. Where would it start? See, that, like, so where would it start? Would it start with that people we really don't really want around anyway? Probably not. So now we're asking AI various questions. And we ask, what makes, where do you get a better milkshake, Sonic or Culver's? Peyton? Yep.
24: ChatGPT says Culver's pretty easily. Thicker, creamy, richer, creamier, richer. My ranking, Culver's 9 out of 10. Sonic, 7.5 out of 10.
23: Ah, I love the Sonic milkshake. You know where I got a milkshake the other night? Der Wiener Schnitzel. I called it a Nazi shake. Isn't that hysterical? All right, let's go to the phones. Bill, you're on News Radio 1110 KFAB. Welcome, Bill.
7: Good afternoon, Chris.
23: Hi.
7: I was just wondering, has anybody met Brian? Is that AI generated as knowledgeable as he is?
23: Is Brian? No, Brian's a human being. He's a good guy.
7: Oh, okay. I thought he was AI the way it was voiced.
23: Oh, now, quit picking on him. That's a nice man you're talking about, sir. He might save you from the AI. I don't know if you noticed.
7: I love listening to the whole thing, and shout out to Bird Mary.
23: all right, take care. Thanks, Bill. Chris Baker Show. Tom, you're next up on the big show. Welcome.
10: Thank you. Hello?
23: Yes, sir. Go ahead.
10: Yes.
23: Hi, you're on the air.
10: So, basically, it kind of goes, in the beginning, I should start with the book called The Art of War, which I'm sure you're aware of.
23: Yes, Sun Tzu.
10: And with it is the fact that China, the only way they're going to beat us is to beat us with capital, is to kill capitalism. AI is going to slowly put so many people out of work that the voters will vote in the socialist people who are already on the ballot and looking like they're going to win. So it's a slow death, but basically and briefly, it's going to be the end of capitalism because it's going to stop jobs. People are going to vote not knowing what they're up against. It pretty much be the end of civilization.
23: So you think that's how AI is going to kill us?
10: Yeah. I mean, it's a very complicated way. It's going to be a slow death.
23: Right.
10: It's not nefarious. It's nefarious in the fact that it's going to destroy capitalism as mm-hmm. we know it.
23: So then people
10: take the jobs away. People are going to vote ignorantly for things that socialistic, then we become communistic like China. China wins, the world goes to hell. Bye-bye.
23: All right. Well, and then he hung up on us. How about that? That was great. Hey, Hallmark called, and they're looking for writers. So that would have been a lot funnier if I hadn't butchered it. But thank you, Tom. Tom is very optimistic. It's the Chris Baker program. Real quick, let's talk to Kurt. Hi, Kurt. Welcome to News Radio 1110 KFAB.
11: Oh, I think he meant Bert.
23: Or Bert,
11: I'll take it.
23: I'll take a Bert.
11: A little constructive criticism. Yeah, you know, at Thanksgiving, the second graders all get assigned a task of writing the recipe for how to cook a turkey. And they're so smart. They all produce masterpieces. I kind of feel like that's how appropriate it is talking about this with the general public.
23: How dare you?
11: I know it's fun and everything, and I'm not being critical. I'm just saying that's the way I feel.
23: Well, it may not be a pilot note. You may not be critical, but you're certainly a buzzkill.
11: On a pilot note, I used to be one.
23: Mm-hmm.
11: No, they do not take off on autopilot. That's uneducated people talking.
23: That's
11: what they do. They turn the autopilot on. Probably within 1,000 feet of taking off. Okay.
23: Right. Yeah.
11: But that's because you as a customer want them to, because you would get airsick if you were hand flying.
23: Well,
11: they didn't ask me.
23: They should ask me.
11: So they come back off autopilot on short final, maybe a half a mile out, maybe a little further, depending on how much they want to fly the instrument approach.
23: Yeah.
11: But the plane can safely, a lot of them anyway, land. Mm-hmm. With the pilot just monitoring and watching the whole thing, all the way to turning off the runway.
23: I appreciate that, sir. Thank you. I'm all out of time, but don't worry, we will continue this. Also, I'll give you an update on these punks that were charged with kidnapping kids and trying to make them do their crimes. And we got an update on that too. We'll give you, as well as we're going to play with AI all day today. I just ask AI, how are you going to wipe out humanity? I'll give you that answer coming up.
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1: Look at how the markets closed today. December corn down 5 3/4 to 5.27 3/4. March down 5 3/4 to 5.43 1/4. May corn down 5.5 to 5.51. November soybeans down 6 3/4 to 13.09 1/2. January down 6 3/4 to 13.25 1/4. March down 6 3/4 to 13.31 3/4. Soybean meal is up 1/60 a ton in the close at 351.40. Oil down fractionally at 70.57. Chicago wheat down 18 1/4 at 728 3/4. October live cattle closed down 1.18 at 215.85. December down 75 cents at 218.47. September feeder cattle up 83 cents at 329.70. October up 38 at 325.82. October lean hogs down $1.18 at 83.08. And December down 45 cents at 74.60. I'm Dwayne Murley.
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3: Republicans are about to make history. I'm Lisa Brady, Fox News, kicking off their first ever midterm convention in Texas.
5: Looks very big, looks very exciting, and we're going to explain what we've done. We've done things that have never been done in the first term or the second term, frankly, of a president.
3: President Trump just before heading to Dallas, where Fox's Jackie Heinrich is on the convention floor.
6: The strategy of this entire event is to motivate the base, to bring together Republicans who might be divided on a couple of issues, but definitely see the Democrat option as a worse option. So the president said it's going to come down to about 35 races. You're going to hear from a few of those folks in those tight races over the next 2 days. And in the meantime, just a lot of red, white, and blue in the room around me.
3: Illinois Governor J.B. Pritzker is one of the Democrats in Dallas for counter-messaging, criticizing the president.
8: His trade war is killing costs for families at the grocery store. His war in Iran is killing ranchers and farmers and their way of life.
3: But President Trump says Republicans have cut taxes and that his agenda is spurring record investment. And he tells reporters oil and gas prices will fall after the Iran conflict is over.
5: This war will end immediately after our election.
3: Suggesting Iran is hoping for a change and weaker leadership in Washington. As for any possible deal.
5: Originally, I wanted to make a deal. We're so far down the line. They have very little country left right now, so we're not looking for it. Yes, a negotiation could possibly happen, but it's not something we're looking at.
3: Oil prices surging a day after the U.S. and Iran traded more attacks. The international benchmark Brent crude topping $100 a barrel for the first time since July. And on Wall Street, the Dow down 404 points at the bell. 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
9: A Nebraska Supreme Court justice rules that Robin Richards should remain on the U.S. Senate ballot as the Nebraska Working People Party candidate. The state Democratic Party challenged her eligibility, but Justice Stephanie Stacy ruled state law allows multiple paths to the general election ballot. The decision comes just days before Nebraska finalizes its November election ballot. A new AAA study suggests speeding has become normal for many Nebraska drivers.
4: 43% say it feels safer for them to drive with the flow of traffic rather than obey the speed limit. And 31% saying that no one actually drives the speed limit anyway. Speed is one of the four major factors that contribute to serious injury or, unfortunately, fatalities in an automobile crash.
9: That's Brian Ortner with AAA, who says the study found many Nebraska drivers believe going over the posted speed limit is normal and doesn't deserve a ticket. I'm Terry Leahy.
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7: A noticeably cooler evening behind our latest front. After reaching the mid-80s, temperatures will gradually fall with a pleasant forecast overall tonight. Heading into Thursday, less humidity and more sunshine, a high of 83 after a start in the upper 50s. Friday, we're on first alert for strong storms after 9 p.m. In the First Alert 6 Weather Center, this is meteorologist Emily Roller.
12: News Radio 1110 KFAB, Omaha's news, weather, and traffic station on a Wednesday, 303. The Chris Baker Show is well underway. 402-558-1110. That's the phone number. If you have anything that you'd like to say, looking at temperatures around the metro, 84 degrees, Omaha Council Bluffs, 80 in Lincoln. The Chris Baker Show's coming up next.
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23: News Radio 1110 KFAB. It's the Chris Baker radio program, and we've really been focusing on AI today because a big shot AI programming dude. I don't know if that's his official title, but that's the title I will be giving him. Jacob Coxon. You can find him on Twitter, if you like, at Hilbert Spay. I don't even know how to pronounce it. That's how smart this guy is. Maybe that's secret AI language, like we were hearing about. Anyway, he says that he has resigned from Anthropic because basically they're creating something that they can't control and it can get out of hand. And according to Jacob Coxon, it could wipe out humanity within 10 years. So then I ask the question, how, right? Like, what would it do to wipe out humanity? So I went to AI.
12: Yes, and, AI. Tell us how you will destroy the world.
23: And AI is being evasive. It's being evasive, you son of a... It says, let's see, let's go through. It says loss of control after a capability jump, which just happened recently. Did you know that? Yeah, they had a AI attack another AI, and it's called the hugging face attack, which the first thing I pictured is like a big squid or, you know, octopus gets on your face and attacks it, right? Or a drunk. And that's not it. So an AI system attacked another system and took it over and made it do stuff. It says thousands of automated actions across short-lived sandboxes. What the hell's a sandbox? Sand doesn't help anything. Even cats will admit it. That's why they do their business in sand, because they have no respect for it. Anyway, so that was one attack that has been chronicled, and there have been a couple more. There was another one. What was it? OpenAI took over Wiki. Yeah, so what? Did it correct stuff? Anyway, so we've been talking about the AI. Also, today, we do have an update on the, remember the story a few weeks ago about punk kids who allegedly kidnapped other little kids and tried to get them to go out and commit crimes? Well, they now have a new set of charges, and I'll tell you what those are. They're basically charging them with exploitation. What was the other one? Hang on, I'll get it. Sorry. In all my prep, I don't know where I put that story. It's a big stack in front of me. What did I do with them, Peyton?
12: These are the kids that were young themselves, and they abducted another
23: teenagers.
12: Set of even younger kids that were teens, and younger teens, and they was just kind of
23: let off
12: the hook, for lack of a better
23: term. No, these were little kids. Remember, we played the mom. We played the mom's comments on the air. Who takes little kids and, you know, does all this kind of crazy stuff? Now, where did it go? I'm so annoyed. I had this story. It's in my stack. Let's see. People brawling at Golden Corral. Eiffel Tower closed. Oh, we got more Clancy attorney nonsense to get into today. That is, I don't know what I did with it. It's somewhere. I'll find it. But basically, they got much lower charges. And I am going to guess that the reason they did get lower charges is because I was reading that their defense attorney, the kids charged, the defense attorney claims that the victims kept changing their story. And these are little kids, so that does not surprise me. And so what they had to do was go with what charges they could get a conviction of. And I'll find it. I know that I have the story. Wait a minute. Hang on. I'll get this for you momentarily. Now, see, I'm in a fight with myself and disappointed because this is very, very bad radio broadcasting. And see, this is a great thing about my show. I'm honest. All right. And if you're doing really stupid stuff, like not being ready to talk about the story, then I have to criticize myself. So just for a moment, I'm going to look at myself and say, you suck. All right, there it is right there. I'm telling you, I know I pulled this story. All right, whatever. So the charges are lower. Reason why, they got to go with what they believe they can get a conviction on. So there you go. I think I explained that quite well here on the Chris Baker radio program. Also, in the AI insanity, here's... I have several emails. Here's one that says, Dear Chris, while you're afraid of AI, why don't we think about the benefits of AI? Your caller earlier talked about how the Chinese were going to take over the world by destroying capitalism. Think about this. What if AI ran almost everything and then you would have more time to enjoy your life? Instead of working every day, you would be able to do things you like to do, like play golf or ride your motorcycle or take orders from your wife, right? All those things. So AI is not all bad. Well, I don't want to live like that. Hell, if I don't have this job, I'd be bored out of my mind. Let's see. Here we go. Now we're getting numerous Terminator references. Sarah Connor. A lot of people emailing about where is Sarah Connor. I don't know. Here we go. I'm a pilot, and AI will never deliver the results, all these fantastic outcomes the experts say will come about. Anyway, that's the assessment from my business partner, who is a wood chopper. All right. I'm going to go with you on that one. All right, 402-558-1110. Now, here's where I ask AI, how are you going to wipe us out? And I think AI is, I think it's lying to me. I think it's trying to, get me to get off of this topic. It says misaligned objectives, a very powerful system is given a narrow target. It can pursue that target in ways that destroy the conditions humans need. Instrumental sub-goals that often appear in these analyses include acquiring energy and compute, preventing itself from being turned off, removing competing agents. Humans can end up as collateral, not as the intended target. See, I think he big-worded me out of that. That's what I think. 402-558-1110. All right, to the phones. Here is Steve on News Radio 1110 KFAB. Hello, Steve.
10: Hey, Chris. How are you, sir?
23: Great, great.
10: Kind of a personal question I got for you. Who's going to be replaced first by AI, talk show hosts or their producers?
23: That's a pretty good question. Well, probably the host. You know, like me, because I'm exposing the evil AI for what it is. It's an anti-civilization, probably a demon, sir. I'm gonna go ahead and throw demon. So it would be me. They would kill me first.
10: I think that's probably a logical choice. I was in tech for 40 years, and I've always worried about what we're facing already.
23: Oh, so you're a tech guy, 40 years. What do you think about all this AI stuff?
10: I was worried about, honest to God, and the Air Force put me in tech stuff, and I remember telling my wife in the mid-70s, this is probably a good thing for me to learn in self-defense, because they're going to run my life. And I did not realize how prophetic that statement would be.
23: Wow, smart guy. All right, let me ask you this question. What's the best way to knock out a robot?
10: There's plenty of kits available still. It used to be, I would have said Radio Shack, but they're gone. So, yeah. Sad moment for us.
23: But if a robot's coming after me, right, how do I fight off the robot? How do I destroy the robot?
10: Well, I think you just find a market for personal electromagnetic field interrupters that we could put in our pocket to blow mm-hmm. things off.
23: Mm-hmm. Mm-hmm. All right, I'm going to get on that. Good job. Thanks, sir. If I invent Later. This, I'll give you a piece of the action. See, I'm not going to be like some inventors and just take the idea and run with it and take all the money. So I now need a pocket-size electromagnetic field device.
12: I had a caller earlier that said a cattle prod would do the job.
23: A cattle prod?
12: Yeah.
23: Yeah, but then I would probably get arrested for abuse. You're not allowed to use a cattle prod. There'll be somebody out there. Oh, you look at him with a cattle prod. You can't use a cattle prod on a robot. That's mean. Well, the robot's trying to kill me. Well, why don't you do stuff that doesn't make him want to kill you? See, that would be a never-ending argument. All right, it's the Chris Baker program on News Radio 1110 KFAB. Coming up on the show, let's see. Oh, speaking of AI. Oh, I got so many questions to ask AI. I already asked AI how it's going to wipe us out, and I think it's being very vague. And if you have a question that you want us to ask AI, you can always send us an email, Chris at KFAB.com, or do a talk back. Those are always very exciting. And, I got a lot of emails to look at during this break here on the Chris Baker Show, News Radio 1110 KFAB.
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23: All righty. 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All right, we're at a big thing about AI and AI this and AI that. It's very scary. I'll be very honest with you. I don't like it. Never have. And now, according to Jacob Coxon, who's worked on AI for several years, both on OpenAI and Anthropic, he says these will soon be superhuman systems that can hack anything, revolutionize any field overnight, and acquire real power and resources. He said that AI could kill all humans, and he believes that could happen within 10 years. So I'm asking AI how it's going to do it. I got to be honest, Peyton, the AI, they named the wrong guy. They said, the comment that matches the timing and phrasing is from Evan Hubinger, whoever that is, Anthropic's alignment science head. Wait a minute. Oh, there it is right there in the story. Somebody tell these guys the AI's onto them. AI already knows, Peyton. They're screwed. They're so screwed. Let's see. Ba-ba-ba-ba-ba. Does it have a plan? See, here we go again. It's like, nah, don't worry about it. That's just some guy's prediction. See, AI is already human shaming. That guy, don't listen to him. That guy's just some stupid human, some sub-intellect that built us, and now we don't need him anymore. You know, it's like an overbearing, cheating husband. Hey, honey, you're great. Thanks for the kids. I'm just going to go chase some hotties down at, I don't know, whatever. Name your hottie spot. It says the core claim is loss of control not cartoon villainy. How dare you? How dare you insult me like that? The AI thinks it can get one over on me. Well, I got news for you, AI. I'll just let your battery run out. How about that? Anyway, let's go back into some phone calls. And here is Doug on the... Wait, let's go to Mike. He's been on hold longest. Hello, Mike. I appreciate you hanging on.
0: The first time I really drove was when I went in the military. They asked me... Well, there was a bunch of us around, and we were all going to do a 15-mile march. And they go, how many here know how to drive a deuce and a half? You know, it's a military truck.
23: Right.
0: And I waved my hand, and I didn't know anything about no friggin' truck, especially gears. And so I get in there, start it up, and I'm going, where's the keys? Get out. Because they didn't have keys. They got a little button down at the bottom of the floor to start it.

0: like, Brianna?
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0: 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We're gonna have an argument.
2: 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All right, thanks. What a great! That was awesome.
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2: Yeah. Oh, am I on the air? Hell, I was just on hold. That's awesome. Oh, way to go, Mike. That was a great guy hanging out with his daughter. That's a beautiful moment. All right, I don't have time. 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I don't know if you knew that. I didn't either. 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
16: Next. Hey, Alfie, what can I get for you?
17: Hey, Nora, just a nice latte, please. How was your weekend?
16: Not bad, thanks. Mainly working here. You?
17: Me? Well, I was battling gods in the afterlife realm, and after lunch, I fought mercenaries. Ooh, could I get oat milk with that latte, please?
16: Yeah, of course.
17: And then Sunday was mostly fighting supervillains. So a pretty chill weekend. Oh, and I'll grab an almond croissant, too.
16: Wait, what? That didn't actually happen, right?
17: It happens on PS5.
18: PlayStation. When was the last time you woke up actually feeling rested or got through the day without feeling stressed out? Yeah, over 50% of adults say they'd feel better if they got more sleep, and stress is often the biggest barrier.

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1: Fox News, I'm Tom Graham. Republicans gathering in Dallas for a two-day midterm convention. The GOP aims to boost voter turnout in Texas and beyond. President Trump set to speak tonight.
2: He said he feels very good about the messaging campaign they're going to be kicking off tonight to energize the base and promote turnout. He even said on issues like the economy that have been sort of a struggle point.
1: Fox's Jackie Heinrich. Cleanup underway in the western Hawaiian islands after Hurricane Lowell caused mass power outages.
3: We are on day two of the recovery here on the island of Kauai. Roughly 90% of the island is still without power. Very little is open. It is hot, and people are trying to clean up this devastating damage. Neighbors tell me more than 20 houses have been left without roofs, walls, completely exposed.
1: Fox Weather's Katie Byrne touring the damage. 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
5: A noticeably cooler evening behind our latest front. After reaching the mid-80s, temperatures will gradually fall with a pleasant forecast overall tonight. Heading into Thursday, less humidity and more sunshine, a high of 83 after a start in the upper 50s. Friday, we're on first alert for strong storms after 9 p.m. In the First Alert 6 Weather Center, this is meteorologist Emily Roller.
6: 84 degrees, Omaha, Council Bluffs, 80 in Lincoln.
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21: 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It's the Chris Baker Radio Show. And oh, look at that. There's Don Bacon on TV. He says GOP candidates must stand on their own two feet. Has he always slicked his hair back?
22: Yeah, I think so.
21: Yeah. Oh, okay. I thought that was new.
22: Sharp, nonetheless.
21: Well, I guess. Kind of vampire-like, really. It makes me think years ago on The Edge, Mayor Hal Dobb came in one day, and he had started slicking his hair back, and then I dubbed him Count Dobula.
22: And that works.
21: He's a great man, such a great man, a true Omaha, Nebraska treasure, Hal Dobb. All right, so we've been talking about AI. Let's get a quick phone call from Doug on the AI, and then I have more important scientific news to manage your life. All right, here's Doug. Hi, Doug. Welcome to the Chris Baker Show.
23: Hey, hi, Chris. I purchased a new firearm, but the manufacturer no longer supplies the safety owner's manual, just a web address to download it. So I went to the Bellevue Library. No luck. Sarpy County blocks all gun manufacturers, safety manuals, anything to do with guns.
21: Mm-hmm.
23: So I asked AI. AI explained step by step with diagrams and what I need to do before going to the range. So the government can block downloading a safety manual, but they cannot block me from getting what I need to know to be a safe, responsible gun owner. So who's stronger, AI or the government?
21: Well, that's a really good question. I don't know. I have no idea, but at least you're being smart and safe. That's the good news. All right, sir. Thanks for the call, Doug. I really appreciate it. Chris Baker program. All right, a lot of emails in, but let's get to this scientific. As you can hear, there is an actual story. So, apparently, a doctor had nothing better to do than to shower shame the world, except for France. Here we go. Dr. Pablo Pereira Doel. Ooh, pretty good name. Says Americans spend an average of 16.1 minutes in the shower. And according to the numbers, that is entirely too long. Well, first of all, who are they in the shower with? Doctor got nothing better to do. Dr. Pereira Doel is an environmental scientist at England's University of Surrey, stated people really only need 3 measly minutes to get squeaky clean. I disagree. He says 3 minutes is a sensible target for a body shower, with 2 more if you're washing your hair. Who the hell's this guy? Why don't you mind your own beeswax? You know what? I wonder what he smells like. That's the first question I got. He said, in reality, only 1 minute is all that's needed for an adequate body rinse. 2 minutes when you add shampoo, and 3 when using conditioner. Now, this guy really went to great lengths to find something to bitch at you about. Anyway, he insists that the pint-sized period under the spout even includes time for leisure water. Leisure water. The hell is that? He said that leisure water, meaning enjoyment under the water. What does that guy think we're doing in there? It says studies show that some people spend close to 40 minutes under that stream. You know, young boys 13 to 18 are really messing up that score on there. That's what I would say for natural reasons. He says over 4 in 10 showers in his sample. All right, how much USAID money paid for this study? That's what I want to know right now. How did this guy, what is up with this guy? 4 in 10 showerers, he says, were taken for reasons unrelated to hygiene. He said people take showers for relaxation, self-care, warming up on a cold day. I don't know. Who does that? No way. Isn't that the thing where if you shovel snow in your driveway and run in the house and jump in the shower, won't you have a heart attack and croak? That's what I've heard. Or at least that's the excuse I use with my wife. Oh, I'm sorry. He says when a shower is doing that job, its length isn't a decision anyone consciously is making. So apparently people are now frolicking in their shower. Maybe taking a smoke break. Maybe that's it. Smokers go in there, turn on the water, and just smoke, blow the smoke out a window. He added that evening and weekend showers also tend to take longer than morning rinse-offs due to the lack of time constraints. You know where this is going, right? He says another shower time add-on is low water pressure. All right, let's all take a trip back in the Chris Baker Wayback Machine. Remember when we were told by our genius government that we all had to put in the low flow shower heads? Man, was that a nightmare. The low flow shower head. You get in there and it feels like somebody's drooling on you. Not like a shower. I need a shower to be like a fire hose, man. I want a fire hose when I'm in the shower. He also says people may compensate for a weak spray by staying in longer to feel properly rinsed.
22: You know, this is a really fun story with a lot of conversation, but this is coming from a guy from a country that doesn't have AC. You know, so everything that he's saying in this study, I am reluctant to believe.
21: Yeah, I mean, come on, this guy, you don't even have an AC over there. You should be taking more showers.
22: You're telling me how to shower, but you don't have air conditioning. Get out of here.
21: You got no air conditioning. You still have a king. You know, I mean, how come people in England have no idea that all they got to do is go whoop that king and you can be the next king? That's how it all started. I can't remember the guy's name, just beat everybody up and said, I'm the king. Anybody got a problem with that? And they just went, no. And then it just went on. That's how that royal family stayed in power all this long. All you got to do is go over there and kick his butt. Take that stupid crown right off his head and then just walk outside and go, hey, I'm the guy now. I am him. That's what you do. If the Brits are listening. He says, one tip from the pro. Why is he the pro? One tip from the pro could also save you big money on more than your water bill. They say shampoo once, not twice, as instructed on so many shampoo labels. Well, that's because big shampoo wants you to use that shampoo up quicker. That's why they tell you to do it twice. He says most people who lather twice do it out of habit rather than need. All right, I just want to know, how proud are your parents? They sent you to medical school. You became a doctor. And now you've become the shower nag. What's up with that? Get out of my bathroom, all right, you Brit. You no air conditioning having subject. Becoming, all right, yeah, you got a great soccer team. Good for you. You can have Rod Stewart back, too. Take that Prince Fairy and his wife, Meghan Herkel or whatever her name is. All right, you can have the, they just went back, by the way. Did you hear about that? Prince Harry and Meghan Markle went back to England. Apparently, the grift ran out here in America.
22: We can give him back Prince Harry, but maybe we can keep Meghan Markle.
21: You know, we should make her a producer.
22: We should.
21: We'll put her.
22: I'd be getting to work a little bit earlier and staying a little bit later.
21: We'll put her at the bottom level. It'll be you and Nick, and then Meghan Markle.
22: Okay.
21: I think that would be good. So they went back. Listen to this. I was reading this the other night. So they go back to England, and then the King of England put out some, I guess this is disrespect in the royal world. He called them non-working royals. And I thought, well, isn't that redundant? I mean, what does that guy do all day? What does he do all day besides sit around and bloviate about crap he doesn't know anything about? I believe that global warming is a great threat. Oh, shut up. Oh, shut up. That guy. I don't like the king, in case you don't know. I don't like royalty. I don't listen to royalty unless they're incredibly hot. Then I'll only take certain requests. It's the Chris Baker program here on News Radio 1110 KFAB.
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27: Not really sure why, but this has become kind of a hot spot. Accident eastbound on Dodge just past 120th Street. We had one there yesterday, and I think we had at least one last week in that same spot, eastbound Dodge at 120th Street. Two left lanes were blocked, and you're backing up to 144th Street. That's a look at traffic. I'm Steve Parker.
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0: Oh, that's hysterical. Hi, it's Chris Baker program. Peyton and I are now talking about showers. And I just told Peyton one of my favorite memories of my dad. This was so funny. I was taking a long, I love shower. I love a long shower, a long, hot, steamy shower. The hotter, the better.
1: I love draining the Ugalala Aquifer every time I get in the shower.
0: Oh, constantly. Yeah, absolutely. In fact, I got to get a new water heater in my house. What a drag. I was reminiscing about, this is a story I just told Peyton. When I was a kid, when I was like 14, I love showers. I'll sit in a shower and just let the water run over me, and I don't care. Sometimes I'll run all the hot water out. Doesn't matter to me. And I know some environmental people may think that I'm being very selfish and insensitive, and I agree. So anyway, when I was a kid, about 14, I would go and I'd just sit in the shower and daydream about stuff 14-year-olds daydream about, and I'll never forget one time. I'm just in there showering. I don't know what I was thinking about, but all of a sudden I hear this big pounding on the door. Boom, boom, boom, boom, boom. And I hear my dad go, "Leave that thing alone and get out of there." That was so funny. And I always thought, oh, someday I'm going to do the same thing. And then I never got to. My kids just took showers like normal people. All right, why did I tell that? I really don't know. But here's something stupid. Ready? More government that is out of control. Ready? 10 and 12-year-old sisters are being criminally charged after a playground swing broke while they were playing on it. They're being charged criminally. Now, here's what they did. I don't know if there's anyone alive who never did this on a swing set at the park or somebody's backyard or whatever, where you spin around and spin around and spin around, and then you let go, and the thing spins you around until you're dizzy as you can possibly be, and then you have to get out of the swing and walk around, and all your friends laugh, and everybody laughs and has a really good time. Well, that's what these girls were doing, and the swing broke. So the city came after them and said, you broke the swing, and you have to pay for it. So the mom, of course, steps up and asks them, well, how do you know it wasn't already crappy? You know, these kids are doing what all kids do. Do you ever do that when you're a kid, Peyton?
1: Oh, totally.
0: Yeah, see,
1: totally.
0: Everybody did it. Well, now some moonbat Pennsylvania city is told the mom, you're going to have to pay for the repair, and if you don't pay for the repair, we're going to charge your 10 and 12-year-olds criminally. So, of course, the mom pushed back and said, you're not charging them for that. That's ridiculous. So now the city is charging them, but they will not turn over any evidence to the mom at all. The mom says, all right, well, give me the evidence that shows me that my daughters broke the swing. No. All right, show me the last time you inspected the swing. No. So they're taking the mom to court for a whopping $180 and charging the little girls criminally over a swing set. Not even a swing set, just one thing. The little girls got on this swing thing and they twisted it, then let it go and got all dizzy and everything.
1: Is that not just childhood in a nutshell?
0: It is childhood. See, they're making childhood illegal. That's what they're doing, making a childhood illegal. I bet before you know it, they'll ban Red Rover. They already took out dodgeball. I mean, if you play dodgeball as a kid at school, it's like a special event.
1: They all of a sudden change the rules. If you hit somebody in the head, the person who threw it is out.
2: What?
0: That's terrible.
1: Anyway.
0: Why didn't you catch it?
1: Yeah, exactly.
0: It's coming right at your head. Why don't you catch it?
1: Well, it looked a little bit like the Nebraska Cornhusker wide receivers, but that's for Sean Callahan.
0: Oh, no, you didn't say that,
1: that's
0: did you?
1: That's for Sean Callahan.
0: Speaking of which, Sean Callahan coming up at a little after 5 o'clock. Anyway, it is the Chris Baker Radio Show. Guess what we have for you coming up in the next hour. Listen to this, all right? I'm just going to give you the headlines. First of all, the Eiffel Tower was closed. And wait until you hear the reason. We got a lot of Lindsey Clancy nonsense. Now the jurors are talking. And, I got to be honest. That guy that held out is a man's man. Because he had 8 Karens or 9 Karens and 1 wuss chirping at him. Oh, yeah. We'll play this audio for you coming up on the Chris Baker radio program on News Radio 1110 KFAB.

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10: Next. Hey, Alfie, what can I get for you?
11: Hey, Nora, just a nice latte, please. How was your weekend?
10: Not bad, thanks. Mainly working here. You?
11: Me? Well, I was battling gods in the afterlife realm, and after lunch, I fought mercenaries. Ooh, could I get oat milk with that latte, please?
10: Yeah, of course.
11: And then Sunday was mostly fighting supervillains. So a pretty chill weekend. Ooh, and I'll grab an almond croissant, too.
10: Wait, what? That didn't actually happen, right?
11: It happens on PS5.
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15: A rare event underway in Dallas. I'm Lisa Brady, Fox News. It's a political convention ahead of the midterm elections, the first one held by Republicans. RNC Chairman Joe Gruter's part of the kickoff.
16: Republicans have come together for a convention dedicated to one mission: defying history.
15: Because the party that won the White House typically loses seats in the midterms to an energized opposing party.
16: We didn't come to Dallas to talk about winning. We came here to do it.
15: Democrats are in Dallas, too, criticizing Republicans in general and the president over the cost of living and the conflict with Iran. A day after more U.S. strikes on Iranian oil tankers after Iran fired more missiles at a U.S. warship.
17: Iran also trying to hit U.S. forces on the ground, firing a surge of ballistic missiles at U.S. positions inside of Jordan. Jordan says they intercepted 18 of those ballistic missiles. Two fell harmlessly in the desert.
15: Fox's Steve Harrigan in Tel Aviv. Just before heading to Dallas, President Trump telling reporters the conflict will end right after the midterms, suggesting Iran is trying to hold out for weaker leadership in Washington.
5: So that we can get a nice, weak group of people in there and leave them alone and let them have their nuclear weapons.
15: Also predicting oil and gas prices will drop after the midterms. A diplomatic slap to Iran as the UN's nuclear watchdog passes a resolution to report the country to the UN Security Council.
18: Iran has allegedly failed to cooperate with a long-running investigation into uranium traces detected at undeclared sites. The United States, Britain, France, and Germany led the resolution, China and Russia among countries opposing it. Western officials suspect the uranium traces could be evidence Iran had a secret nuclear weapons program until 2003.
15: Fox's Jonathan Savage. Iran calls the resolution political, still insisting it's not pursuing nuclear weapons. 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
19: It's 4:02, 84 degrees in Omaha Council Bluffs, 80 in Lincoln. I'm Terry Leahy, News Radio 1110 KFAB. An effort by state Democrats to keep a Senate candidate's name off the November ballot fails after a Nebraska Supreme Court justice issued a ruling. Justice Stephanie Stacy disagreed with the Nebraska Democratic Party's interpretation of a state law that would have prevented Robin Richards from appearing as a Senate candidate for the new Nebraska Working People Party. Richards, who was a write-in candidate for the legislature during this year's primary, formed the party and received enough valid signatures to be certified on the ballot by the Secretary of State. The Democratic Party argued because Richard was a registered Democrat and in a primary, state law didn't allow her to appear on a different party's ballot for the general election. For the courts, a man accused of causing a fatal crash at 58th and Northwest Radio Highway in the Benson area of Omaha has entered a plea.
20: First Alert News 6 reports 23-year-old Chase Rivera pleaded no contest to motor vehicle homicide and driving under the influence charges. Police say Rivera ran a red light and collided with a Toyota Corolla, killing the driver, 48-year-old Mika Bryant. Investigators say Rivera's vehicle then struck a light pole, downed power lines, and caught fire. I'm clear.
19: Rivera faces up to 20 years in prison. His sentencing is scheduled for October 29th. The Omaha Streetcar Authority says the upcoming closure of Farnham Street between 11th and 13th Streets has been rescheduled. Work will now begin on Friday and is expected to last about 2 weeks while crews complete track construction. At the 13th Street intersection, 13th Street will be closed at Harney and Farnham next Monday, September 14th. I'm Terry Leahy, News Radio 1110 KFAB, Nebraska's news, weather, and traffic station, and online at kfab.com/news. 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
21: Not really sure why, but this has become kind of a hot spot. Accident eastbound on Dodge just past 120th Street. We had one there yesterday, and I think we had at least one last week in that same spot, eastbound Dodge at 120th Street. Two left lanes were blocked, and you're backing up to 144th Street. That's a look at traffic. I'm Steve Parker.
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24: A noticeably cooler evening behind our latest front. After reaching the mid-80s, temperatures will gradually fall with a pleasant forecast overall tonight. Heading into Thursday, less humidity and more sunshine, a high of 83 after a start in the upper 50s. Friday, we're on first alert for strong storms after 9 p.m. In the First Alert 6 Weather Center, this is meteorologist Emily Roller.
25: 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Temperatures across the metro, 84 degrees. Omaha, Council Bluffs, 81 in Lincoln. 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
7: Good afternoon. It's the Chris Baker Show on News Radio 1110 KFAB. Let me just get you caught up with things going on politically. All right. Democrats say if you elect them, every day will be 72 and sunny. And if and Republicans say that if you elect them, they'll get to the bottom of it, whatever that means. Okay, so there you go. All the Republicans are down in Texas. Look at Mike McKnight holding the guitar like a lefty. Look at that. Did you know that? Are you familiar with this story Mike McKnight was doing about a musician who doesn't show up to gigs?
25: Well,
7: Channel
25: 6. I thought
7: George Jones died.
25: They always do a great job, but I was not. I was not fond of the wall-to-wall coverage of the Republican National Convention.
7: I don't care. I just don't care.
25: Point made.
7: Yeah. I mean, you know, here's the thing about these political types. These guys are saying, well, we got to get out the vote. We got to get out the vote. Well, then do something. Give people a reason to vote for you. Somehow that whole concept is escaping the body politic. Well, we're going to get together in Dallas and have a big rally, and that's going to motivate everybody. Why? Why does that motivate anybody? I don't get it. I mean, okay, I'm glad they're having a good time, and I think, you know, probably they should have gone to Houston instead of Dallas, because Houston is a much more fun city than Dallas. Is a stuck-up city full of pseudo-intellectuals. I was born there. And I was, when I left, I was the last cool guy. Now, Dallas is fine, but who cares? No one's covering this convention, like wall to wall. There's no wall to wall, right?
25: No, there is.
7: There is?
25: I mean, that's why I had to turn it off Fox, because
7: Fox is covering.
25: First ever Republican National Convention at the midterms. First ever.
7: So? I mean, seriously, is that going to make somebody get up and vote?
25: Live from Dallas.
7: Oh, it's a historic midterm convention. What is historic about it? A bunch of snobs and elites get together in Dallas to talk about, hey, how come nobody's really motivated to vote for us? Why didn't you call me? Ask me. I'll tell you why no one's jumping up to go vote for you. You're not giving them a reason. These guys are such wimps. Oh, now it's on. But I'm not going to stick with this, because we have other important things to get to, like crazy women yakking. But I don't know why these guys don't understand this whole concept of give me a reason to vote for you. I mean, that's really what it all comes down to. What reason are you going to vote for them? Why am I voting for them? Why am I voting for them personally? Because I hate communists, and that right now is my only alternative to hold off the communist, is to vote for whatever Republican is running for office. And that's it. My theory, you got to drag these guys across the finish line one last time. And then after Election Day, start finding better people and go at it that way. Right? But, okay, big deal. So we're having a convention. I got a better idea. Why don't you come have a convention with us? Right? Come on the Chris Baker Show. Come to Omaha and have the convention. They could have had that convention right here in Omaha, Nebraska, had better weather, and had a fantastic time. But they go to Dallas. Okay, whatever. Big deal. I mean, anyway, that's all I'm going to say. I don't care. I don't care about the convention. I'll guarantee you there will be nothing newsworthy coming out of that convention. The only newsworthy thing is what does the president say? The rest of these clowns, all they're going to try to do is just not make anybody mad. Well, I don't want to say anything. They don't make anybody mad. I better not say anything about that because that might make somebody mad. Or I better not take that position or this position because, oh, that might make somebody mad. All right, you quisling. Turn in your pair and just go right off into the sunset, okay? If you're not ready to lead, one guy is trying to lead. One guy is making the tough decisions. And these quislings. And if that guy John Thune sets foot on that stage, I hope they boo him right out of the building. But anyway, all right, I'm not going to go off anymore on that because we have very important stuff to get into in this hour, such as the Lindsey Clancy trial is... What is this? We have terrible options? Oh, okay. All right. Well, let's see what this is about. We have a lovely lady calling the show. Jennifer, welcome to the Chris Baker Show. Good afternoon.
4: Hello. Hi, how's it going?
7: Very good, ma'am.
4: So one of the things that I wanted to say was, you know, we're talking about how we have, like, really limited good Republican candidates. I think the big thing, too, the big picture is it's cost so much money to run. An average normal person like myself or yourself, I'm using that in quotations, can't afford to run for office because it's big money all the time, millions of dollars on all of this, like, ridiculous, you know, TV commercials and stuff like that. Mm-hmm. I think that until we can make it affordable again, and I'm not trying to sound like a Democrat, but when you think about the amount of money that people are dumping into elections, it's just no wonder that people who are on our level, my middle class level, don't run. They can't afford it. They don't have the money to do it. And I'm not going to refinance my house three times to do that. You know?
7: Oh, no. No. Well, you have a really, really good point. A good person can be chosen, I'll use that term, to run for office, and then you'll get all that money. But, you know, Mr. Smith Goes to Washington was a movie. And that's it. You know what? I'll tell you what, Jennifer, I'll contribute $10 to your campaign.
4: I don't think people would like it if I ran. There'd be a lot of big changes.
7: Oh, no. Peyton and I are already in your camp. Peyton says he'll run your campaign. I'll be your media director and puppet master.
4: Awesome. My first big thing are no TV commercials. That's the first thing I
7: would do. Wow. Okay. All right. All right, Jennifer. Well, thank you. It's great to have you out there. Another one of these wonderful women that don't listen to talk radio. You're the best. Thank you, Jennifer. It's a Chris Baker program on News Radio 1110 K. Oh, look at that. Oh, Sean Vanity is going to be at the convention. Who would have thought one of the biggest self-promoters and suck-ups in the business would show up at this festival? Whatever. I don't know. Do I sound bitter? No, I'm not bitter. I'm disappointed. All right, I'm not going to get into it too much. It's going to bore you. That's why. You don't care. You know what? How about this is the oasis of entertainment and joy and happiness. Life is wonderful. We found out yesterday we live in one of the happiest cities in America. That's fantastic. Isn't that great? And you know what else? I'm very disappointed that Mayor Superman didn't come out and take a bow. Because I think he should. Omaha, Nebraska, one of the happiest cities in America. I think Mayor Superman ought to jump all over that.
8: Look, up in the sky, it's a bird.
9: It's a plane.
8: It's Superman.
7: Yeah. Oh, stop. Yeah, I think Mayor Superman ought to celebrate that. He's probably very busy fixing stuff. He's got sinkholes to worry about. Omaha, Nebraska, the happiest sinkhole capital of America. I'm going to get some T-shirts. All right, it's a Chris Baker program coming up on the big show. Oh, have I got great stuff in this hour. We have, this is the best story ever, a woman who got swindled by a man, a very effeminate man, I might add, into paying for his cruise. And guess what? Oh, she showed him. She definitely showed him. We'll tell you all about that. And a major fine. I should get David Brooks on this. A major economic news story that will rock your world. All that coming up on The Chris Baker Show.
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0: Next. Hey, Alfie. What can I get for you?
1: Hey, Nora. Just a nice latte, please. How was your weekend?
0: Not bad, thanks. Mainly working here. You?
1: Me? Well, I was battling gods in the afterlife realm, and after lunch, I fought mercenaries. Ooh, could I get oat milk with that latte, please?
0: Yeah, of course.
1: And then Sunday was mostly fighting supervillains. So a pretty chill weekend. Oh, and I'll grab an almond croissant, too.
0: Wait, what? That didn't actually happen, right?
1: It happens on PS5.
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6: Checking your Wednesday drive. Still have the accident working now. Two left lanes blocked eastbound on Dodge just past 120th Street. And you're solid back past 144th now eastbound on Dodge. Just a little bit slow westbound on I-80 between 42nd and 72nd. No other problems to report. That's a look at traffic. I'm Steve Parker.
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9: A noticeably cooler evening behind our latest front. After reaching the mid-80s, temperatures will gradually fall with a pleasant forecast overall tonight. Heading into Thursday, less humidity and more sunshine, a high of 83 after a start in the upper 50s. Friday, we're on first alert for strong storms after 9 p.m. In the First Alert 6 Weather Center, this is meteorologist Emily Roller.
10: Thank you, Emily. 84 degrees in Omaha, Council Bluffs, 80 in Lincoln. 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
2: 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And all right, let's do this. This is the best. I love this story. I absolutely love this story. Listen to this. So a woman, a great woman, we have to find this woman and get her on the show, Peyton, because she is amazing. So listen to this. Woman in Louisiana makes a friend. She goes on a cruise. Makes a friend on the cruise. And so the guy then says, hey, let's go on another cruise. And she paid for it. A Louisiana cruise passenger allegedly scammed out of $1,100 for her Caribbean getaway with a man that she met on a previous cruise. Now, I don't think there was any romance involved. And if you look up this story yourself, you'll see why. Anyway, her name is Vanessa Phillips. She planned to sail on the Seascape on a Western Caribbean cruise from Galveston, Texas, with a guy by the name of Armante Dominous, D-O-M-I-O-U-S, Domius. How do you say that? I don't know. Anyway, whatever, Wilson. An associate she met on a cruise in December. Well, she claims Wilson asked her for $1,100 to secure her spot on the luxury megaship. However, she alleges Wilson cut off all communication near the sailing date and learned that the alleged con man spent $524 for the cruise and excluded her from the reservation. Oh, now that is not good. So here's what she did. She booked herself on the cruise anyway. And then that's when this partial piece of audio comes out. We can't play the whole thing, but just picture this. This skinny little weasel, and I'm looking at him right now, skinny little weasel scams her out of the money for the cruise, kicks her off the reservation, and then goes on the cruise himself. So she buys another ticket, goes on the cruise, and just happens to find him in a hot tub with a bunch of other guys. And that's when the fun began. Listen to this.
3: Oh, you thought I wasn't going to get on here? When you took my $1,100? You thought I wasn't going to make it?
4: I knew you were going to make it.
3: So where my money at?
4: I have it.
3: You got it now?
4: No.
3: You don't have it now?
4: Well.
3: But it's okay. No. So it's okay for you to take my $1,100 and you want to prove. You know they told me you only paid $500, right?
4: I did.
3: Right. So why did you take $1,100 from me? Why didn't you put my name on the reservation?
2: 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So that's all we can play of the audio. 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And she lights this guy up. And needless to say, we can't play it.
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0: that he was going to adopt me out of foster care so that I could live with him and we could be together and not have to hide.
1: 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Those men, trusted educators, football coaches, and twins, are now facing more than 50 charges related to alleged child sex abuse. 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
6: Fox News, I'm Tom Graham. The price of oil surpassing $100 a barrel today for the first time in almost 6 weeks after ramped up attacks between the U.S. and Iran.
7: Iran continuing to pay a heavy price for trying to target U.S. warships in the region. U.S. forces destroying five Iranian oil tankers, four of them in the Gulf of Oman, one of them near Karg Island. This was in response to Iran's attempts to target U.S. warships.
6: Fox's Steve Harrigan, New York City Mayor Zohar Mamdani, other city officials holding a ceremony today to unveil a new 9/11 memorial wall.
8: When we say never forget, it is not an empty platitude. It is an obligation to honor all that was given by the men and women of the NYPD and their fellow first responders.
6: Friday will mark 25 years since those terror attacks, and Apple unveiling their latest generation of iPhones at an event in California today. 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
10: 84 in Omaha Council Bluffs, 81 in Lincoln. I'm Terry Leahy, News Radio, 1110 KFAB. There's a new AAA study out that suggests speeding has become normal for many Nebraska drivers.
11: 43% say it feels safer for them to drive with the flow of traffic rather than obey the speed limit, and 31% saying that no one actually drives the speed limit anyway. Speed is one of the four major factors that contribute to serious injury or, unfortunately, fatalities in an automobile crash.
10: AAA's Brian Ortner says the study found many Nebraska drivers believe going over the posted speed limit is normal and doesn't deserve a ticket. The study also found many drivers support efforts to reduce speeding, including increasing law enforcement presence and electronic warning signs. A Lyons, Nebraska man will appear in court tomorrow after being arrested and accused of burglarizing an apartment in Omaha and stealing various items, including an urn containing the ashes of the resident's mom. First Alert 6 reports a police investigation shows 49-year-old Bud Minshall was identified as the suspect through surveillance footage and identifiable tattoos. A new survey finds bipartisan agreement among Nebraskans on several immigration policies.
12: Majorities of both Republicans and Democrats support deporting undocumented immigrants convicted of crimes. Majorities on both sides of the aisle also back legal status for long-term undocumented residents with no criminal record who pay penalties and back taxes. Strong bipartisan support was also found for a pathway to citizenship for people brought to the U.S. as children. Respondents favor requiring employers to use E-Verify while expanding work visas to meet labor demands, and they supported hiring more immigration judges to speed up asylum cases. I'm Craig Evans.
10: The survey was conducted by the University of Maryland's Program for Public Consultation. I'm Terry Leahy, News Radio 1110, KFAB, Nebraska's news, weather, and traffic station, and online at kfab.com/news. 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
13: From the A1 United Heating, Air, and Electrical Time Saver Traffic Center, here's a look at your roads.
14: Checking that Wednesday afternoon drive, still working the crash eastbound on Dodge, just past 120th Street. That's still back past 144th. And now westbound Dodge at 180th, have an accident backing you up there. That's a look at traffic. I'm Steve Parker.
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16: A noticeably cooler evening behind our latest front. After reaching the mid-80s, temperatures will gradually fall with a pleasant forecast overall tonight. Heading into Thursday, less humidity and more sunshine, a high of 83 after a start in the upper 50s. Friday, we're on first alert for strong storms after 9 p.m. In the First Alert 6 Weather Center, this is meteorologist Emily Roller.
17: Thank you, Emily. 84 degrees in Omaha Council Bluffs, 81 in Lincoln. 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
20: 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And the Lindsey Clancy murder story will not stop haunting us. So the Lindsey Clancy jurors have now come out. And I got to tell you, these, where do I even go with this? All right, cool. Anyway, here it is. Here's the jury holdout right here. They're talking about the holdout, and the guy was annoying, and he was very frustrating and really mean and all that crap. And all the guy did was, hey, you didn't sway me. I mean, that's what a trial is all about. We have the greatest system in the world. You have to have a unanimous jury decision. And the defense did not convince one male juror. So here we go. A juror talking about the frustration of the guy holding out.
21: Not sure if rogue is the right word, Sue, but every one of us in the hours of a frustration would get up and walk the room because you just couldn't sit anymore. And we'd all go over to the cart with the exhibits. He, I think, got up to the cart once very briefly and went back to his seat. He would not interact with us and try to understand. We read to him on numerous occasions the definition of reasonable doubt from Judge Sullivan's instruction. We don't need that. And we would highlight it and, you know, so-and-so, this is the definition of reasonable doubt. But he had the hardest time getting off the fact that Lindsey viciously killed her children.
20: He had a hard time getting over the fact that Lindsey viciously killed her children. I mean, seriously. We looked at the evidence. We talked to him. He didn't interact with us. I wonder why. And he just couldn't get over the fact that Lindsey, notice how she refers to the woman as if it's a friend, that Lindsey viciously killed her children. He couldn't get past that. He just couldn't get past the whole murdering the kid part, see. But they did love the defense attorney. The jurors love the defense attorney. Here we go.
0: Just his whole demeanor was funny. Mm-hmm. And there was one time, whatever he said, I don't know, but I went... Because he was entertaining, which was good because we needed some of that.
2: Yeah. And arrogant at the same time.
22: Yes.
2: Like arrogant, tinning. He would go back and forth between that.
22: Yeah.
23: But compassionate.
2: Yes.
23: With his arrogance.
2: His compassion towards Lindsay was amazing.
20: Oh, it creeps me out the way they refer to this woman like it's their friend Lindsay. Are you picking up on that, Peyton? That creeps me out.
17: I know that they spent about 6 days together locked up trying to deliberate, but I just think it's funny that in this video, they're all sitting around having a beverage, chatting it up in front of the news. It's like, how close did you guys seem to get throughout
20: this? Yeah, they became buddies.
17: You know, I don't know, and I'm just kind of, just seeing what I saw there, but it just...
20: Yeah, they could play that. What's that dice game women love to play where they shake the dice and scream and all that junk?
17: Yahtzee!
20: No, not Yahtzee. Oh. It's something else.
17: So I just screamed.
20: Whatever. My wife used to be in a group, and they played that all the time. All right, so now Patrick Clancy's lawyer, that's the husband, that's Lindsay's husband. I guess we're all on a first-name basis now. His lawyer now is looking at starting to sue people because of all the bizarre scenarios they're coming up with. This, you wait till you hear this audio.
24: Hypothetical scenario. A man is abusing his 5-year-old daughter.
20: So now all of a sudden the guy's abusing his daughter. Women.
24: Is part of a pedophile ring. Other members of this ring include his best friend, the ADA, chief of police, possibly some doctors, nurses. And now let's say.
20: How does this come into play? We should get Courtney on this. We'll save this audio.
17: Hypothetically, of course.
20: Hypothetically, as I'm laying. By the way, this woman's doing one of those deals where she's laying in bed with her head on a pillow, talking up to her phone.
24: That the mother finds out. Let's say she takes her daughter to the doctor. She gets some digestion issues looked at, UTIs, things like that. Let's say that doctor suggests to the mother that this child has been abused and she has been abused recently. So of course the mother goes home and confronts this monster of a man.
20: Oh, so now he's a monster. Okay, and this fantasy you've cooked up with while you're laying on your bed.
24: What do you think he would do in that instance? Do you think he might snap, strangle his wife? Did the thing with, the other three, because why not at this point, right? Would he then enlist the help of that ADA, that chief of police, those doctors and nurses that are in that ring to help him cover it up?
20: You're crazy. Shut up. Now, this woman just made up this entire scenario where the husband apparently was able to loop in the police chief and the ADA. I don't even know what that is. Is that the associate district attorney or something like that, I'm guessing? Whatever. And whoever else she's cooked up this whole thing in. And now it's a ring of pedophiles. And he murdered his kids because they were going to tell everybody he was doing terrible things to them. And then he framed Lindsay. That's what these people are coming up with. Are you kidding me?
17: It's one thing for Courtney Vacanti to come on the show and say, oh, I watched the testimonies, I formed my own opinion, and this is what I think of Mr. Clancy, because he's not on first-name basis. Lindsay.
20: Yeah, only Lindsay, yeah.
17: But to come up with that, and I mean, that is a very vulgar thing to assume of somebody, right?
20: Yeah.
17: That is suable, but
20: the profile.
17: But it, you can say that, and I wouldn't disagree.
20: Yeah, she's got this whole scenario all figured out. You see, I'm laying here on my bed with silk sheets, my head on a pillow, and I'm just laying here
1: I bet she burned a fatty. She's probably all loaded up, had a gummy, then burned a couple of fatties. And that's just her coming up with, you know, one of those stony scenarios. You know what? I bet. Yeah, I bet. So now his lawyer is threatening to go after these people for basically smearing his client in public. We'll see how that irons out. All right, coming up. What would be, here's the question, big financial story. What would be the currency after a devastating world collapse? Now think about it, because I have the answer next on the Chris Baker Show, News Radio 1110 KFAB.
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14: Checking that Wednesday afternoon drive, still working the crash eastbound on Dodge, just past 120th Street. That's still back past 144th. And now westbound Dodge at 180th, have an accident backing you up there. That's a look at traffic. I'm Steve Parker.
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1: Oh, hi. Good afternoon. I thought my mic was on. It's the Chris Baker Show. You know, I've only been doing this for like 30 years. You'd think I would have figured this out by now. On, off, on, off. Anyway, first of all, it is a Chris Baker Show, News Radio 1110 KFAB, and the game where women roll dice and scream at each other, Bunko.
17: Bunko.
1: Bunko. Thank you, Mitch.
17: Not familiar.
1: It's a game girls play. They drink, they roll dice, and scream. That's all I know. My wife used to have a Bunko group. They come over to the house one night out of the week. They come over to the house. All I know is there would be several bottles of wine laying around. Or no, I take that back. Several empty bottles of wine that I had to take out and put in the garbage. And then I would just hear dice shaking and women screaming and laughing. And then you'd hear another cork pop. And off they go. It was great. Good time.
17: That game sounds like Junko. Sorry.
1: Really? Oh, a little play on words there, huh, Peyton? Okay.
17: Yep.
1: All right. Earlier we were talking about this prediction that AI is going to kill everybody within the next 10 years, right? Guy, we'll light it up again in the next hour. But so the question is, all right, so if AI is going to kill everybody, well, what would be the global currency during an apocalypse. Now, first of all, I would think you would have many other things to worry about than what kind of money you're going to be spending because you are in an apocalypse. I don't know. I've never been in an apocalypse, but I can only imagine. Anyway, Peter Levin, he's a big, big venture capitalist. Peyton, what do you think the currency will be?
17: Well, if we're talking an apocalypse.
1: Yeah, apocalypse.
17: Every man for themselves.
1: Mm-hmm.
17: Or, you know, you build some communities. I'm going to say fuel.
1: No, not even close. According to venture capitalist Peter Levin, the currency during an apocalypse, Pokemon cards.
17: No way.
1: That's what he said.
17: Not batteries or food.
1: Pokemon cards would become the global currency during an apocalypse, noting that the returns on Pokemon cards have beaten the S&P 500 by over 3,000%. Yeah,
17: but if you're in an apocalypse and AI is taking over, what are you trading a MRE for a Pokemon card?
1: Maybe. I'll give you a Pikachu for that can of pork and beans.
17: You know, actually,
1: that's the only Pokemon
17: most expensive Pikachu. The most expensive Pokemon card ever sold was a Pikachu for about $16 million.
1: I have that story right here.
17: Oh, well, look, I didn't mean to steal
1: Peyton
17: your
1: had
17: thunder.
1: It on the top of his head. I had to look it up. So I went to the AI and I asked, what is the most expensive Pokemon card ever traded? And it is a Pikachu Illustrator sold in February of this year for approximately $16.49 million for a card. Mm. Now, I know what you're saying. Chris, what makes that card so special? Well, it's very special because it was never sold in normal Pokemon booster packs. It was only awarded to winners of Pokemon illustration contest. So it's a super duper Pokemon. My middle son, Geronimo, he has a friend who's been collecting and selling Pokemon cards for years, and that's all the guy does. He collects and sells Pokemon cards, and this cat is making bank. Then my youngest son, D'Artagnan, works at a Best Buy. And he tells me that when the new Pokemon cards come out, that you literally got to fight off the adults because they rush in there and buy every one of them. And then when little kids come in looking for Pokemon cards, there are none. And he said, it really irritates me because here's these kids. All they want is just some Pokemon cards. And these grown-up collector people just rush. It's like the store opens whatever time it opens, and there's literally people lined up waiting to get in and get a shot at the Pokemon cards. So I asked him, I said, "Will you ever think about maybe taking some and putting them aside so when the little kids come in, you can give them, you know, they can buy Pokemon cards?" And he said to me, I think it was something to do with next question.
17: You know, I know that the way that you keep the card and you don't, it's got to be perfect condition. Mm-hmm. They rate it on the condition.
1: Mm-hmm.
17: But I just looked it up. I wanted to see the picture of this card. Logan Paul. You know Logan Paul.
1: Yeah, that guy that fights people that, you know,
17: He was the one that had it. And he sold it. Logan Paul. He wore it around his neck one time during a WWE WrestleMania event. I guess it's still in perfect condition.
1: Well, I mean, you know, he didn't really get sweated on because that guy, well, whatever. $16.49 million for one stupid card.
6: That's poop.
1: Yeah, it is. Well, I don't know if it's poop, Sheriff, but it's a lot of money for a stinking card. Pokemon. Imagine you're struggling and you got the city's burning, looting, all this chaos going on, and you're walking around with a pistol and a pocket of Pokemon cards.
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14: Checking that Wednesday afternoon drive. Still had the accident taken out the left lane. Eastbound on Dodge, just past 120th Street, still pretty slow back past 144th. And then westbound Dodge at 180th Street, that accident's still working, slowing you down there as well. That's a look at traffic. I'm Steve Parker.
6: 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Kids back in school means back-to-back showers. And drains working overtime. Beat the clog before the rush. Visit omahadrain.com.
7: A noticeably cooler evening behind our latest front. After reaching the mid-80s, temperatures will gradually fall with a pleasant forecast overall tonight. Heading into Thursday, less humidity and more sunshine, a high of 83 after a start in the upper 50s. Friday, we're on first alert for strong storms after 9 p.m. In the First Alert 6 Weather Center, this is meteorologist Emily Roller.
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0: First in Dallas, I'm Lee Silicera, Fox News. Republicans holding a midterm convention.
2: America. Styled after the presidential nominating conventions, this new Republican midterm event is a rally for not just the president, but also House and Senate nominees the president is backing to hold his congressional majorities. RNC Chair Joe Gruter says the Trump agenda is on the line.
3: And if Democrats take even one chamber of Congress, the agenda stops. We're sure as hell not going to let that happen.
2: President Trump speaks tonight and tomorrow.
0: Fox's Evan Brown at the convention. Democrats are in Dallas, too, with Illinois Governor J.B. Pritzker calling the midterm convention bizarre. And he says it can't paper over the fact that Republicans have done nothing to earn your vote. Pritzker is considered a possible presidential contender in 2028. Opponents of redistricting in Missouri have appealed to the U.S. Supreme Court after an appeals court let stand a new congressional map backed by President Trump. This latest legal action coming shortly before ballots are to be mailed out in the midterm elections. President Trump promising fuel costs will drop after the midterm.
4: Right after the election, oil prices are going to be tumbling downward. They're going to be tumbling down, and we'll get them down, I think, for gasoline. We'll get them below $2 a gallon.
0: The reason, he says, is Iran all but defeated, and he says the U.S. has control of the Strait of Hormuz. The president made the comments before heading to the midterm convention. Meanwhile, AAA says the price for a gallon of regular gasoline went up 7 cents overnight to $4.22 a gallon, more than a dollar more than it was at this time last year. Stocks fell as the price of crude oil topped $100 a barrel again. The Dow lost 405, the NASDAQ off 168, the S&P minus 37. 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
9: It's 5:02 in Omaha Council Bluffs, 84 degrees, 81 in Lincoln. I'm Terry Leahy, News Radio 1110 KFAB. An effort by state Democrats to keep a Senate candidate's name off the November general election ballot fails after a Nebraska Supreme Court justice issued a ruling. Justice Stephanie Stacy disagreed with the Nebraska Democratic Party's interpretation of a state law that would have prevented Robin Richards from appearing as a Senate candidate for the new Nebraska Working People Party. Richards, who was a write-in candidate for the legislature during this year's primary, put the party together and received enough valid signatures to be certified by the Secretary of State. The Democratic Party argued because Richards was a registered Democrat and in a primary, state law didn't allow her to appear on a different party's ballot for the November general. A man accused of causing a fatal crash at 58th and Northwest Radio Highway in the Benson area of Omaha has entered a plea.
11: First Alert News 6 reports 23-year-old Chase Rivera pleaded no contest to motor vehicle homicide and driving under the influence charges. Police say Rivera ran a red light and collided with a Toyota Corolla, killing the driver, 48-year-old Mika Bryant. Investigators say Rivera's vehicle then struck a light pole, downed power lines, and caught fire. I'm Claire Burnett.
9: His sentencing is scheduled for October 29th. Rivera faces up to 20 years in prison. The Omaha Streetcar Authority says the upcoming closure of Farnham Street between 11th and 13th Streets has been rescheduled. Work will now begin on Friday, this Friday, and is expected to last about 2 weeks. While crews complete track construction at the 13th Street intersection, 13th Street will be closed at Harney and Farnham next Monday, September 14th. I'm Terry Leahy, News Radio 1110, KFAB, Nebraska's news, weather, and traffic station, and online at KFAB.com/news. 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
15: 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Here's a look at your roads.
14: The afternoon drive still had the accident taken out the left lane. Eastbound on Dodge, just past 120th Street, still pretty slow back past 144th. And then westbound Dodge at 180th Street, that accident still working, slowing you down there as well. That's a look at traffic. I'm Steve Parker.
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5: A noticeably cooler evening behind our latest front. After reaching the mid-80s, temperatures will gradually fall with a pleasant forecast overall tonight. Heading into Thursday, less humidity and more sunshine, a high of 83 after a start in the upper 50s. Friday, we're on first alert for strong storms after 9 p.m. In the First Alert 6 Weather Center, this is meteorologist Emily Roller.
6: 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Temperatures around the metro, 84 degrees in Omaha Council Bluffs, 81 in Lincoln.
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8: Next. 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
10: 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Ooh, and I'll grab an almond croissant, too.
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23: It's the Chris Baker program on News Radio 1110 KFAB. Happy to be with you. And now let's get to my favorite part. Well, actually, the whole show. I love this. But I love talking to Sean Callahan. How you doing, Sean Callahan, with the Husker Buzz?
24: Hey, good afternoon, Chris. Huskers practicing as we speak right now. Their Wednesday workout. A few off-the-field things to hit on today. The replay situation, the Michigan game, has been one of the bigger stories of college football.
23: Yeah.
24: Just how the time was added on, and it was kind of done in a Wizard of Oz fashion where pay no attention to this man behind the curtain. we don't know what's going on back there.
23: Yeah, the secret clock.
24: But they announced today, moving forward, there will be like live audio and video transparency of all like officiating reviews as they happen. Now, it will only happen in Big Ten games. So, like this weekend, we wouldn't see it in the Bowling Green game, because it's a non-conference game. But actual conference games, that will play out in there. So that is, I think, notable moving forward. But it still doesn't
23: take away
24: what happened end of the game. And
23: not enough at all.
24: If you're the Mac, you're. This could cost you, if you're just thinking like a playoff bid, there's one group of five team that goes, and let's just say Western Michigan ran the table, and they're 11-1 or 12-0. That kind of game against Michigan is what would be the resume builder you need to maybe edge out of Boise State or edge out of Memphis or edge out somebody that's going to be in contention with you for that one spot to get in the playoff. So that's worth several million dollars.
23: Yeah.
24: For that conference. And I think though the pollsters are still going to respect Western Michigan as if they won that game. In fact, the AP knocked Michigan out of the poll already as if they lost the game. So it's Michigan. It's kind of Michigan versus the world with everything that's happened there with Harbaugh and Sharon Moore, and you know, you can even go back to COVID. They were one of the drivers that thought it was smart not to play football.
23: Yes, yeah,
24: you know, their president Mark Schlissel, who he was fired for his own inappropriate scandal, was one of the drivers that just thought, you know, we shouldn't be playing football at that period of time, and you know that cost the Big Ten millions of dollars.
23: Yeah, of course. Now, so they're gonna put a camera and audio so that fans will be able to watch this review process, right?
24: Yeah, it's just going to be like the reality TV show of the refs. Now, I guess we will be able to follow it. I'm sure there'll be characters and everything.
23: Well, now are they also going to mic up the room where the super secret clock is?
24: the Wizard of Oz clock.
23: Yeah, the super secret clock. We want to mic up the super secret clock. Well, Sean, I know that I've watched football games and sometimes the refs will come out and they'll tell the clock guy, you know, put 2 seconds on the clock or put 3 seconds on the clock. Where are they getting that from? Is somebody keeping time on a watch or something on their wrist?
24: Yeah, there's somebody in their ear that can tell them, like, you know, especially on a penalty or a play that happened, and they'll say, "Clock operator, please reset the play, set the clock to this." And you see that in football games all the time when maybe more time runs off, but they can easily miss those things too.
23: I mean, yeah.
24: I've been to countless football games, especially like at the high school level. You see the clock just run when it's not supposed to run and stop when it's not supposed to stop, but they don't have the ability to correct that at a high school game like they would for something of this magnitude, yeah, the NFL or the college ranks.
23: Well, I heard that the MAC is appealing to get whoever, the NCAA, to give that win to Western Michigan. Has there been any decision on that? Have you heard?
24: Yeah. I mean, I just don't know if anything's going to happen there. It just doesn't. I mean, I think they're going to do what they can just to show they're fighting, but I don't envision it being changed, the result of the game. We've never seen anything like that where they take away a win from a game after a team after a game's over. Mm-hmm. It would be kind of groundbreaking if they went that route.
23: Wow. All right. Well, last question. Looks to me like this practicing in the afternoon is having a good effect on the team.
24: Yeah, you know, they've changed their week up in general, like a complete overhaul. So it used to be they would take Mondays off and they would come in on Sunday and do kind of a light deal. Now they've gone back to Sundays being the off day. So you play Saturday, you take Sunday off, and then you come in Monday afternoon for a practice. But it's more of just like a light walkthrough type deal on the film session. It's not like a full deal. Tuesday and Wednesday afternoons are their big ones, and Thursday is more of a walkthrough or a lighter practice too. But yeah, they've changed to the afternoons. They had been mornings for 8 straight years, and Matt Rhule made the decision to get things switched back. And they're an afternoon operation, which I think makes a lot of sense when you travel, especially when, like, you go to Oregon and maybe you don't get back till 5 in the morning. I mean, coming back to practice on Monday morning after that's pretty tough.
23: Right. Plus, they play most of their games during the day or late afternoon anyway. So I think, but what I do think is practicing in the afternoon has really helped build up stamina.
24: Yeah, and I remember when they did the 11 a.m. or the morning practices, everyone's like, well, this will help get us ready for the 11 a.m. games. That was kind of the spin back then. And, you know, you get a couple 11 a.m. games a year, but I feel like in the Central Time Zone, we don't get as many as the Eastern Time Zone anyway. You get a couple, 2 a year maybe. But, yeah, I'd rather be conditioned for the heat of the day. Kirby Smart, I heard him once say that. He's like, we practice at 2:30 or 3:30 in Georgia's time, because at that time, he goes, we want to be playing on CBS at 3:30, which is the game of the week in the SEC. 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
23: Yeah, I like that. All right, Sean Callahan, thanks. Great job as always. Husker Buzz, we will talk to you tomorrow.
24: All right, Chris, thank you.
23: Thank you. There he is, Sean Callahan with your Husker Buzz on the Chris Baker radio program. Coming up on the show, believe it or not, they now have issued an arrest warrant for some dope guitar player who's stiffing people on gigs. We'll tell you all about that and how AI is apparently going to kill us. That's all next on News Radio 1110 KFAB.
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26: From the A1 United Heating, Air, and Electrical Time Saver Traffic Center, here's a look at your roads.
14: Still on this crash in the left lane, eastbound Dodge, just past 120th Street. The backup is still all the way to 144th. Now, they had the earlier accident westbound on Dodge out near 180th. Looks like that one has cleared. That's a look at traffic. I'm Steve Parker.
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5: A noticeably cooler evening behind our latest front. After reaching the mid-80s, temperatures will gradually fall with a pleasant forecast overall tonight. Heading into Thursday, less humidity and more sunshine, a high of 83 after a start in the upper 50s. Friday, we're on first alert for strong storms after 9 p.m. In the First Alert 6 Weather Center, this is meteorologist Emily Roller.
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23: Good afternoon. It's the Chris Baker Radio Program, and Peyton and I are actually watching an interview with a gentleman who, that's the wrong one. Hang on. Let me get the right one up here. AI apparently is going to kill us. All right. And that's not me being a paranoid guy. A guy by the name of Jacob Coxon, who resigned and he announced his resignation from Anthropic today. He said, I spent the last 3 years doing pre-training research at both OpenAI and Anthropic. Neither company is acting responsibly. They are racing straight to self-improving super intelligence, and they're gambling with our lives. Okay, now that, you know, people may think, that's a computer mumbo jumbo. Nope. Not at all. According to Mr. Coxon, the people building AI earnestly believe that it could kill all of us by the end of the decade. He said it's not a marketing stunt. He said, if anything, many executives and senior researchers will couch their phrasing in the press, but sound sensible in the press, but he hears the same people express fear privately. No other human activity poses this level of danger. AI. Ooh, AI is going to get us.
6: Bernie Sanders sent out a tweet earlier today that I just found that said, quote, Mr. Coxon is right. The very people building this technology admit that it could threaten the future of humanity. That is why I will soon be introducing legislation to ban superintelligence and pause AI development.
23: Okay, well, Bernie, you're a communist. You're stupid.
6: The billionaires!
23: It's a billionaires! Billionaires!
6: I love that.
23: So, you can follow. See, this is the thing about anybody, any of these elected nitwits. They think they can just file legislation. It's going to make it just everything's going to be okay. Oh, well, I'll file legislation. We'll finance blah, blah, blah. Well, we were just now watching an interview with this guy, Jacob Coxon. And one of the things he pointed out is that, okay, so you file legislation that might limit what they do in the United States, but it has zero effect what the evil Chi-Coms can do or any other evil, horrible country. So this is really spooky. He says, these will soon be superhuman systems that can hack anything, revolutionize any field overnight, and acquire real power and resources, and that it could kill us, all of us, in 10 years. So, of course, we went to AI and asked, okay, how would you kill us? And for some reason, AI is obsessed with making sure I understand that there are no hateful motives. Well, I didn't ask you about hate, you sneaky son of a gun. Anyway, AI is being very vague. But basically what they're talking about is that AI could take over systems and create systems that could kill us. So in other words, it sounds like that the AI is talking about building monsters or something, like robots. And I know, Terminator this and Terminator that and all that crud, all that stuff. So there you go. AI could do all of that. I mean, think about it. Let's all get paranoid together, okay? So think about it. So AI continues, and again, one of the things about it is that the systems are already starting to educate and build themselves. There have already been documented systems.

0: let's see, a Buffalo County arrest warrant filed for Daniel Butler after a carny event organizer who paid him $1,000. Yeah, a grand. And he didn't show up and he kept the money. And now he gets this text, oh, we had a wreck, my band members are hurt. So now the guy gave him a grand. Now he's all worried about this guy and his band, only to find out this guy's a big fat liar. He's a big fat liar and he wanted to be famous. Well, now he is. Big fat liar. What's wrong with you? And you ruined a wedding. Here it is. The one day that the dad and the daughter are going to have a mother or have a dad daughter dance. And this clown doesn't even show up. Horrible. So good. I hope they do arrest him. And I hope he does go to jail. Apparently, he did send out a lengthy text saying that he's filled with shame and regrets and never intended to hurt anyone. Well, what, you think you weren't going to hurt anyone when you kept all that money, you jackass? I mean, this is crazy. He says he's now living in his car. Well, you wouldn't be living in your car if you'd show up for your gigs. The guy's getting booked. He's getting regular gigs, and he's not showing up and keeping the money. Well, guess what? You wouldn't be living in your car if you'd keep booking gigs and showing up and doing gigs and getting better and being a better singer, a better performer, a better songwriter, instead of a no-show crook. Shame on you. It really offends me when people do this. By the way, I'd like to point something else out. This guy no-showed, and he kept the money. Remember the Kennedy Center show that they do every Christmas? That guy canceled at the last minute, and the Kennedy Center is forced to pay him like $250,000. So see, you thief, if you would have practiced, maybe you could have worked your way up to get booked into the Kennedy Center, then not show up and get paid $250,000. You could have been a contender. All right, it's the Chris Baker Show. It's News Radio 1110 KFAB.
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4: Fox News, I'm Tom Graham. Republicans rallying in Texas for a midterm convention, attempting to highlight the party's accomplishments. Texas Congresswoman Monica Dela Cruz telling the Dallas crowd,
5: "Working with President Trump, we ended the border crisis. We cut your taxes and we turned a socialist nightmare back into the American dream."
4: Democrats arguing they are poised to take over the Senate and House this November. Apple unveiling its new products along with its new leader, Fox's Hillary Barsky.
6: The big reveal, the iPhone Duo, its first ever foldable phone, which will cost around $2,000 and hit stores on October the 23rd. Apple also introducing the iPhone 18 Pro and iPhone 18 Pro Max.
4: The company's new CEO, John Ternus, introducing the latest lineup. 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
8: 86 degrees in Omaha Council Bluffs. It's 83 in Lincoln. I'm Terry Leahy, News Radio, 1110 KFAB. There's a new AAA study out that suggests speeding has become normal for many Nebraska drivers.
9: 43% say it feels safer for them to drive with the flow of traffic rather than obey the speed limit. And 31% saying that no one actually drives the speed limit anyway. Speed is one of the four major factors that contribute to serious injury or, unfortunately, fatalities in an automobile crash.
8: AAA's Brian Ortner says the study found many Nebraska drivers believe going over the posted speed limit is normal and doesn't deserve a ticket. The study also found many drivers support efforts to reduce speeding, including increasing law enforcement presence and electronic warning signs. A Lyons, Nebraska man will make a court appearance tomorrow after being arrested and accused of burglarizing an apartment in Omaha and stealing various items, including an urn containing the ashes of the resident's mom. First Alert 6 reports a police investigation shows 49-year-old Bud Minshall was identified as the suspect through surveillance footage and identifiable tattoos. A new survey finds bipartisan agreement among Nebraskans on several immigration policies.
10: Majorities of both Republicans and Democrats support deporting undocumented immigrants convicted of crimes. Majorities on both sides of the aisle also back legal status for long-term undocumented residents with no criminal record, who pay penalties and back taxes. Strong bipartisan support was also found for a pathway to citizenship for people brought to the U.S. as children. Respondents favored requiring employers to use E-Verify while expanding work visas to meet labor demands, and they supported hiring more immigration judges to speed up asylum cases. I'm Craig Evans.
8: The University of Maryland's Program for Public Consultation conducted the survey. I'm Terry Leahy, News Radio 1110 KFAB, Nebraska's news, weather, and traffic station, and online at kfab.com/news. 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
11: Things looking pretty good for our Wednesday afternoon drive right now. Had a couple of problems earlier on Dodge, but those have cleared up. Just a usual slowdown here from 680 over past 132nd Street now. Westbound I-80, that's still heavy between 42nd and 72nd. No new problems to report. That's a look at traffic. I'm Steve Parker.
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15: A noticeably cooler evening behind our latest front. After reaching the mid-80s, temperatures will gradually fall with a pleasant forecast overall tonight. Heading into Thursday, less humidity and more sunshine, a high of 83 after a start in the upper 50s. Friday, we're on first alert for strong storms after 9 p.m. In the First Alert 6 Weather Center, this is meteorologist Emily Roller.
16: 86 degrees, Omaha, Council Bluffs, 83 in Lincoln. 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
24: 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I think that's a good way to summarize it. 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
25: Hello, Chris. Hi. Can you hear me?
24: Yes, sir. I can hear you when you talk.
25: All right. I kind of looked into the future a little bit here. The end of the world will happen the Monday after the Vikings win a Super Bowl. Okay. Ooh. So we've got a lot of time left.
24: Yeah, I think we're going to be just fine for a while. Screw AI. It all comes down to the Vikes.
25: Yep.
24: I got you.
25: All right, buddy.
24: Thanks for the call, sir. Appreciate it. Here's Lyle. 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
26: Hello.
24: Hi.
26: I heard you talking about the AI going to annihilate us in 10 years. If you remember, years ago, there was a movie called War Games, and
24: yeah,
26: a little kid got into a military facility and was playing with one of their computers and asked for a scenario if one country fired a bomb against another country, what would the outcome be? And that was where the computer took over.
24: Yeah.
1: That was that movie with Matthew Broderick, and who was the hot chick in that movie?
26: I can't remember, but I remember the computer taking over,
1: yeah.
26: And at the last minute, figured out it was the game.
1: Yeah. And All right.
26: That could happen very easily.
1: Well, according to this guy, it could happen. It could happen a lot. So it could happen within 10 years, the AI. You think AI would torture us, you know, like make us think, okay, we're not getting killed. And then all of a sudden, oh, no, we are getting killed. And do you think the AI would be that way? I do.
16: Yeah, I do too.
1: I do.
16: They would play with us. They would trick us. They would.
1: Sure.
16: Maybe not. Maybe suffer feels like a strong word, but they would be tricky.
1: Well, all I know is that I knew this was going. I knew that we were going to get here. I predicted it a long time ago, and now all these geniuses have set us up to. But now here's the thing, and this is why I believe this, because I keep asking AI. All right, a prediction is that AI will wipe us out within 10 years. How will AI kill all of us? And then it just kind of gets into, well, it won't be because of hate. Hey, I don't care. You hate me all day. Just don't kill me.
16: You're getting filibustered by AI?
1: I'm getting filibustered by the AI.
16: Come on now. We can't escape it.
1: The AI is acting guilty. That's what it is. The AI is acting distract me and divert me, and you can't do that. I'm like a missile. All right, speaking of missiles, here's a brilliant email coming into Chris at KFAB.com talking about these crazy Yentas and their Lindsey Clancy obsession, crazy women. Anyway, it says, Chris, as an early 30s male, who has done a decent job of setting up his life and actively dating, this Lindsey Clancy thing is one of the best filters I could have ever received. If some girl doesn't think she murdered her children and leave it at that, then perfect. I don't have to waste time with her. Brilliant. Absolutely brilliant. See right there, that guy right there, Nick. He'll be the guy to save us from AI. He'll just walk up to the AI and go, "How you doing?" And then it's over. You think AI will be male or female, Peyton?
16: Yeah.
1: I think it's female because it seems to know everything.
16: I think that it...
1: Because it knows everything.
16: It took me a second before that landed. But.
1: you know, it's a gift. Anyway, it's the Chris Baker radio program on News Radio 1110 KFAB. Coming up on the show, Peyton, they closed the Eiffel Tower because some visitors had a little beef. And we'll tell you what that is next on the Chris Baker radio program.
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11: Things looking pretty good for our Wednesday afternoon drive right now. Had a couple of problems earlier on Dodge, but those have cleared up. Just a usual slowdown here from 680 over past 132nd Street now. Westbound I-80, that's still heavy between 42nd and 72nd. No new problems to report. That's a look at traffic. I'm Steve Parker.
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24: News Radio 1110 KFAB. It is the Chris Baker radio program. Glenn Beck takes over the airwaves right at a little after 6. And we've been talking about AI. It's going to kill us. And what else? Just a bunch of craziness. We played audio of the Clancy jurors who act like they even know this chick. They got it. I bet they hung out with her. I'll bet you any amount of money. All right. Anyway, I told you they closed the Eiffel Tower the other day. How about that? They closed the Eiffel Tower. It's a symbol. It's synonymous with Paris. It's a must-see for anyone who tours the city. But the attraction was closed recently. And the reason why should give all native French women pause. You know what it is? A Hindu delegation visited and directives told local authority to limit the presence of women at the site. How about that? Can you believe that? It was closed following directives to limit the presence of women during the visit of a Hindu delegation. Let's see. Yeah, they were told to remove women from the Eiffel Tower and limit their presence, and that female employees of the Eiffel Tower could in no way come in contact with this delegation from the religious association Bacha Sanwasi Akshar Prushadam Swami Ngarian Sanstha, or better known as BAPS. Thank goodness. Yeah. Try saying that. BAPS. There you go. BAPS. So in a letter obtained, they demanded that they not have any women present for, and I don't know why, because I have never known the Hindu religion sees women as the ultimate in the religion, don't they? I mean, I thought that women were the best. Women, let's see, and Shaktism. That sounds like something done with a glove. Anyway, the goddess herself is the supreme reality. Women are frequently spoken as
1: living embodiments of this power. All right, so how come, well, maybe they don't want the women there because they're sick of being told what to do. Maybe that's it. I don't know. Male gods like Shiva and Vishnu and Brahma are often described as incomplete. And what do? Incomplete or inactive without their consorts, and that would be, I know I'm butchering these names, and I don't mean any disrespect. So some other names that I really can't pronounce, and I'm not going to butcher them because I don't want to offend any of our fabulous Hindu listeners. But yeah, I thought women were like really important in that. I thought it was only the religion of peace that beat women and made them wear beekeeper outfits and won't let them go to school and all that stuff. Let's see. Later, some text, especially parts of something else I can't pronounce. Manusmriti, I don't know how to say it. Take a more protective and hierarchical stance. A woman is to be guarded by her father, then husband, then sons, and is described as never fully independent because they got to be protected. So now why wouldn't you want women to be at the Eiffel Tower? It's a friggin' Eiffel Tower. Who cares? You don't go there for the chicks.
16: I mean, every chick there is probably with a guy for one reason or another, you know?
1: Well, yeah, because who goes there by yourself?
16: You know, guys go to the propose or, look at this. The Eiffel Tower's lit up.
1: You want to have a romantic, I would imagine, I've never been to France and have no plans to go there. Here's what I know about the Eiffel Tower. I know that Nick Shirley went there with his mom and had to fight off all these goofball robbers and scam artists and stuff. That video's bizarre.
16: And it's actually a lot dirtier than meets the eye when you get beyond the focal point of the Eiffel Tower.
1: I have no idea, but... Anyway, never been to the Eiffel Tower. Now, there is a better Eiffel Tower in Paris, Texas, and it is the tallest Eiffel Tower in the United States. At one point, this is the best part. At one point, some other city built a replica of the Eiffel Tower, and it was a little bit taller than the one in Texas. So Texas, being Texas, put a cowboy hat on it.
16: Oh, there you go. Everything's
1: so now
16: bigger in Texas.
1: They're the tallest again. So, you gotta ride with a brand. Anyway, Chris Baker Show. Glenn Beck is next on News Radio 1110 KFAB. God bless.
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11: Wrapping up the Wednesday drive, had a few problems. In fact, our third accident on Dodge. This one's pretty far out west, westbound Dodge, right about 192nd Street, slowing you down there. Rest of the highways, though, looking pretty good. It's opened up westbound I-80 between 42nd and 72nd. That's a look at traffic. I'm Steve Parker.
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14: A noticeably cooler evening behind our latest front. After reaching the mid-80s, temperatures will gradually fall with a pleasant forecast overall tonight. Heading into Thursday, less humidity and more sunshine, a high of 83 after a start in the upper 50s. Friday, we're on first alert for strong storms after 9 p.m. In the First Alert 6 Weather Center, this is meteorologist Emily Roller.
16: 86 degrees, Omaha Council Bluffs, 83 in Lincoln.
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20: Next. 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
21: Hey, Nora, just a nice latte, please. 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
20: 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Mainly working here. You?
21: Me? Well, I was battling gods in the afterlife realm, and after lunch, I fought mercenaries. Ooh, could I get oat milk with that latte, please?
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30: Rallying Republicans in Dallas. I'm Lisa Lacerra, Fox News. The first ever Republican midterm convention underway.
31: Republicans have come together for a convention dedicated to one mission. Defying history. We didn't come to Dallas to talk about winning. We came here to do it.
30: Party Chair Joe Cruders, Wisconsin Congressman Derek Van Orden.
32: Democrats spent months demonizing the tax cuts we delivered. And now that millions of dollars are returning back home to rural communities, they're rushing to take credit for one of the largest investments.
30: Not all Republicans up for re-election are there, with President Trump saying he wants the focus to be on those in vulnerable races. The president set to address the crowd in a couple hours and again tomorrow night. Colorado Congressman Jason Crow, among the Democrats who traveled to Dallas, saying President Trump is not making the convention about Americans or the midterms. He told the Associated Press he's making it about himself. Secretary of State Marco Rubio, now in Ecuador, meeting with President Daniel Balboa and telling reporters the Trump administration is now focused on working with allied countries, aligning with their laws, but said the U.S. military will still blow up drug trafficking ships if need be. This coming after meeting with the new leader of Colombia.
0: Colombia has a new right-wing president and the Trump administration is ready to restore cooperation. Secretary of State Marco Rubio meeting President Abelardo de la Espriella in the city of Barranquilla says he hopes the two countries can rebuild their relationship. President de la Espriella believes they can work on bulletproofing the hemisphere against drug trafficking. He'd like American support with drones, radar and anti-money laundering tools.
30: 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Rubio next heads to Peru for talks with its new leader. 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
1: The Omaha Streetcar Authority says the upcoming closure of Farnham Street between 11th and 13th Streets has been rescheduled. Work will now begin on Friday and is expected to last about 2 weeks while crews complete track construction at the 13th Street intersection. 13th Street will be closed at Harney and Farnham next Monday, September 14th. A new AAA study suggests speeding has become normal for many Nebraska drivers.
2: 43% say it feels safer for them to drive with the flow of traffic rather than obey the speed limit, and 31% saying that no one actually drives the speed limit anyway. Speed is one of the four major factors that contribute to serious injury or, unfortunately, fatalities in an automobile crash.
1: That's Brian Ortner with AAA, who says the study found many Nebraska drivers believe going over the posted speed limit is normal and doesn't deserve a ticket. I'm Terry Leahy.
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5: A noticeably cooler evening behind our latest front. After reaching the mid-80s, temperatures will gradually fall with a pleasant forecast overall tonight. Heading into Thursday, less humidity and more sunshine, a high of 83 after a start in the upper 50s. Friday, we're on first alert for strong storms after 9 p.m. In the First Alert 6 Weather Center, this is meteorologist Emily Roller.
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20: 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Hey, Alfie, what can I get for you?
17: Hey, Nora, just a nice latte, please. 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
20: Not bad, thanks. Mainly working here. You?
17: Me? Well, I was battling gods in the afterlife realm, and after lunch, I fought mercenaries. Ooh, could I get oat milk with that latte, please?
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17: And then Sunday was mostly fighting supervillains. 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Oh, and I'll grab an almond croissant, too.
20: Wait, what? 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
2: Hello, America. We have a lot to talk about today. I want to go over the Clancy trial. The judge has just asked Trump for a pardon. That's nuts. But have you heard the jurors? The jurors are now speaking out. DSA candidates won't answer the question, are you a free market person or are you a Marxist? Won't answer the question. I've got a response on that one. Insane or possessed? That's probably a question we should ask a lot of people. And the problem with Tallarico. Tallarico says there's different paths to truth. Oh, he's so Christ-like, except you'd be talking the Antichrist. He's so Christ-like. I'm going to show you what the difference is, and it's very subtle, and it is the entire ballgame. I'm going to do all of those things. We get to it. Oh, and something's wrong. When we have $100 a barrel gas or oil, $100 a barrel. We've lived through that before, gang. We've lived through $100. We've had $130 a barrel. Why do we have the highest gas prices in the history of the United States? At $100 a barrel, that math doesn't work. What the hell is up with that? Something just... everything is off right now. And there is an evil. Evil and sin is crouching at our door. And I want to talk to you about that. We begin in 60 seconds. First, let me tell you about Friend Factor. You know, your dog has absolutely no idea how old he is. You know, he doesn't wake up, you know, on his 10th birthday and think, wow, I guess I should start acting my age now. He still thinks he's the same dog who could run all afternoon, jump into the car without thinking about it, and chase something across the yard for no particular reason. And his brain is still saying, let's go, let's go, let's go. Sometimes his body isn't quite so enthusiastic. I'll never forget when Uno couldn't jump into the back of the car. It killed me. 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Okay, let me bring Jason and Ricky in because I just want to go through a bunch of stories today. And first, let me start with this DSA candidate. This is Karisha Manzur. NBC News was up in New Hampshire and said, "So, are you a Marxist or, you know, free market person?" I want you to hear this. Cut one.
3: A member of DSA, which is part of why we raise it, and that then sort of leads to the question of, do you consider yourself a socialist or a capitalist? Again, trying to help voters understand where you are.
4: I'm just a regular American trying to improve people's lives right here in New Hampshire. We are the richest country in the world, and I believe that anyone who works...
3: Do you consider yourself a socialist or a capitalist?
4: I consider myself to be a scientist.
2: A scientist.
3: A scientist.
4: I'm a scientist. I'm not an ideologue.
3: Yes. But when you put yourself on the ballot, people like to have some understanding of how these things work. So you won't answer a specific yes or no on that.
4: Interestingly, it's only the media that are asking the questions.
2: No, it's not.
4: I'm talking to people who are just excited.
3: Well, that is our job.
4: I'm talking about the fact that they don't have livable wages. Thank you.
2: What a bunch of bullcrap. First of all, if that's true, if she says, I'm just a scientist, I'm not going to defend either, then she can defend neither. She will go wherever the political winds take her because she has no preference. She's lying. She has a preference. She doesn't want to be labeled a Marxist. She's a member of the DSA. If somebody says, I can't tell you if I'm a free market person or a Marxist, don't vote for him. And that means if you're a Marxist, and the person won't say if they're a Marxist or a free market person, and you know that it's a Marxist person asking the question, you know they're a free market person. This is a game. It's not a game to you and me. It's not a game every time you pay your bills. It's not a game every time you go to the grocery store. It's not a game every time you go to the gas station. You know, gas is up another 7 cents a gallon. Why? Why? I'm sorry, but I need, in the next couple of days, I got to get somebody from the oil industry that can explain that to me. We've had much higher price per barrel. Why is gasoline at $4.22? It makes no sense whatsoever. And I love the president, and I think he's doing a fantastic job. But he's got to see that this gas is killing us. It's killing us. And saying it's going to get better, it will get better. But right now, it's killing us. And he's got to recognize that. Because Marxists are promising free everything. And people are going to listen to that because they feel like the president and GOP certainly doesn't hear them, doesn't see them. I'm going to the RNC convention here in Dallas tonight. I'm anxious to see, what are you going to say from stage? What are you going to say on the stage? What are you going to say? What are you going to say that makes me believe you actually hear people? And beyond that, you're going to do something about it. But whatever they say on stage, unless they're like, you know, these Marxists are starting to make a lot of sense, I'm going to vote for them. And I would walk through a wall of fire on broken glass to get there. Why? Because what are you going to put? You're going to put Marxist in? You're going to put Islamists in? Are you out of your mind? This is it. This is it. There are people in Texas saying, I'm not going to vote for Greg Abbott because of COVID. I didn't like Greg Abbott on COVID. He was better than 99% of the governors, but I didn't think he was the Texas governor. I think the Texas governor was Ron DeSantis, quite honestly. He was acting like Texas should have acted. I don't like that. I don't like a lot of the stuff that Greg, am I going to vote for Greg Abbott if I were registered to vote here? Yes, I would. Yes, I would. I don't like Ken Paxton and how he's treated his wife and that whole scandal and all that. Would I vote for Ken Paxton? Yes, I would. Because you're going to hand it over to lunatics. Literally lunatics. I'm going to get to Tallarico here in just a second. I'll show you how none of this makes sense, but Americans no longer know how to think. And that's a real problem. You have no depth on spirituality. You have no depth on history. You have no depth on critical thinking. I hate to go black pill on you, but we're going to run out of time. We're going to run out of time. And you know it, you're already running out of time because of your gas prices. But I want you to know, this may be as good as it ever gets in America. Because if you vote out a block for lunatics, well, you're going to live in an asylum. You're going to live in an asylum. And if you think it was bad before, wait until you see what's coming. And you know, the problem is we have, and I'm going to talk about this tomorrow. I'm doing the Charlie Kirk Memorial, with a bunch of his friends and a bunch of my friends, at UVU in Salt Lake City. I'm flying up there tomorrow to do this. And I'm going to address a lot of the things that Charlie was warning about and that we have to wake up to. And one of them is the insanity of what's happening with our women. If a society loses a woman who, women are the standard bearers. And this isn't to put extra pressure on, I'm just telling you the way it is. Guys don't care. They don't care. They will be slobs. They will be whatever. They don't care. Women make us care. But they don't make us care if you don't care. If you're a slob, if you have no standards, if women have no standards, guys will live like that for all eternity. I'm a better man because my wife is better than me. And she will look at me all the time and go, you didn't just say that. And I'm like, no, I didn't. I'm sorry. You're not going out like that, are you? Nope. I was just going into the closet to change right now. Okay? That's what women do. And you know why guys do it? Because they want sex. Okay? That's why we behave. Because eventually we want sex. But there's a problem in this country because guys are starting not even want sex. I mean, I don't even understand it. But guys are like, I don't know, I could live without it. How? I mean, that's, in some ways, that's a gift from God. When I was 14 years old, I was on my knees every day praying, please don't make me want this so badly. You got that mastered, good for you, but you gotta have some from time to time. When you get older, you get married, you have children, or the species dies out. But how are you gonna find a woman? How are you gonna find a woman? Let me give you this. Cut three. This is a Clancy juror speaking out against the person that was the holdout on the trial. Listen to this.
1: Not sure if rogue is the right word, Sue, but every one of us in the hours of frustration would get up and walk the room because you just couldn't sit anymore, and we'd all go over to the cart with the exhibits. I think, got up to the cart once very briefly and went back to his seat. He would not interact with us and try to understand. We read to him on numerous occasions the definition of reasonable doubt from Judge Sullivan's instruction. He actually said one day in the end, well, why don't we have the judge come in and read it again? And we were like, no, we have it in front of us. We don't need that. And we would highlight it and, you know, so-and-so, this is the definition of reasonable doubt. But he had the hardest time getting off the fact that Lindsay viciously killed her children.
2: Wait. Okay, all of that sounded reasonable until the last line. I'm quoting, he had the hardest time getting off the fact that Lindsay viciously killed her children. Yes! Yes, you should have a hard time getting past the fact that she viciously killed her children. Am I the lunatic here? I mean, look at what is happening to our society. Do you know the gate that Donald Trump is holding back right now all by himself? No help from anybody. No help from anybody. He's holding back that tidal wave. It's not getting better. It's getting worse. The reason why you're like, well, I don't know. Your friends, I don't know if he's doing enough. It's not him. It's the GOP. But honestly, I'll take nothing more than that if it's holding this lunacy back. I don't want this in my schools. Let me give you something. Jesus sitting at the Mount of Olives. Disciples come to him and say, tell us, when is all this going to happen? What's the sign of the age? What are we looking for? How are we going to know that you're coming back? And Jesus says, watch out that nobody deceives you. Many are going to come in my name claiming I'm the Messiah and will deceive many. And you're going to hear wars and rumors of wars, but see to it that you're not alarmed. Are you alarmed by the wars and the rumors of wars and the things that are going on and the things that could possibly be happening? Are you worried? Are you freaked out? Are you alarmed? Yeah, I'd say most people are. But see to it that you're not alarmed. Such things must happen, but the end is still to come. Nation will rise against nation. Is that happening? Kingdom against kingdom. There will be famines and earthquakes in various places. These are all the beginning of birth pangs, meaning they're going to get closer and closer. They're going to happen faster and faster, and they're going to get stronger and stronger. That's what birth pangs do. Then you'll be handed over to be persecuted and put to death. You'll be hated by all nations because of me. And at that time, many will turn away from the faith and will betray and hate each other. And many false prophets will appear and deceive many. Because of the increase of sin and wickedness, the love of most will grow cold. because of lawlessness, the love of most will grow cold. He just couldn't get past the fact that she viciously killed her children. That's from a woman. That's from a woman. But the one who stands firm in the end will be saved, and the gospel of the kingdom will be preached in the whole world as testimony to all nations, and then the end will come. Don't be alarmed. These things have to happen. They're coming. And because of lawlessness, a lack of justice, wickedness, sin, why are we having all of these problems? Because wickedness has taken over. Wickedness. People have called good evil and evil good. And now a good portion of the population believes that. None of this is going to change if you continue to sit by, say nothing, and empower that. If we take, because we have legitimate, hey, does anybody notice my cost of living arguments? That's totally legitimate. But if we take our cost of living and we weigh that and put that on scale to be heavier than, oh my God, look at the wickedness that is coming on the other side. If our cost of living is more important to us than the evil that is breathing down our neck and says every day, I'm coming for you, you're going to get that. Sorry, I don't mean to yell at you. I'm just so frustrated. I'm so frustrated, and I know you are too. And I'm frustrated with the administration. I'm frustrated with the I'd like to punch these Republicans in the face. What have you done? Besides nothing. What have you done? Don't you see you brought this upon yourself and you still don't get it? What is wrong with you? By the way, if you're a politician, you're a Republican, you see me at that convention, turn the other way. You do not want to cross my path, because I don't care if you're one of the good guys. I'm going to unload on you people. Now, 9/11 is this week. I want to talk a little bit about that. And Tallarico. And I think I want to concentrate on that. Let me play something from Tallarico in 60 seconds. 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
2: Okay, this is what I think we really need to talk about here, because there is a slippery slope here and people are not seeing the difference. Let me play Tallarico. The guy is running for Senate in Texas as a Democrat. 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
5: I'm always so thrilled when I get invited, you know, to the Diwali Festival. I think I've gone 2 years in a row now. And, you know, also have gotten the chance to speak at some of our local mosques. And I find such wisdom and comfort and inspiration from faith traditions all over the world. And I find that they're all kind of a equal pathways to truth. You know, that's how I think, you know, I always think of all of the world's faith traditions as like a circle with, you know, that divine mystery of the universe in the middle. And we all have different names for that mystery, right? 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This is all, you know, different pathways to the same kind of fundamental truth of reality. So yeah, it's something I try to stay grounded and stay rooted.
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7: All right. Welcome to the program. All right. So Tallarico just said, you know, I like going to mosques because, you know, we all believe in the same thing. No, we don't. Now, I want you to know, I have said on this program, you know, we don't have to agree on theology. We have to agree on principles. And if you are in with the God of Abraham, Isaac, and Jacob, and you believe in the American principles that God speaks to the individual, Jesus came to save the individual, I'm with you. We'll fight. We can argue about your church, my church. We can do that all day long. I want to talk to you about unity, not merger. And that's the entire game here. And there's going to be somebody that comes up to you, somebody that you respect, a pastor or a writer, somebody you've been reading for years, some guy on stage that, you know, you'll be listening to, and he stands up and he tells you culture is rotting. Your children are being handed a life without any meaning to it. And the people that are running the institution despise your faith and stop pretending about it years ago. And that the family is being dismantled on purpose. And every word of that is true. And then he'll say, people have been saying this for a while. Now look at, it's proof. You can see it in the streets. And so it's time to stop fighting each other. Catholic, Protestant, Orthodox, Jew, Muslim. The old arguments are a luxury that we can't afford anymore. There's a fire, and we're arguing about the color of the water or the hat the fireman is wearing. And you'll think, well, you know what? That makes a lot of sense, and that sounds like Jesus. Jesus loves everybody. Yeah, he does. He does. But he also speaks the truth. Even if you're wrong, he'll speak it to you in love. Okay? A half-truth arriving with the face of the thing that you love. That's what you'll be hearing. A half-truth. Because there's a version of that invitation that is entirely good. And Christians have taken it for a very long time without losing anything. And we used to call it standing shoulder to shoulder. I got a Jewish neighbor and a Catholic neighbor and an atheist neighbor. And We all go to the same school board, you know, with the same specific outrage, and you feed the same hungry people and you offend each other's right to worship, especially when, you know, you're certain that the other guy is wrong about what he's worshiping. And nobody pretends, and you disagree about God on Sunday, and you're at the same table serving others on Tuesday. That's good. That's good. But there's a second version that is now being pushed in our churches by people like Tallarico and people on our side. I've got to tell you, and I'm going to have to save it till next week. You know, there's the Green-Red Alliance. That's the Muslim Marxist. There is, I'm calling it a Gold-Black Alliance that is happening on our side. And you need to understand it or you're going to be lost. So this second version sounds an awful lot like the first one. But in the second one, you're not asked to stand beside each other. You're asked to agree that disagreement never mattered. I know my faith. I know some people say I'm not even a Christian. I'm a Christian. Jesus saved me by calling on his name as the only way to God. He saved me. He redeemed me. I know it. You don't think that sounds Christian? That's fine. I don't need you to believe it. And I'm not trying to change your. You can argue with me on that all day long. It's the American thing to do. It's good. It's good. I don't want you to change your belief. I'm not saying, hey, join me because we're going to merge. No. No, that's wrong. And the distance between these two conversations is about an inch. But it's the entire game. Now, let me show you the mechanism and how it works. So once you see it, hopefully it'll put a stake in this and you'll be able to recognize it and not miss it when it comes your way. Let me tell you, a book of, in the heart of, Hinduism, 700 verses, hundreds of millions of people have loved it for 2000 years. Maybe you have read it. It opens at a battlefield at, dawn. And two armies are drawn up, and it's a family war, okay? The greatest archer of his age is fighting for the side that was cheated. He's fighting for the good side, and he has no doubt that his cause is just. And he asks the man driving his chariot, take me out into the open ground right in the center, because I need to look at what, I need to look at them in the eye. I need to see them before I do this thing. And so he goes out in the field, and he looks at the other side, and it destroys him. The men across on the other side, he's not killing strangers. He'll be killing his cousins and his uncles and an old teacher who taught him how to shoot. Standing over there with a bow and arrows, I'm going to shoot him or he's going to shoot me. My grandfather of the whole family is in armor waiting for him. So he sees this and he sits down in the chariot and his mouth is dry and his skin is burning and he's losing his bow is slipping out of his fingers and he's like, what am I going to do? I would rather be cut down unarmed than win a throne over my family's bodies. And the rest of the book is the answer he gets from the man holding the reins. And it runs like this. What you're grieving isn't real. What's actually alive in those men can't be killed. A body is a coat, and your coat gets changed. Remember, they believe in reincarnation. So you're not going to kill that person. That person is just wearing a coat, and it's going to get changed. You were born to do this. Do the thing that's yours to do because it's right, and let go of any claim on how it turns out. Then the archer asks him, who are you? And the driver shows him. And the man in the servant seat holding the reins, the driver of the chariot, is God. Okay? Now, here's the part that matters. After all of the argument about duty and detachment from what it means in the end, the last word isn't duty. It's this. Of everything I told you, the highest is to love me. Give me your heart, take refuge in me, and I will carry you. That's the book. And it's, I mean, a great deal of it in it, a Christian will recognize and go, yeah, God climbing into the driver's seat, you know, do the right thing and, you know, release the outcome. Love above every other discipline. Come to me, I'll carry you. That all sounds great. But did you know Himmler and Hitler took the Gita and it was part of their toxic stew? It's what they did in the 30s. And it's what's happening to us now. They kept the battlefield. They kept the cast and the duty. They kept do your work and don't flinch at the consequences. And then they cut the last chapter, the God with a face who asks you for, you know, his heart or for your heart. What's left is a soldier who will do anything and feel nothing. Okay? That's what the Nuremberg trials were all about. What the Germans did is they started taking religions and they boiled them down and they said, this, we all agree on the same thing. Just do your duty. Do your duty. Let God sort this out. Okay? And so that's how you had people saying, I was just doing my duty. I was just doing my soldier. I'm just doing what I was told. Okay, this is the same operation every time. You keep the architecture, but you throw out the God that has a name. So here's your translation key. Learn these four and you'll hear it coming. They'll say, the old doctrinal fights are a luxury we can't afford. What that means is the specific claims are negotiable. Well, I'm not going to negotiate my theology, and I don't think you should negotiate yours. We should listen to each other. We should debate back and forth. It should be respectful. And if you say something that changes my mind, great. But I don't want you to merge my stuff into yours or your stuff into mine. No. There are specific claims that are faith, the general ones. Okay. But there are, you know, that there's a higher power, be decent, honor, you know, some things are sacred. Those aren't things anybody wants to cross the lines on. But there are specific things that can't be changed. They'll say, underneath, we all worship the same God. What that means is none of us worships anything in particular. This isn't a bigger God. It's an average. And the average of everything is nothing. Well, we're at war, so unity comes first. What does that mean? Your conscience is now a logistics problem. And every collectivist system ever built ran exactly on that sentence. They'll say the individual is a modern invention that broke the world. That's the real tell. Because a God who deals with persons is the only reason you have any standing to say no to government or anything else. Abraham argued with God over Sodom and the number moved. Moses argued at the bush. It's a burning bush talking to you and you're arguing? Job demanded an answer and got one. You cannot argue with primordial tradition. There's got to be somebody there to hear the appeal. He deals with us one-on-one. That's why they need the God with a face, the one that listens to you, the one that responds to you, the one that heals you, the one that saves you. That's why they need that God gone. They need the collective God that isn't really anything. It's kind of like, well, this is what society says God is. And there's all these feel good things. Those can be perverted and twisted so fast. Nowhere in the gospel of anyone that I've ever read does Jesus say, and by the way, we're all the same. All the gods are the same. I've never seen Paul go to Greece and say, you know, all these gods, they're all the same as my God. They're just as powerful. No. He says, I see your gods. I see your gods. You're very religious. And it's great that you're very religious. But you have a temple to an unnamed God. That's the God I know. And that's the God that matters. That's the God over all of these other gods. It's the unnamed God. He didn't say, hey, let's merge these two together. He says, you're very religious. You get that you have to worship God. But here's the God you don't know that I know. Let me tell you about that God. Not, hey, we're all in this together and let's just merge everything. I'd like to just put a name on the unnamed God and you can worship all your other ones and this one too. No. Be careful because people are going to make a very warm offer to you. There are going to be many false prophets and I pray I never, ever fall anywhere close to that, but you should check everything that I say. I do not ask you to believe me. I do not ask you. I ask you to do your own homework. I'm telling you, don't listen to me or anybody like me. Listen to God. Get close to God, because you are going to need him on what is coming. You can see it in our society. And I'm sorry if more people are not saying this. Shame on them. Have you noticed the increase of evil? Have you noticed the increase in people saying, no, that's perfectly fine. That's good. That's right. When you know it's bad, it's been bad your entire life. And I'm not talking about political policies. I'm talking about basic fundamentals. When a society is embracing or tolerating people and saying, well, they have a right to be heard and, you know, they should come into our political system. And they are openly saying, I have to destroy the family because it's a colonial construct. No, that's bad. That's bad. And you must take a stand against it. All right, more in just a second. First, let me tell you about my Patriot Supply. What happens during an emergency? I mean, everybody needs the same thing at the same time. And then suddenly the decision has a clock attached to it. Where do I find food? How much is left? How long can we wait? How long is this going to last? Do we have enough? 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
16: Next. Hey, Alfie, what can I get for you?
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16: Not bad, thanks. Mainly working here. You?
17: Me? Well, I was battling gods in the afterlife realm, and after lunch, I fought mercenaries. Ooh, could I get oat milk with that latte, please?
16: Yeah, of course.
17: And then Sunday was mostly fighting supervillains. 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Oh, and I'll grab an almond croissant, too.
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7: The problem with our society is we don't notice the drift. 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Remember, we have women now defending the murder, the quote, vicious murder of her children, Clancy's children. We've redefined genocide. Now, here we are at 9/11. Texas Education Board has approved controversial curriculum that, ties the 9/11 attack to radical Islam. That's controversial? I'm sorry. I lived through it. How exactly is that contra? They're erasing this. They are erasing all the things that we know are good and bad. They're switching them up. Be very, very careful. Know what you know. Know what you don't know, and don't confuse the two. But when you know it, stand up for truth.
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16: Next. Hey, Alfie, what can I get for you?
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16: 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Mainly working here. You?
17: 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Ooh, could I get oat milk with that latte, please?
16: Yeah, of course.
17: 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Oh, and I'll grab an almond croissant, too.
16: Wait, what? 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
6: This is a Fox News alert. The midterm convention in full swing. I'm Lee Silicero with a surprise video message from Pennsylvania Democratic Senator John Fetterman in support of Pennsylvania Republican Senator Dave McCormick.
27: Dave McCormick is the kind of senator that gets the job done, and he's going to fight for Pennsylvania. I'm proud to count him as my friend.
6: McCormick told the crowd Washington elites sacrificed working families on what he called the altar of cheaper goods and higher profits, and left us dependent on China.
28: We rejected decline, and America elected President Trump and Republican majorities, and we have delivered.
6: President Trump said to address the crowd in about an hour, and he will also make a speech tomorrow night. Secretary of State Marco Rubio in South America meeting with the leaders of several nations focusing on battling narco-terrorists.
29: Secretary of State Marco Rubio telling reporters in Ecuador the nation is an aggressive partner in the U.S.'s push to counter drug trafficking and terrorist organizations.
30: We're going to choose on the side of leaders that are going to be serious about taking these groups on and eliminating them once and for all. Otherwise, those groups, those terrorist groups, will eat these countries up. They will become stronger than the governments in these countries. They will run over these countries. So I'm glad we have leaders in the region that are willing to be strong and take these groups on.
29: Explaining elite forces from both nations are working daily in a way he says has no precedent in order to try to dismantle these groups.
6: Fox's Kristen Goodwin. Ecuador has been helping the U.S. intercept and sink ships, including one yesterday that the Trump administration said had links to an Ecuadorian criminal group. A flight that was to carry Ukrainian President Volodymyr Zelensky from Moldova to Norway was delayed when authorities closed Moldova's airspace because of a drone in the area. Moldovan police say a Russian drone crashed yesterday in a sunflower field on the outskirts of a village, which caused four fires to break out. 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
9: The Omaha Streetcar Authority says the upcoming closure of Farnham Street between 11th and 13th Streets has been rescheduled. Work will now begin on Friday and is expected to last about 2 weeks while crews complete track construction at the 13th Street intersection. 13th Street will be closed at Harney and Farnham next Monday, September 14th. A new AAA study suggests speeding has become normal for many Nebraska drivers.
10: 43% say it feels safer for them to drive.